0: That's double dipping. That's how you extend leads and put people away.
1: Jacob Beretta to kick it off. The Tornadoes leading 28-6. That one is going to be fielded at the 1 yard line, out to the 10. 15 to the 20. Looks for a hole up the middle. He's able to spin out of a tackle, and he continues running and finally goes out of bounds in front of the Dover sideline. Nice return there on the play by Julian Washington. He's almost at midfield, out to the 45. With 24 seconds left, they could get into scoring position from here.
0: Yeah, sure. So Jackson Kreiner had him, spun him around, and he just broke out of the hands of Kreiner and keeps rolling. Noretto had to chase him down from behind and bump him out of bounds. The ball's right at the 45-yard line. They're a play away from chucking into the end zone. They do have one timeout and 24 seconds on the clock.
1: 28-6 is your score. They are shy of midfield. Again, they haven't tried to go deep too much in this game, but they do have a nice completion. Cook this time, he's looking downfield, throws it across the middle, and it's incomplete. Was looking for Daniel Norris, who did have that big 30-yard reception on their last drive.
0: Yeah, Norris ran a dig route or an in route, square in, and the ball just missed him wide to the inside. He threw the fastball pressure in his face by Kyle Reveal and forced him to get rid of that football.
1: So now 18 seconds left in the first half. 28-6, Dover leads, and they get the ball to start the third quarter. Carson Cook's your quarterback, a sophomore, up over 1,000 yards passing the season after the first half of this. They're just going to run it up the middle. Lloyd finds some yardage, drags some tacklers, but takes time off the clock. We're down to 10 seconds now. They're at about midfield after a gain of 5. And we are going to get a timeout by the Madison Rams with 4 seconds left. So I guess they want to try a Hail Mary or a, 68-yard field goal.
0: Well, yeah. So they burned about 10 seconds there without calling a timeout. First, they ran the football there, and he was hard to take down. McGarry and Reveal on the stop for the Tornadoes, but then they waited to take a timeout here because they don't want any time for Dover. So if they happen to throw an interception here, they wanted to get a chuck to the end zone. He does have a strong arm. I watched the quarterback cook in warm-ups. He can heave it pretty good, so he might be able to get it down there, watch for a Hail Mary or hitch and pitch.
1: So as we look out, we see the tall cornerbacks coming into the game.
0: Yep.
1: Dieter Weber is out there, Rowdy Daly. They play cornerback when they're expecting a deep pass because
0: sure.
1: They're tall and they can get up
0: there. We should call it the jump ball package.
1: There you go.
0: Yeah.
1: They're getting ready for a pretty good basketball season.
0: Yeah, both of those two can jump out of the gym, so they're playing corner. The safeties are pretty deep, and they're in quarters coverage or umbrella coverage there. They're all 12 to 14 yards deep. Nothing behind them here.
1: So three receivers to the right for quarterback Carson Cook. One to his left. And he's going to roll out to the right. He wants to do that Hail Mary. He's waiting till they get down there, but he's going to run out of time, and he just throws it to nobody. It'll be grounding with no time on the clock. So that's going to end the first half. Aiden Corder was all over the quarterback on that Hail Mary attempt that wasn't a Hail Mary. And that brings us to halftime. So it's 28-6. Dover leads. Hey, we'll have your halftime report brought to you by the First National Bank of Denison. That's coming right up here on your Sports Voice of the Valley.
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4: Absolutely. Out on the hill in Sugar Creek, the 6-1 Garaway Pirates take on the 6-0 Indian Valley Braves. It's 14-6. Indian Valley leads at the break there. Claymont on top of Tuskegee Valley, 28-0 in the second quarter. Lexington and New Philadelphia in a tight one. Philly leads 28-20 in the second. Newcomers Town on top of TCC, 40-0 at the half. Strasburg leading East Canton in a tight one, 19-6 in the second quarter. Ridgewood 42, Sandy Valley nothing in the second. Connaughton Valley at 5-2, trailing Crestline at the break 18-14. Malvern beating Buckeye Trail 14-0. Fairless all over Canton South 32-0 in the second quarter. Carrollton leading Marlington 17-0 in the second. And Bel Air blanking Harrison Central at the break 21-0.
3: 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Let's start with the Madison Rams. It's pretty much a quarterback duel here today. Carson Cook, the quarterback, 15 of 20 for 122 yards. And, again, we mentioned that most of those are within 5 yards of the line of scrimmage.
4: Yeah, they throw a lot of, you know, similar offenses. Dover throwing the ball down the field more in recent weeks. But, you know, behind the line of scrimmage, at the line of scrimmage, short outs, and very safe throws. But they're picking up yardage with their athletes.
3: They've rushed the ball for less than 40 yards in this game. Damarian Lloyd leading the way, 8 for 27 in that category. Receiving-wise, Jaden Hall has 6 receptions for 56 yards. Let's talk about Dieter Weber for the Crimson Tornadoes. Let's start with the rushing numbers. I mean, Dover has not rushed for very many yards. 31 yards for Cohen Murray, just 8 for Carson McGarry, and 5 for Dieter Weber rushing-wise. But why rush when Dieter Weber is 18 of 19 for 260 yards and 4 touchdowns in a half?
4: Yeah, and they use that screen game as their run game. So he's throwing a lot of balls behind the line of scrimmage and at the line of scrimmage. But the key is you're spreading people out horizontally. You get your ball to athletes in space and let them do what they do and go to work. And he's thrown some nice balls downfield here in recent weeks, and especially tonight. You know, he hit Noretto deep downfield. He threw it to Clark there and hit Canero down on the other end. So he's thrown some dimes out of there. But very accurate, on time, coming out. Let your athletes go to work.
3: And all the athletes are working today. Carson McGarry, he had 1 rush for 8 yards. Dante Clark, receiving-wise, 6 catches for 64 yards and a touchdown. Cohen Murray, 3 catches for 30 yards. Rowdy Daly, 3 catches for 30 yards and a touchdown. Cooper Canera, 3 catches for 53 yards. And Jacob Noretto, 3 catches for 84 yards and 2 touchdowns. He's really spread it around four different receivers, five different receivers with three or more catches.
4: Yeah, he's really spread the ball around there, throwing it to multiple receivers, and spreading the ball both horizontally and vertically, but getting to a multitude of guys, keeping them interested, keeping them involved, and you can't just spy on Dante Clark because other guys are doing damage.
3: Yeah, and Dieter Weber, just watching him, we've heard from our sideline reporter, Ryan McClellan, just in control of this game from the line of scrimmage. He's, you know, getting set, tries to draw him off sides, then looks to the sidelines for the play call, lines it up, and then just delivers. And kudos to the offensive line because he's been able to stand in the pocket there for a few
4: passes.
3: Yeah, he's
4: had a pretty clean pocket. We talked about the sacks in the pregame, but he's had a pretty clean pocket. And stepped up in the pocket, throwing the football nicely. So credit those five Hog Mollies up front.
3: All right, again, your halftime score here, 28-6. Crimson Tornadoes ahead of the Madison Rams. The 7th and 8th graders are on the field with the band today. So we'll take a break. We'll listen to that. And we'll be right back with the continuation of our halftime show here on your Sports Voice of the Valley.
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3: 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Doverly's 28-6 as we have our eye on the band on the field, a very special snare player down there.
4: That's right. We saw her.
3: Let's talk about Dover, what's in front of them here. So three-score lead right now, 28-6. A score to start the second half would be a big four-score lead. Talking to Coach Matt Reese, he says he likes the three-score lead. Anything less than that, and I'm sure with this much time left in the game, he's still not happy with his lead.
4: Sure.
3: Still not breathing normally yet.
4: Comfortable, but not complacent.
3: You had that fourth score. You can pretty much, I would say, pencil in a victory for the Tornadoes.
4: Yeah, I mean, you're not to the running clock yet, but, you know, four scores, the way the defense has been playing, I don't know that Madison's going to be able to drive the whole length of the field. Again, Noretto putting them into the end zone, but you come out here and execute, get the ball to your athletes, put one on the board here that really demoralizes the defense. You just scored on them before half, and you come out and punch them again, and it changes the game mentally. And, of course, you know, four scores is a pretty comfortable lead.
3: Let's talk about what a victory here means for the Crimson Tornadoes, improving to 5-0 in the Ohio Cardinal Conference with two games left on the road at Mansfield Senior, a team that's struggling a bit this year. And then the final game against New Philadelphia at Quaker Stadium. And the Ohio Cardinal Conference on the line, playoff positioning on the line. It's shaping up to be a really special season for Dover, but they got to finish.
4: Yeah, you got to finish. Take them one game at a time. You got to be healthy. You got to have luck. But if you can knock down your opponent week after week, you're in the driver's seat. You're already up a game or two in the OCC race. You want to win that league title. The undefeated season went out the window in week two down there against Steubenville, rather, down there. And then, so your goals are win the league, make the playoffs, grab a home game. Those are all in front of you. But you got to take care of business each week. You can't look behind you because that's when somebody will trip you up.
3: All right. Right now, Dover in the computer rankings, Region 11, Division 3, they are sixth.
4: Yep.
3: The top four teams get a bye. The rest of the teams match up as they normally would in like a 16-team bracket. But there's a lot of competition in that region. You talk about other teams that are still undefeated and behind Dover. So Columbus South, Columbus Lyndon McKinley, they're both 7-0 and they're behind Dover. Sheridan, 6-1 behind Dover. There's teams that can probably make up some room. Dover can't afford any loss if they want to keep that home playoff spot.
4: Yeah, because of strength of schedule and their opponents not winning, you got to have those secondary points so you can trip up and lose a football game. You're going to drop in the rankings. Not only you don't get your L1 points, all your L2 points are out the window. So not only does Dover need to win, they need their opponents that they've beaten to keep winning as well and to bring them points.
3: And right now, New Philadelphia sneaking into the playoffs as the 12th seed with a 3-4 record. So they have a lot to play for over the last 2 weeks, too.
4: Yeah, New Philadelphia. And then, of course, you know, rivalry of the week is win records out the window. You could be 1-9 or 9-1. It doesn't matter in that one. But, you know, they're going to be fighting for their playoff lives, too. And they're knotted up at 28 at the half bell. So they're in a battle up at Lexington.
3: And Lexington is a mysterious team after they got walloped by Dover. That was 42-7, the final score there. But since then, they have wins over Worcester, and they are competing with New Philadelphia right now. So the Ohio Cardinal Conference, outside of what Dover's done to everybody, they're all pretty evenly matched.
4: Yeah, they're evenly matched. And, you know, the OCC graduated a huge senior class last year all the way across the board, and I'll throw Dover in that.

0: as well. And, you know, Ashland, Lexington graduated 18, sent two to Georgia and Michigan State. Ashland's graduated 15. They sent one to Maryland. You know, Dover graduated an 18-class senior class. So a lot of the OCC schools graduated big classes. So these underclassmen are having to play a lot. And it's pretty equal across the board. Dover right now showing the way.
1: And we're talking about the records of the Quakers and the Crimson Tornadoes and their standings in the OCC.
0: Sure.
1: Forget about it in Week 10.
0: Absolutely. It doesn't matter if Dover gets together and with the rival in checkers, chess, cross country. It doesn't matter. We could be playing hopscotch and it's going to get heated and rivaled. And, you know, it's something special throughout the state. They're the fourth oldest rivalry and they played over 100 years. And it's very special and on both sides. And it's going to be a dandy. I can't wait to lend our voices to it over there in a couple weeks.
1: Let's talk about the rivals right now today here at Crater Stadium. The student section wearing pink. It's October. It's Breast Cancer Awareness
0: Sure.
1: Month, so it's nice to see them support that cause. The Rivals for a Cause soccer games are right here at Crater Stadium
0: Yes,
1: tomorrow.
0: Yes.
1: In that game, the Quakers will not be wearing red and black. They'll be wearing orange and white for Boston Crowell in his battle with
0: Sure.
1: leukemia.
0: Yep.
1: And then Dover will be wearing purple and teal uniforms, the soccer teams. That's for mental health awareness and suicide prevention. They are donating money from proceeds from the concession stand, 50-50 raffle, and raffle Yeah. baskets to the Beachy family and the Crowell family.
0: Yeah.
1: So if you can come to Crater Stadium tomorrow, games start at 5 o'clock with the boys, 7 o'clock. For the girls, more great causes that the Dover students and families are supporting.
0: Yeah, great cause. And I saw on social media there, I think it was Mansfield, did a great gesture with their little cutout for BT there. And, you know, mental health is such an important topic. And, you know, we communities need to rally together. And, you know, the Crowell young man playing college football at Kent State all of a sudden goes to the doctor and they're like, oh, wait a minute, he's battling leukemia at Akron Children's. And I've heard he's got out a little bit there and improving, but, you know, and then, of course, mental health hit here in Dover with the Beachy family. And, you know, we're rivals on the field, but the communities can rally behind and really rally behind those things because that's a widespread thing. It's not just significant to us. It's all across the board. So we can find some common ground, but when the whistle blows, it's going to be the rival all over again.
1: Sometimes in tough situations, it's tough to know what to say.
0: Sure.
1: What to do, how you can help. We can help tomorrow. You can
0: Yep.
1: come to Crater Stadium, bid on some raffle baskets, buy 50-50 tickets.
0: Sure.
1: Enjoy some concessions and watch some soccer, Rivals for a Cause.
0: Is this round two, the second, or round three?
1: Round
0: three for the boys, two for the girls?
1: As far as games?
0: Yes.
1: It's the second matchup between the teams.
0: Okay,
1: I was at the first matchup, victory for the Dover girls and boys the first time around, but that Dover boys game was...
0: they had a bunch of penalties, right?
1: They had 12
0: yellow
1: cards. Red cards on both teams. It was pretty physical. It was pretty wild. Both teams came back. Dover eventually getting the victory, but that's going to be a great game as well if you want to check that out.
0: Come on out.
1: All right, we're at halftime. It's 28-6. Dover leads Madison. We'll take a break. We'll come back with the third quarter right here on your Sports Voice of the Valley.
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1: 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We're getting set for the third quarter. 28-6, Dover leads at the half, and they receive the ball. Couple more scores and it's a running clock. Is that what they talk about at halftime, or do they focus on one play at a time?
0: Yeah, they're focused on execution, one play at a time, us against us, clean up and do the right things on every play, and effort and attitude. And, you know, they don't discuss the clock. That'll take care of itself.
1: And, again, eyes are on Dieter Weber in this second half. He has one incompletion and 260 yards, four touchdowns.
0: It's like video game numbers.
1: All right, we are getting set for the kickoff. The Rams just coming out onto the field. Dover's ready.
0: Rowdy Daly joins Dante Clark deep with Murray in the up-back position here for the return.
1: Looking for another piece of paper to write these statistics on.
0: Yeah, I got one for you right here, boss.
1: I have a special paper. Here, I found it. Okay. I'm good.
0: All right.
1: Talk amongst yourselves.
0: Yes. So they're set to kick off here. They're going to kick off from the right hash here. This is Gage Cyrus here, the big guy, number 55, kicking. I love it. Kicked one in the end zone last time.
1: Careful not to kick it to Dante Clark. They're going for the onside kick. Nice play by Cooper Kinnair.
0: That's a really nice play by Kinnair. They went with the surprise onside kick there, and a nice kick by Cyrus, but Kinnair alertly jumps up and attacks the football and dives on it. That's what you got to do, because that third hop is kind of funny and wonky and it's high. And so he goes and gets it before that third hop and gives Dover the football at the 50. And Dante Clark just got hit in the head by the referee throwing the football.
1: The way you said attacking the ball by Cooper Kinnair did not go the necessary 10 yards, but he got it first before it hit that hop.
0: Yeah, as soon as that ball crossed the line of scrimmage, you're allowed to come forward there, and he attacked it and jumped on it. Great job there by the junior.
1: Dieter Weber has Cohen Murray behind him in the pistol formation. He's going to pitch it to him along the right side. Got some nice blocks. Got a nice hole, and he's past the 40. A gain of 14. Just a tackle away from a touchdown.
0: Yeah, Murray there. Great blocking there at the point of attack by the Tornadoes. McGarry leading the way there. And Murray gets tripped up. Number 8 for the Rams is on the stop. Daniel Norris, he actually fell down and reached up and got Murray.
1: First play, a gain of 13 yards on the run. Now Dieter Weber in the shotgun with his running backs on either side of him. Wants to hand it to Murray again, who breaks the first tackle, but only gets about 3 yards on the gain. He'll bring up second down and 7.
0: Yeah, come off the edge there for the stop for the Rams. Coming off the edge was number 2, Camden Moisey, with the stop. And he got the Murray by the leg and got drugged for 3.
1: Brings up second down and 7. Ball on the Madison 33-yard line. Dieter Weber, shotgun, wants to throw. Cohen Murray's going to get the ball once again. Juggles it, makes the catch, but he's going to lose a yard on the play. So bring up 3rd down and 8.
0: Yeah, they ran in jet motion. He's running away from Weber to the far side. That's a tough catch. It come over his shoulder there, his back shoulder. And nice hands there by the junior back to bring it in. But lost the yard. It's going to be 3rd and 9.
1: Ball's on the 35-yard line. Just getting started here in the second quarter. First possession for the Tornadoes. They lead 28-6 over the Madison Rams. hoping to get their sixth win of the season in eight tries and improve to 5-0 in the Ohio Cardinal Conference. Weber gets the shotgun snap, looking downfield, under pressure, breaks through the first line of tacklers, but not the second, and he gets a gain of 2 on the keeper.
0: Yeah, the pressure there made Weber run the football because he had two wide receivers wide open. Cooper Kinnear and Rowdy Daly had no one within an area code of them, but Weber couldn't get him the football as pressure flushed him out of the pocket and made him run.
1: So they are lined up with their offensive set on 4th down and 7 from the 33-yard line. Under 10 minutes to play in the third quarter. Weber in the shotgun with Murray next to him, two receivers on either side. Again, 4th down, and Weber's going to throw. Looks across the middle. Clark catches it. Can he outrace the defender to the sticks? And he does. Gets a first down inside the 20, down to about the 14-yard line. And it was his speed that got that first down.
0: Yeah, he's separates from the DBs really well. As soon as he caught that football, the DB was only about a yard behind him, and he turned on to the second gear. Great stock block there by Rowdy Daly to get him the first down.
1: Caught the ball behind the line to gain for the first down, but ended up with a 16-yard gain. We get a flag here, and it's going to be on Dover before
0: illegal
1: the snap.
0: Formation.
1: 9:14 to play. 28-6 Dover leads. Start of the third quarter.
0: Somebody lined up over the football?
1: Well, they were in the Pets Place red zone. Now they are out of the Pets Place red zone at the 23-yard line after the 5-yard pre-snap penalty.
0: Yeah, Dante Clark loves to run those crossers and lose DBs in all the traffic, and he's so quick.
1: Weber in shotgun, Murray next to him in the backfield. We have Noretto and Clark to the near side, and on the far side, we have, I believe it's Kinnear. And here's Dieter Weber going to run it. He's going to get to the 15, to the 10. Steps out of bounds at the 6, short of the first down, but a gain of 14 yards on first down.
0: Yeah, first down and 15, and they're going to give him a first down, actually, Bill. They're going to mark him at the 6 and give him the first down. But great block there by Dante Clark. A high IQ play there. He didn't try to hit him from behind. He stood in front of him, put hands up, and just shielded him so Weber could pick up the first down.
1: So Daly and Kinnear at the top. Pitch to Cohen Murray. Gets through a couple of arm tackles. Breaks another tackle. He's inside the 5. He's dragging the pile down to the 2 or the 3-yard line. It'll be second down and goal from there.
0: Yeah, power run there. Just tossed to the field. Led by McGarry there. And Murray cuts up inside. Breaks a couple tackles but couldn't get into the end zone. The Rams rallied to the football to keep him out. It's going to be second down and 3 from the 3. And here comes the diesel package.
1: 8:30 to play in the third quarter. Dover up 28-6. Their opening drive of the third quarter. Second and goal from the 3. That's going to go to the first man through. Kyle Reveal scores the touchdown. Haven't seen that yet out of the diesel package, but he's a big dude. He gets the ball, and he scores. Sometimes he's at nose tackle. Sometimes he's at defensive end. This time he's at fullback, and he scores a touchdown.
0: Yeah, he does. He's in that sniffer spot, which is the first spot right behind the Weber, right behind Weber there. He's only 1 yard behind him, and they give it to him and reward the senior defensive lineman with a handoff just over left guard. So Tucker McCabe and Gavin Pringle doing their job there with along Stone McKinnon getting him in the end zone.
1: I would not want to be in front of Kyle Reveal running the football.
0: Nope. He's been in the weight room. He works hard in there.
1: It's 34-6. There is a player down for the Rams, so we're going to take a break. We'll be back with the extra point attempt right here on your Sports Voice of the Valley.
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1: Bill Amerstrom, Travis McClellan. Dover just took the ball on their opening possession of the third quarter, recovered the onside kick, had about 50 yards to go for the score, and that they did, capped by a Kyle Reveal 3-yard touchdown run.
0: Yeah, Kyle Reveal, that sniffer fullback there, powers the football into the end zone. That's a great reward for a defensive player who's been working hard, the senior.
1: Jacob Noretto in to attempt the extra point. He already has 2 touchdowns on the day. Now the extra point attempt gives him 5 extra points on the day. So we'll add up his point total. It's 35-6, 8:19 to play. We'll be right back on your Sports Voice of the Valley.
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1: Bill Hammerstrom, Travis McClellan back here. We're Dover leads 35-6, 8:19 to play. Took a little bit, but we have figured out that Jacob Noretto has 17 points in this game with 2 touchdowns, 5 extra points. So he has outscored the Madison Rams. 35-6, 8:19 to play. Noretto set to kick it off once again for Dover. Kickoff in the air. They're going to let it return from the 11 out to the 30, and that's where we see a pancake tackle out there by the Crimson Tornadoes. That was a wrestling move. That was an underhook and an overhook, and he took him down.
0: Well, Aiden Corder is a wrestler. So
1: he knows what he's doing. Yeah.
0: And you would recognize that being a former wrestler yourself, but.
1: That's I think they call him different at wherever you're at. That's a pancake right there.
0: I like it.
1: But it gets him down at the 31-yard line. That's where the Rams take over. 35-6, 8:10 to play. Rams' first possession of the third quarter. Dover scored a touchdown on theirs. Jet motion. They hand it off to Hall, who tries to turn the corner. Does at the very end, but too close to the sidelines for a big game. They'll give him 2 or 3. It'll be 2nd down and 8.
0: Bumped out of bounds by Brody Hale and Rowdy Daly over there on the far side. It's going to be 2nd down and 8.
1: Ball's on the 33. 8:03 to play. Dover up 35-6. And again, it's 30 points for the running clock.
0: Yes, sir.
1: So we're not quite there yet. 3 receivers left, 1 to the right for quarterback Carson Cook. He's got Demarion Lloyd in the backfield to block for him. He's looking downfield under pressure. Just launches it in the air and is able to complete it. Nice job to find the receiver. And stepping out of bounds is Daniel Norris after the first down gain. Gain of about 10 for the Rams.
0: Yeah, late pressure got to Cook there as he's rolling left. He did a great job of squaring his shoulders. And he saw Norris getting to the sideline there, delivered the football, and gets out of bounds for a first down.
1: Ball on the Rams 42-yard line. Norris having a good day for the Rams. This time it's a handoff to Lloyd, and he is submerged. Maybe gets back to the line of scrimmage. No gain on the play. Maybe a loss of a yard.
0: Aiden Corder and Carson McGarry stack him up there as they hit him right at the line of scrimmage and let him get no farther there. Lloyd, nice size running back for the Rams. He's 5'10", 185, powerful young man, but it's nothing there on the Dover D.
1: So they actually a loss of one on the play. So a TFL.
0: I like the TFLs for the defense.
1: 7:19 to play in the third quarter. Dover up 35-6, 2nd down and 11 for quarterback Carson Cook, who finds Lloyd coming out of the backfield. He can't get away from Cohen Murray, and there's no gain on the play.
0: Cohen Murray did a great job of getting rid of that stock block shock shed, used his hands, got off. Made the tackle. Bonvecchio gets over there late for the helper. No gain. It's going to be 3rd and 11.
1: Ball stays on the 41-yard line of the Rams. Dover leading 35-6 here in the third quarter. Under 7 minutes to play in the frame.
0: Money down here again for the Tornadoes. A chance to get off the field and get their offense the ball back right here.
1: 3rd and long. Have not been many downfield passes from Carson Cook. They like the short throws, either the receiver screen or the running back out of the backfield. This time it's deep routes, one across the middle, wide open, making the catch and getting all the way down inside the 15, down to the 11-yard line. There's a player down on the backside of that, but Camden Mosey was wide open running downfield.
0: Yeah, Mosey just ran right down the seam, and Cook stood in there. He took a shot to the solar plexus there. It gets up slow, but he's okay now. But they picked up a good 40 yards there on that throw.
1: Yeah, Dover just let him run down the field between the defensive backs.
0: Yeah, Clark the safety and Daly the corner there, right between those two.
1: Down to the 11-yard line now inside the Pets Place red zone. Your locally owned leader in pet supply and wellness. 6:20 to play in the third quarter. 35-6 Dover leads. The Rams driving. Throw to the sidelines. Tries to make a move. Cohen Murray takes him out of bounds as Moisey with the reception, a gain of about 6 yards. It'll bring up second down and four at about the six.
0: Yeah, just a little stick screen there. He fakes going downfield, just catches the football. Murray gets off a block, wraps him up, and Bonvecchio helps him out of bounds. Six-yard pickup.
1: At the five-yard line, they need the one, it looks like, for a first down.
0: That is correct, sir.
1: Shotgun. With Lloyd next to Cook in the backfield. They're going to throw that sideline pass again. Tries to jump the route. Is unable to. And that is a touchdown pass as Camden Mosey took over there on that drive. 4 yards for the score.
0: Yeah, Rowdy Daly tried to jump that. He saw that little stick screen again. He tried to jump that route and missed. And that allowed Mosey to go untouched into the end zone for their second touchdown of the night.
1: So 35-12, 6 minutes to play in the third quarter. The Rams score, and they're going to attempt the extra point. It's Cameron Swanstrom in the game, number zero. Extra point attempt on the way for the Madison Rams. Snap is high. Kick is up. And the kick is good. So it's 35-13 with 6 minutes to go in the third quarter. Dover's offense, though, about to go back to work here on your Sports Voice of the Valley.
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1: Bill Hammerstrom, Travis McClellan back here at Crater Stadium. Tornadoes lead 35-13, but the Rams just found the end zone. That's your cartoons and accessories in-game score update. They'll kick off from the 40. Travis, you asked the question during the break. Will they try the onside kick again?
0: I don't see why not. They really haven't slowed down the Dover offense all night. The only time I believe Dover's been stopped is when Weber threw that interception.
1: 6 minutes to go in the third quarter. They do kick it down the middle. Dante Clark lets it go over his head and into the end zone. Bounces at the two, so Dover takes over at the 20-yard line. First and 10 for the Crimson Tornadoes.
0: Yeah, Weber and company coming back out after their last touchdown drive.
1: So 6 minutes to play. Dover leads 35-13. The only thing that's pushed them backwards has been some penalties.
0: Sure.
1: But the Rams, except for, like you said, that one interception, hasn't been able to stop Dieter Weber and the Dover offense. Kyle Reveal capped off the last Dover drive with a 3-yard touchdown run. Shotgun for Weber. Three receivers to his right, one to his left. Murray in the backfield. Weber's going to throw the screen pass to Brody Hale. He's got some blockers. He looks for the sideline. It's going to be about 2 yards shy of a first down, gain of 8 for Brody Hale.
0: Yeah, a little jailbreak tunnel screen there. Hale comes in. He's got to run that as a sideways V, and that's just what he did there. Got back outside, took the hit, picked up 8. Good play there on first down.
1: Second and 2 from the 28. Clock ticking, under 5.5 to play in the third quarter. It's a 35-13 lead for Dover. Both running backs in the backfield, Murray and McGeary. McGeary gets the handoff, follows Murray, who knocks somebody backwards as he gains about 5 yards. They look like they were standing straight up when they collided. McGeary stayed up. The other guy went down. The rest of the Rams came to help with the tackle.
0: McGeary had no interest in making a move there. He wanted contact and plowed into the safety there, knocked him down, picked up the first down yardage, got the line to gain.
1: So they're at the 33-yard line, first and 10.
0: Rams now in a 40. They were in a 30. They walked the linebacker up on the line of scrimmage.
1: Two receivers left and two receivers right with Carson McGeary in the backfield next to Dieter Weber in the shotgun. Sends Murray in motion. Hands it off to McGeary, who once again gets a nice gain of about 5 or 6 yards on first down. It'll bring up second down and 4 from the 39.
0: Yeah, nice trap block there out of Murray. He comes in motion and jet and kicks out the defensive tackle, and McGeary cuts off his backside to go up the A-gap to pick up. Nice run there on first down. Got 6.
1: So we know Dover can score on big plays. It looks like here they might be trying to eat up some clock, you know, rest the defense a little bit, let McGeary have some carries. This time Weber's going to throw. He's looking to run to the sidelines. Throws to the sidelines and said, nice catch by Cohen Murray. He's hit, and they say he does not make the catch. Unable to hang on. Looked like he had 2 feet down.
0: Just need one in high school, and it was close. Nice athletic play.
1: Third down and 4. Not much argument on the sidelines, but you're up 35-13. And you're third down and 4 from your own 39-yard line. McGeary goes out. Daly comes in as the extra receiver. Lined up on the right side with Cooper Kinnair, then on the other side, Clark and Noretto with Murray in the backfield with Weber. Weber's looking across the middle. Dante Clark is there, makes the first guy miss. He's surrounded by 5 defenders, but he does get the first down. Gain of about 13 on the play. They cross midfield, first and 10 Dover.
0: They love Dante on those crossers. He gets lost in traffic there. Great hands, good separation. He's hard to cover coming out of that slot. If you don't get a reroute, you're in trouble. And he runs those crossers so well.
1: Ball on the 48. Dover has crossed midfield. They get Madison to jump off sides. That'll make it first down and 5 for Dover with 3:40 to play. 3:38 to play in the third quarter. Dover leading 35-13. 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Check out Big Z Sports on YouTube for the other games. We have New Philadelphia Lexington. Travis will have a score update for us.
0: Sure.
1: We have Garraway and Indian Valley, and we have Tuskegee Valley at Claymont. What you got, Travis?
0: Well, before I get to the score, our Cracker Jack sideline guy, Ryan McClellan, had the picture of Murray. He's in bounds.
1: All right, there you go.
0: But for the score, it's New Philadelphia Lexington 28-28 in the third quarter.
1: Dieter Weber shotgun. 2 receivers left, 2 receivers right. Murray in the backfield, comes out, gets the screen pass to Daly, who's going to get the first down. Well, he's right at the first down marker. It's either gain of 3 or 4. We'll see where they mark it and see if they give him the first.
0: Yeah, they're going to give him the first down, it looks like. Yep,
1: they do. So first and 10, Dover on the 4-yard screen to Rowdy Daly. Everybody gets a chance at those jailbreaker
0: screens. Absolutely. Family affair here in Dover.
1: He's probably the 5th receiver today to catch one of those. Dieter Weber keeps the ball on a quarterback sneak, and he's going to get first down yardage as well. Gain of about 11 on first down, so first and 10. He thinks long and hard about handing it off to Murray, and at the last minute pulls it out and takes it off.
0: Yeah, he's reading the defensive end there. If the defensive end crashes, he takes it. If he does not crash, he hands it. And you want to ride that running back as long as possible to make that choice, and Weber does a great job with ball handling there.
1: So ball on the 26. Weber in the shotgun, looking to throw. Good protection, throws it across the middle. Dangerous throw. Lucky he didn't get it picked off. It falls incomplete.
0: Yeah, they were double coverage there on Kinnair. They had one bracketing him, one under him, one over him, and Weber threw it into double coverage there, and it got tipped, and luckily for the Tornadoes, hit the turf. harmlessly for an incomplete pass.
1: Second down, 10. Ball on the 26. 2:21 to play in the third quarter. Dover up 35-13 over the Madison Rams. Again, 5-2 on the season, hoping to improve to 6-2 and 5-0 in the Ohio Cardinal Conference. Weber looking to throw wide open. Dante Clark at the 15. Spins away from a tackler. Inside the 15, getting close to the 10. They'll bring him down at about the 11-yard line. That would be a gain of 14 and a first down for Dover.
0: Yeah, just a little sticker out there from Dante. Pushes upfield, comes back, catches the football. Good strength, the backing up and spinning, driving for yardage there after the catch.
1: We get a play inside the Pets Place red zone for the Tornadoes.
0: Shotgun eye here.
1: McGarry Murray behind Dieter Weber. Get the call from the sidelines.
0: Now they'll split.
1: Weber to throw, looking for that screen pass to Clark. He's got blockers in front, and he is untouched into the end zone. That screen pass works perfectly that time for Dante Clark.
0: Yeah, it's deal break to the boundary there. They split McGarry and Murray. He's on the wing there. He comes out and gets a nice block, seals the edge, and the big hog mollies Tucker McCabe, the right guard Bonvecchio, and the right tackle Jackson Brandt get out in front of Dante Clark, and it's almost not fair if you have those three out in front of Dante.
1: It's a 12-yard touchdown reception to Clark from Dieter Weber, and they want to go for two here, up 41-13. Dieter Weber in shotgun with his running backs on either side of him. Drops back to pass, throws it to the end zone, and it is caught for the two-point conversion to Cohen Murray. Why did they do that? Because they want to be up by 30 points and get a running clock. It's 43-13. We'll take a quick break. We'll be back. Dover leading 43-13 here, 1:39 to play, and now a running clock here from Crater Stadium on your Sports Voice of the Valley.
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1: Sure. Jacob Noretto kicks it off. It is returned from the 8-yard line out to the 23, and that's where they will stop him. Maybe he falls ahead to the 25, but first and 10 for the Rams. 43-13, your score. Running clock here in the third quarter, 1:20 to play. You know, I think that's the first game I've been to where they went for two to get to the running clock.
0: Yeah, they want to get to the running clock, and you think, oh, why are you going for two of that? Well, you want to get to the running clock. You want to get out of here healthy. You want to get out of here quickly and you know, put this to bed so you can start working on next week. And, you know, at this point with 1:17 to go, it made sense to go for two.
1: 43-13, Dover leads with 1:10 to play in the third quarter. Rams start first and 10 from the 24. Cooking shotgun, jet sweep motion. It's fumbled, picked up. It actually looks like he just dribbled the ball a couple times. And it's a loss of 4 on the play.
0: Very fortunate if you're the Rams, because that ball's oblong. It could bounce everywhere, but it was almost like a basketball dribble there one or two times. And luckily for that turf on grass, I think it's a different story.
1: Second down and 14. And you're going to say second and 15, loss of 5 as Daniel Norris tried to get the jet sweep handoff unsuccessfully. Clock ticking under 30 seconds here in the third quarter. Dover up by 30 points. Last play of the quarter coming up. It's going to be a throw. Cook gets it complete to Proctor, who's going to fall ahead for a gain of 6, but it's going to bring up third down and long as we reach the end of the third quarter. Dover leading 43-13. running clock the rest of the way. Unless the Rams can score, they'll have the ball 3rd and 7 when we come back on your Sports Voice of the Valley.
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1: 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That's an audio cast.
0: Yeah, there's some nice games out there in Big Z Sports. Go check them out after our game, of course.
1: Or open another window or do whatever you got to do. Keep up with local high school sports with Big Z. Here's 3rd down for the Rams. Play doesn't materialize, but Cook's able to escape the rush, and it looks like he's going to get a 1st down as he keeps it for a gain of about 8 on 3rd and 7.
0: He was surprised there. He spun and tucked the ball like he was going to get hit. And Dover just barely laid a hand on him as he realized that. Picked up the 1st down on the ground.
1: 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With a running clock, Dover leads 43-13 and a 1st down here for the Madison Rams from their own 34-yard line. Carson Cook is your quarterback. He's going to hand it off to Lloyd. Up the middle, he is wrapped up after a gain of about 2 by about 5 different players, and somersaulting there at the end was Alex Bonvecchio.
0: Yeah, Kyle Reveal and Cooper Kinnair on the stop gets the late helper from Jackson Kreiner.
1: That brings up 2nd down and 8 from the 36-yard line, 10.5 to play. Dover up 30, 43-13. Shotgun for quarterback Carson Cook of the Madison Rams. Wants to hand it off again to Lloyd, who tries to find a hole on the right side. Cooper Kinnair stands him up and rides him out of bounds for another short gain, brings up 3rd and long.
0: Yeah, 3rd and long, but with the running clock, that will keep the clock going. Even though the side official is waving it stopped, it is the running clock. So it's going to be 3rd down and 7.
1: So they gave him just 1. Ball's on the 37.
0: Money down here for the Tornadoes. Got to get off the field.
1: Still a lot of energy out of the Dover coaches on the sideline. They want to see a stop here on 3rd and long.
0: Defensive coordinator Jeff Margoletta brings a lot of positive energy to that sideline. He's all over him yet.
1: Cook looking to throw it deep. He can't find anybody open, and he is pressured. He is chased down, and with the big tackle, brings him down just at the line of scrimmage. As we check it out, see what that number is. Number 8, Freddie Hernandez-Kalel.
0: Yeah, so he got Jackson Kreiner beat a double team, got pressure on Cook, flushed him out of the pocket, and him and Aiden Corder were in hot pursuit, but Freddie Hernandez from his outside linebacker spot comes up and makes a nice open field tackle there, forcing the Rams punt.
1: So 4th and 7. Coach Margoletta probably very happy about that hold on 3rd and long.
0: Yeah, very much, and you know, that's where you make your money defensively. You got to get the ball back to your offense, and the defense did just that again. They're going punt safe. They're not going to come after this one, Bill. They got Dante Clark deep.
1: Kick is in the air. It's going to bounce. Clark is going to catch it on the bounce at the 25 to the 30. Steps over a tackle, and he's going to get a nice 14-yard gain on the play. It doesn't seem like he gains 14 yards on a return, 15 yards or so, but he's so quick from one spot to the next.
0: He's so dangerous. You can play tag in a phone booth with him and not touch him.
1: 8:30 to play in this game, 43 to 13. How about an update We will head down to our sideline reporter, Ryan McClellan. He is talking to the coaches on the sidelines. Ryan, what's going on there on the sidelines? They went for two. They got a 30-point lead running clock here.
13: Yeah, guys, when you get late in the season, the biggest thing is getting is the depth. They love getting their second team in there, and that's exactly what they're excited about, is getting their defense to get a breather, get a stop, get the young guys, get some rhythms, get some reps, because when you get down to the 9-10 week, you get to the playoffs, you're going to need these guys.
1: All right, Dieter Weber's day is done. He's not in the game anymore. It's Cohen Von Kennel who hands it off. Looking for a hole is Josh Bomberger. He gets popped, but he gets a gain of about 3 yards.
0: Josh Bomberger in there, like you said, Cohen Von Kennel in at quarterback, number 22. Noah Mark in there, I saw. Number 15 is Brecken Waller in, along with 12, Blake Reveal. And 17, Landon Colliner. So all new skill kids, starting offensive line still in for the Tornadoes, but the second string skill kids are in.
1: Clock down to 7.5 minutes to play in the game, 43-13. They're going to let that play clock run all the way down to 1 second as Cohen Von Kennel hands it off again to Bomberger, who's looking for a first down. Gets close. He's about 3 yards shy. It'll bring up third down and about three.
0: Nice tackle there on the play for the Rams by Aiden Proctor, the senior. He's been all over the place for him, scored a touchdown for him earlier, and he gets up and makes the stop there for a short gain, third and three.
1: So, again, Von Kennel, your quarterback. New players trying to figure out their offensive set right now.
0: Sure.
1: Josh Bomberger, your running back next to Von Kennel. 10 seconds to go on the play clock as they talk to the offensive line, get the play in. And again, they're running as much time as they can here with under 7 minutes to play. Bomberger handoff for the third time, and he's going to find a hole up the middle for a first down and a gain of, we're going to say, 11 yards on third down and three.
0: Yeah, nice hard run there by Bomberger. Goes over left guard right between center and guard beside Pringle and Tucker McCabe. And number two, Camden Moisey on the stop, the senior. Tries to rip the ball out, but gets Bomberger on the ground.
1: 43-13, running clock with the 30-point lead and under 6:20 to play in the game as Von Kennel is your quarterback. And going to see a lot of him and Josh Bomberger, the running back, handling the ball here as Dover's just going to keep it moving, keep the clock running. Von Kennel's in the shotgun. He's going to pitch it. Reception made behind the line of scrimmage, making a nice play, heading downfield as I...
0: Landon Colliner, number 17 there, runs the bubble from the inside slot, and a little low throw there. Picks it nicely with nice catch and picks up positive yards.
1: So they are going to stop the clock here because of an injury. So we'll take a break as well. Madison Ram on the ground. We hope he gets up. We'll let you know. 43-13, your score, 5:45 to play in the game. Dover leading here on your Sports Voice of the Valley.
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1: Bill Hammerstrom, Travis McClellan back in the Republic State Mortgage Mobile Studio. Dover driving with the second team in. Clock at 5:45 after the injury timeout for the Madison Rams. It was number 11, Tyler Medley, walking off the field under his own power.
0: Like to see that.
1: Second down and four for Dover and the second team offense with Cohen Von Kennel.
0: The white hat over there discussing with the coach over there. So we're on pause here.
1: Again, it's 43-13. Dover leads with the running clock with 5:45 to play in the game. They are going to improve to 5-0 in the Ohio Cardinal Conference in their first year in this version of the OCC. one game away from one win away after this from clinching at least a share of the conference championship.
0: Well, they'll get that shot next Friday night up in Mansfield against the TYGERS Tigers.
1: They talked to the folks there this week. They say it's going to be okay if we do a video live stream of the Crimson Tornadoes next week when they take on Mansfield Senior. Bomberger gets the carry. Going to get back to the line of scrimmage. Maybe a yard will bring up third down and three. Yes, the generous folks there and friendly folks at Mansfield Senior letting us do a video live stream next week.
0: Have you been to Arlen Field before?
1: I'm not sure. Okay. Probably not if we didn't go last year.
0: We didn't go last year. No, we didn't play in last year. It's a neat little setting. Kind of sits down in behind the end zone. It's a hill, kind of a iconic, historic stadium there. It'll be neat to neat visit there.
1: And I want to tell folks, if you travel to follow the Tornadoes, keep traveling and following them. Just because we have it online doesn't mean you shouldn't support them in person. Cohen Von Kennel to throw. Going to run that screen pass to the far side to Landon Colliner, who's going to get a couple yards. It's going to bring up fourth down and short with 4.5 to play here in the game. Dover up 30.
0: Yeah, Colliner got it. Almost broke a tackle there. Got grabbed by the back of the jersey and slung down. Blake Reveal down on the – he looks like he got slung into, and you worry about Tib Fib there as he got whipped into there, leg whipped.
1: He's on his feet. And he's back down. So we'll take a break. We'll tell you how he's doing when we come back. Again, 43-13, 4:15 to play. Dover in control here on your Sports Voice of the Valley.
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1: Bill Hammersham, Travis McClellan, Kyle Reveal wanting to carry his brother off the field, but he could probably lift him over his head if he wanted to,
0: yeah.
1: But instead he's being helped to the sideline. We hope he's okay. Injured his leg there.
0: Yeah, he got rolled into spun around and leg whipped into his lower leg. And when that's planted, you worry about Tib Fib there. Hopefully he's okay.
1: Fourth down and three for Dover. They are lined up with the offense on the field. Cohen Von Kennel, your quarterback, as we tick under 4 minutes to play in the game. Dover up 43-13. Von Kennel to throw. Looking downfield. Throws it in the middle. Landon Colliner, his favorite receiver, is going to get the first down. And that's going to be a gain down to the 20. Gain of about 16 yards there.
0: Nice throw from Von Kennel there. Colliner finds that little bubble. Does a great job of spatial awareness. Finds the bubble between the safety and the corner. And Von Kennel throws it on time, on point. Picks up first down yardage.
1: So the second team offense going to look to get into the Pets Place red zone on this next play as we're under 3.5 to play now in the game. 43-13 your score, Dover leading Madison. Let that play clock run down inside 10 seconds here. In the backfield, Josh Bomberger next to Von Kennel.
0: I look for a heavy dose of Bomberger here.
1: And you got it right there. He's up the middle. He's into the Pets Place red zone, down to the 17-yard line for a gain of 3. 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
0: Bomberger there hit it right between the center McCabe and left guard Pringle, and got driven backwards over his own knee, but gets up unharmed.
1: 2.5 to play in the game. 43-13, Dover leads with the running clock. Bomberger still in the backfield. Next to Von Kennel, who's the quarterback right now. Dieter Weber's day is over. We'll tell you about his incredible stats coming up in the postgame show. Bomberger up the middle, gain of maybe one. It'll be third down and seven.
0: Third down and seven.
1: Final home game of the season for the Crimson Tornadoes, unless they went out and host a playoff game here. Next week, it's Mansfield Senior. Third down and seven. Yeah, there's some new numbers on the field, and we don't see all of them in the program. So.
0: Right.
1: Let's see.
0: See 14 out there.
1: All right.
0: Looks like Ryder Warren.
1: Freshman into the game, lined up in the slot at receiver. Von Kennel's going to take it himself up the middle behind Bomberger. He's going to get a couple yards, but it's going to be fourth down and about four. And we are down to a minute 30 to play in the game. Dover, 43-13. They will improve to 6-2 on the season. Tremendous improvement from this time last year.
0: Yeah, you know, coming off a 4-6 campaign, and, you know, they had to wear that all in the offseason. And, you know, the OCC graduated a fine class, and, you know, you play your schedule you're given, and they've done a nice job. First year officially in the OCC, and they're on top. Like you said, can clinch at least a share next week up at Mansfield.
1: So fourth down and four for Von Kennel. He's going to follow his blockers around the edge down inside the 10. It'll be a first down, and that will end the game. Let's see when they start the clock with about 43 seconds to play. So that first down is going to wrap it up for Dover. They'll have to run one more play, but Von Kennel gets the first down on fourth down and three.
0: Yeah, it'll just be the greatest play in football, and that's the kneel down.
1: So the kid just got like 5 yards, and now he's going to lose. He's in the shotgun, so he's going to lose all that yardage here with the kneel down. Von Kennel takes it and takes a knee, and that will do it. Dover wins 43-13, beating the Madison Rams in another Ohio Cardinal Conference contest. The Crimson Tornadoes improved to 6-0 in the OCC. 2 games left to clinch their first OCC Conference Championship, at least with this new version of the OCC. We'll come back. We'll wrap it up with our post-game show right here on your Sports Voice of the Valley.
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1: Bill Amerstrom, Travis McClelland. They are playing Matt Reese off the field there.
0: He is not. He's out there right at about the 10-yard line.
1: And when they're done, we'll see if sideline reporter Ryan McClelland, brought to you by TMK Valley Propane, We'll catch up with the Crimson Tornado coach. 43-13 is your final score. Dover 6-0 in the Ohio Cardinal Conference. Ryan McClellan hunting down Coach Matt Reese with his sixth victory of the season, his 10th win as the head coach of the Crimson Tornadoes, and he is with our sideline reporter, Ryan McClellan.
13: Guys, I caught up with Coach Reese of the Dover Tornadoes. Coach, congratulations. You moved 5-0 in the conference. You got two more games. Your team looks

0: game thrown for four touchdowns. Might have been five, excuse me, if I misunderstood that. But he continued to get up under center, read the defense very well, and a couple times I caught him. He was able to catch the two safeties were playing up and had a zero. I'm assuming that meant that it was wide open in the middle, and that allowed to Nerado to score two touchdowns. Talk about Dieter and how easy it is to allow your offense to do the things it does.
1: Now, one of the biggest things with Dieter is he kept his composure. Something didn't go the way we would have wanted it to. He's able to keep his composure and move on to the next play. Talk about the interception. And again, not dwelling on that and growing into that next play. As far as his reads, he's continuing to become a student of the game, understand what coverages look like, and study film. That's one of those things that when you give us cover zero, we're looking for what matchup works best for us.
0: As you go on the road the next 2 weeks, this is your last home game, maybe, depending on how we go to the playoffs. Talk about your seniors and how this moment means for them, as this could be the last moment they walk on Crater Stadium.
1: We actually emphasized that this week, and we said, this is your last guaranteed home game in Crater Stadium. And so there's nothing guaranteed after this. And not only for our seniors, but we said, is Team 124, and that's what we've talked about, is this is every year we come out with what team is this. And so, I believe that they took that emotional piece and are really starting at week eight to start to really understand, like, it ticks away, and it ticks away fast.
0: That was Coach Reese, guys. Back to you. Thank you.
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2: 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Dover beats Madison, improves to 5-0 in the Ohio Cardinal Conference. 6-2 on the season, two games left at Mansfield Senior next week, and then on the road at Quaker Stadium against New Philadelphia. Let's find out how those Quakers did and everybody else here as Travis has the Kent State scoreboard update.
3: Sure. So we're going to start with the Quakers, and they're up 49-28 in the fourth quarter. Indian Valley sneaks by Garrett.

0: on the hill, 28-21 final there. Claymont blanks Dusky Valley 35-0. Newcomers Town beats TCC 52-8. East Canton on top of Strasburg in the fourth, 30-19. Ridgewood all over Sandy Valley, 48-7. Crestview and Canaan Valley in a tight one there, 24-22. Crestline leads the Rockets. Malvern wins 30-0 over Buckeye Trail. Fairless beats Canton South 39-6. Carrollton on top of Marlinton 38-8. And Bel Air blanking Harrison Central 34-0.
1: 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It was kind of a quarterback battle today. Sure. Carson Cook was the quarterback for the Madison Rams and had a decent day, 22 of 28 for 184 yards and a touchdown. Catching that touchdown was Camden Moisey. That was a four-yard score. And then Aiden Proctor scored the other one on a rushing touchdown in the first half. But rushing-wise, Dover did an outstanding job, held them to just around 30 yards rushing in the game.
0: Yeah, they didn't have a lot of success rushing there. They did a little bit early on that first drive, and Dover really shut it off after that. But then they went to the strong right arm of Cook.
1: Yeah, you've thrown a couple tackles for loss, and that gives them just 30 yards rushing in the contest. How about the Crimson Tornadoes? And again, mentioned it's a quarterback duel. Dieter Weber, 24 of 26 for 326 yards, five touchdowns, and an interception. And just like Ryan said on the sideline, you saw him motivated. He was not happy with that INT, and he made up for it with four scores after that.
0: Yeah, he really played well. He guided the offense. He came out with that first drive, maybe a little too juiced up, overthrew him up the seam and threw the pick, but settled down and really played good football after that, delivering the football, running when needed to run, moving out of the pocket and extending time and getting this ball to athletes in space. He really played well tonight.
1: Dante Clark added four catches for 55 yards and a touchdown in the second half, bringing his total to 10 catches, 119 yards, and two touchdowns. Rowdy Daly finished with four catches for 33 yards and a touchdown. Brody Hale had a catch. Cohen Murray had a few catches. But first half, they had a running clock in the second team in the second half, so they weren't able to add to their totals very much in the second half. But we did have two touchdowns in the first half by Jacob Noretto. And also Cooper Kinnair with some big catches for his quarterback.
0: Yeah, he spread the ball, a little family reunion football there, getting it to everybody and getting your athletes in space. That's the key to the spread offense. Everyone thinks all the spread, you're going to throw it 40, 50 yards downfield, but that's not the case. You get it to your athletes in space, let them make plays for you, and you'll move the football and throw safe, nice, on time, on accurate throws, and this offense will move. But we'd be remiss, Bill, if we didn't mention the offensive line. They've really been playing well lately. Gavin Pringle stepping in at left guard for the injured Dunaway, and they've really solidified that offensive line. Stone McKinnon, Gavin Pringle, Jackson Brandt there,
1: Tucker McCabe,
0: and right guard Alex Bonvecchio really playing well up front for the Crimson Tornadoes.
1: All right, it is time for the Subway Player of the Game. WJR Subway always proud to team up to recognize excellence in each athletic contest we air on the radio. It's called the Player of the Game. It's brought to you by your local Subway restaurants. Subway, eat fresh. Well, the recipient of the Subway Player of the Game should maybe buy or at least use his free Subway sandwiches given to his offensive line.
0: Yeah.
1: Dieter Weber, our Subway Player of the Game. Again, 24 of 26, 326 yards, five touchdowns and an interception. You get two free subs. Split that into, what, 4 6-inch subs and maybe just buy one for the fifth lineman.
0: Yeah, so, yeah, split them in there. Or, you got two subs, so there's five linemen and you cut them six ways and have a little pre-practice snack.
1: So congratulations to Dieter Weber, our Subway Player of the Game. And, of course, he has to give those subs to the offensive line. He's already had his Subway Player of the Game early on in the season.
0: Yeah, week
1: as
0: two.
1: Well.
0: Yep, week two, he got it.
1: All right, your final score, 43-13. Dover with the running clock in the second half. They beat Madison Comprehensive. They improved to 6-2 on the season, 5-0 in the Ohio Cardinal Conference. Two more games to go for the Crimson Tornadoes, and we'll have that live stream from Mansfield Senior next week. Follow us at WJER and Big Z Sports on YouTube for details about that. After the game, I want to make sure you stay tuned to WJER for the post-game show with Big Z Sports. Other games you can follow, New Philadelphia, Lexington. This is the post-game for Indian Valley, Garraway, and Claymont, and Tuskegee Valley. But just make sure you're tuned in to WJER and Big Z Sports for all of that.
0: Yep, and, you know, go see us and come up to Mansfield next week and support these Tornadoes. The band, the cheerleaders, the football team, they work hard and come up and fill Arlen Stadium.
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3: Against a tough Division IV Indian Valley team. But as for the Braves in the victory, 28-21, what else can we say other than Mr. Riker Williams tonight? 13 for 16, 247 through the air, 4 touchdown passes. Oh, yeah, and carried the ball 13 times for 111 yards. And on top of that, had one heck of a performance on the defensive side of the ball as well.
4: Yeah, Frank is just one of those kids that when the lights get bright, nothing's too big for him. And He does an outstanding job, and he took over there and had a great game.
3: Certainly did. In the receiving game, Colt James, 7 catches for 128 yards and a pair of touchdowns. And how many times have we seen it this season with Colt James whenever he can box out a defender deep down the field and just go up and elevate and catch the ball? That's that basketball background coming true and working out so well for Mr. James for sure.
4: Yeah, he put in a lot of off-season work in this year, and it has showed on the football field. Everybody talks about how well he has played this season, and him and Riker and the rest of those Braves, they do great work together.
3: Reese St. Clair back into the lineup for Indian Valley will finish the night with 9 carries for 53 yards. He also featured in the passing game, 3 catches for 47 yards and a touchdown, actually the first score for Indian Valley. So St. Clair coming back onto the field, he has a 100-yard night on 12 different touches, also was on there defensively, returned some punts as well. Probably didn't have him back to a full workload yet, but still for Braves fans, a welcome sign for sure. And how about in the passing game too, Adler Sell with a pair of receptions for 74 yards as well. One of those went the distance, and Forsell coming into this game had a couple of catches, 2 catches for 35 yards to be exact. To my knowledge, had not found the end zone yet to that point. So, hey, not a bad night for Mr. Sell to say, hey, guys, I'm here on the offense as well.
4: Yeah, like I said, he's one of those program players, been around a long time, and done everything Coach Lank asked him to do, and he had a nice game tonight for the Braves.
3: Well, with that in mind, as we roll on with your Dumont Sporting Goods post-game show, we still have one more final thing to do here, which is, of course, our presentation of the McInturf Realty Player of the Game Award. This was one that was kind of tough, is because we kind of went back and forth, and we were trying to figure out, you know, who potentially could be the one that was going to be the one who made the ultimate difference tonight. And honestly, whenever you talk about combining for 350 yards and 4 touchdowns and, oh, also appearing on the defense and making a couple different big plays there in that one, it's difficult not to go this route. Our McInturf Realty player of the game tonight is senior quarterback Riker Williams. You know, without Riker in this game, Shannon, I think it's a very different outcome.
4: Yeah, Riker just, he's just a kid that loves to compete. You can never tell Riker that he's going to lose, because in his mind, you don't lose in He rose to the occasion, especially in that second half. He had a great first half, did a lot of things he needed to do, but in that second half, he rose to the occasion.
3: Yeah, and by our account, it is a new season touchdown passing record for Indian Valley. That was a record held all the way back in the mid-90s, and Riker just beat it through 7 games. That's truly incredible.
4: Yeah, just like I said, he's just a complete competitor, and the things he does on the offensive side sometimes overlooks what he does on the defensive side, and he's just an absolute animal on the defensive side. You won't go to too many schools where you'll see the starting quarterback play on the defensive line, play outside linebacker, hold the career sack records, in on every play, you know, putting on pressure and everything else. Just an outstanding job by Riker.
3: Just no quit from him for sure. He is our McInturf Realty player of the game. Apologies with the Big Z Sports YouTube channel with our live stream, as little internet connection there problem. Not going to be able to get the stream back, it looks like, as we look to wrap things up here from Sugar Creek. We appreciate you all for tuning in. Looking ahead for both of these teams, a lot still in store for both of them as they look to wind down the regular season. As for the Garaway Pirates, now falling with two losses on the season, they are going to be looking to right the ship and get things back in the right direction as they will now be taking on a Claymont team in Eurexville, which last we knew Claymont was up pretty sizable margin there, and they're going to be entering that game, appears to be 8-0.
4: Yeah, Claymont actually won that game tonight against Tuskegee Valley, 35-0.
3: Well, there you go. So the Mustangs going to be undefeated in a very interesting test for both sides. As for the Indian Valley Braves, as they will be looking to return home to Janaton Hutton for their next showdown as they welcome in the Sandy Valley Cardinals. So those are the two matchups coming up for both these teams. Stay tuned, because coming up, the guys back in studio have you covered for their edition of the Dumont Sporting Goods postgame show, as they will be talking with Stringers and Victorious coaches here tonight on what's been a great night of Week 8 high school football. We thank you all for tuning in, and we also want you to get subscribed to the Big Z Sports YouTube channel to make sure you never miss out on broadcast. And stay tuned, because the guys in studio will have you covered. For everybody at the field here today for Big Z Sports, I'm Nick McWilliams, and don't go anywhere. We'll be back at a high school again near you soon.
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6: 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Chris Gale, Adam Sweski, Roger Metzger here with you. Let's go ahead and hit a Warrior Barrier scoreboard. Most games final, not quite everybody.
7: Not quite, though. But most of them are, yes. We've got the game you heard on WTUZ tonight. It was Indian Valley 28, Garraway 21 in a thriller on the hill. Final, Claymont 35, Tuskegee Valley 0. We've got, let's see here, we've got Dover 43, Madison 13. That's a final. In a basketball game at Quaker Stadium, it's New Philadelphia 63, Lexington 35, and that is in the dying wanes of the fourth quarter. Newcomers Town 52, Tuscarawas Central Catholic 8, that's a final. East Canton 32, Strasburg 19, that is also a final. Another final, Ridgewood 48, Sandy Valley 7. We've got Crestline 31, Conotton Valley 22, that has just went final. We've got Malvern 30, Buckeye Trail 0 final. Fairless 39, Canton South 6. That is also a final. In the fourth quarter, that just went final. It's Carrollton 38 and Marlington 11. And finally, we've got Bel Air 34, Harrison Central 0. That is a final.
6: All right. Thank you, Roger, for that Warrior Barrier scoreboard update. We'll go ahead and welcome in our first coach of the evening. It is head coach Dirk Gatta, the Newcomers Town Trojans. Coach, 52-8 win tonight. I know that you had to be that right around that school record for rushing in a season, isn't it?
8: Yeah, I think we were pretty close already. I don't know how many yards we had tonight, but I'd say I knew we definitely were going to break it. We were that close to it. We set that last year. I think it was like 2,900 yards. I think we're probably on pace for around 3,600 or so. So, yeah.
6: Good night.
8: Well, I know you're running the ball pretty well.
6: Yeah, you think? I think that you guys, I had heard you were like 320 away to start the game, something like that, from that record. Man, what can you say about your rush offense? I mean, you know, I think you threw one pass again tonight, and it was a touchdown, right, to Marcus?
8: Yeah, yep, we threw one ball tonight that went for a touchdown, which, you know, we expect our passes to go for big plays. The guys up front continue to block really well and execute well. We've just been talking. We need to get better each week and make sure we continue to play to our standard and keep raising the bar. And, you know, I think our kids are doing that. We're getting ready to play a pretty good East Canton team this coming Friday, so that's going to be a good test for us.
9: Yeah, Coach, when I was down there on Monday, whenever you were talking to the team and getting ready to get the pancake award, I thought you hit the nail on the head. Because, you know, the lineman, it's not a real glorified position. But the numbers and the success you guys are pumping out this year, it really can be if they kind of look into it a little further than who's scoring the touchdowns. And, you know, if they go a little deeper and look at what it takes to score those touchdowns. So just talk a little bit more about the line play and those guys, how they're just taking control of these games.
8: Yeah, you know, it starts in the weight room. They're really strong. I think every kid we were looking that starts on our offense can bench 225 pounds or more. When I first got here, I think we had one kid on our whole team, and now we're putting a whole offense out there that can do it. And, you know, our offensive linemen are a lot stronger than that. You know, Martin Hernandez, he's kind of paced us up front for the last few years.
6: He still needs to run tomorrow.
8: In my opinion, he's an All-Ohio lineman. We got Bryce Gibbs, who is only a junior, so we're going to be glad to get him back. We got Evan and Andrew Swaggart. They're both only sophomores, so we'll get them back. Hayden Frost is a senior this year who really came on strong at the end of last year and has done a great job for us. And our tight ends, Marcus Justice, who we'll get back next year. He's only a junior.
9: Yeah.
8: Cody Heston, Trenton Brookover, all those guys will be back. So we'll lose two guys up front here, but we will, I think – we're still going to be pretty good up front here in the future.
7: How do you compare this line or offense to some of the ones you've had in the past? We know you've had a lot of different teams that have liked to put up points. How do you compare this with some of your past teams?
8: This is our best offensive line, I think, without a doubt. I think, you know, we've had some good offensive linemen over the years. I think, you know, part of us being better up front is I think we've gotten better as a coaching staff, and, you know, we know what we're looking for, and, you know, we've kind of fine-tuned things up front. But I think this year we definitely probably have the best offensive line overall that we've ever had, which, you know, is what is contributing to our success.
7: And that's why you got the pancakes, right?
8: Yeah, that's why we have all the pancake awards in there in the locker room. The kids are wanting real pancakes, by the way. That's all. Every time they see them, it reminds them of food.
7: We'll work on that.
6: Yeah, we'll work on that. Coach, you totally blew by my Martin Hernandez run again.
8: Oh, yeah, he mentioned something to me. You guys are getting in his head now. He said something to me at halftime about wanting to run the ball. I blew him off, too, when he said it.
6: So. I'm glad that I'm not the only one that gets blown off on that.
7: How about throwing him a bone? Throw Chris a bone. Let's
8: yeah,
7: do it.
8: No, come on. I told him there's one way he can get the ball, and that's when he's on defense. He can take it from somebody. So,
9: hey, that's fair.
8: The only way he can get it.
6: Absolutely. Coach, talk to me about your defense. I mean, we can talk about the offensive side of the football. We know what you guys do there. But defensively, you know, been a little ball hockey at times. You know, coming into tonight, 6 interceptions, 4 fumble recoveries. You probably were close to pitching a shutout tonight. Just talk to me about your defense.
8: Yeah, you know, we wanted the shutout tonight. It didn't happen. But I thought... You know, I don't know what they had for total yards, but it couldn't have been very many. You know, once again, it starts with being strong up front. And I think, you know, our inside backers are getting better every week. I think, you know, ever since the Utica game early on, where our defense got challenged and we gave up you know, a lot more points than we ever want to give up ever
6: right.
8: again.
6: Right.
8: It made us everybody take a hard look in the mirror and say, what do we need to do to get better? And I think, you know, ever since that game, we have been getting better.
6: Well, that's all you can do, coaches. Keep building. Now you've got two games on the road, like you had mentioned, against East Canton next week. You finish up against Buckeye Trail. What will kind of be the message moving forward into the last 2 weeks, both road tests? Look, right, you guys got everything in front of you that you want. We've got to keep that momentum going into week 11, right?
8: Yeah, you just have to go out and execute. You have to get good weeks of practice. You have to compete in practice. You have to get better every single day. East Canton's a good football team. They want to win the IVC North. We're going to get their best. I can tell you that this Friday. So we need to be at our best. And, you know, we'll go into the Buckeye Trail game. And, you know, once again, that's another team that's going to be hungry for a win. You know, I've been there before, so I know how hungry you are. When things haven't been going the way you want to. So we're going to get everybody's best from here on out, and we have to make sure we're playing our best.
6: Yeah, and I think East Canton's ripped off six in a row now.
8: Yeah, yep. Like I said, they're a good football team. I've seen them on film, you know, several times. So Coach Miller's done a really good job with those guys, and they got it rolling right now.
6: Hey, before we let you go, I want you to, you know, I want to give a shout out to Jace Ayers too. I think that's two TDs now in the last 2 weeks for him. You know, coming off the bench, getting some, you know, well needed varsity play, building that depth, right? Just talk about his play if you would.
8: Yep, Jace scored again tonight. You know, I told you guys last week he's going to be a good football player.
6: Yeah.
8: You know, he's young, but he already shows glimpses of, you know, being different than your average football player. So we're really excited about him, and we're honestly really excited about a lot of our younger guys. Our junior varsity football team's pretty good. You know, they've won a lot of games this year, and they're going to get to go to Danville tomorrow morning and see what they have.
6: Yeah, absolutely, Coach. We wish you nothing but the best of luck moving forward. We appreciate your time, as always, and opening up your program to us. We wish you nothing but the best of luck, and hopefully we'll talk to you after East Canton next week.
8: All right. Thanks, guys. We appreciate you.
6: Thanks, Coach. That is head coach of the Newcomerstown Trojans, Dirk Gadd. And look, that's maybe the most calm I've ever heard Dirk Gadd.
9: Yeah.
6: He was just
7: matter of fact,
6: to the point.
9: Remember, though, as we discussed, the reason we started with him is he's probably kicked back in a recliner.
6: Well,
7: he has been done for a while.
6: Probably took a shower. He got something to eat.
9: Yeah.
6: You know, checking on scores.
9: I'll tell you what, a lot of the games, and even the one that, you know, put 100 points on the board, it just finally ended.
6: My goodness.
9: New Philadelphia-Lexington game, 63-35, finally a final. But I'll tell you, really, all the games tonight, pretty efficient.
6: Yeah.
9: So.
6: Yeah, and look, a shout-out to New Philadelphia's defense. We talked about that at halftime, you know, that maybe the both defenses were still in the locker room getting dressed for the second half.
7: It was 28-28 half,
6: right.
7: Yeah.
6: Philly's defense got dressed and came out and darn near pissed a shutout in the second half.
9: Yeah.
6: I mean, you know, give them a lot of credit. And head coach Mike Johnson getting his team and making adjustments and three touchdowns in less than a minute, that doesn't hurt.
9: Well, I was going to say, that's actually a lot of special teams.
6: Yeah.
9: With the way that was working out.
6: All three phases, right?
9: Yeah,
6: I mean, you know, when you look, Parker Rieger had 1, 2, 3, 4, 5 TD pass, 6 TD passes tonight. You know, he was the player of the week last week. We probably could have given it to him this week.
7: Yeah, exactly.
6: With 6. Or I'm sorry, he had 5. He also had a TD run, so my bad.
7: We still had 6 total.
6: I take that back. Hold on. Yeah. Parker had 3 TD runs and 3 TD passes. That's... Sorry, my bad.
7: He still had six.
6: T.R. Harriman with a couple TDs tonight. Colston Fox with a 40-yard TD catch. Caleb Crothers, 2 TD runs. Jack Range, a TD. So this team, you know, really started firing off in the second half as they get the win again, 63-35. The Carrollton Warriors, they win 38-11 tonight. The Dover Tornadoes, 43-13. Dieter Weber decided he was going to throw not two, not three, not four, but five TD passes. And Kyle Reveal had a TD run. Let's see. Dante Clark had a TD reception. Rowdy Daly, a TD reception. Clark had two. And also the kicker, Jacob Noretto, had two TD catches for the Tornadoes.
7: He wants to be involved more in the offense, and, well, he, and the coach, Coach Reese is putting him in there. Yeah.
6: Well, and you know what? When he produces like that, you listen to the kid, right? Yeah,
7: absolutely.
6: The Indian Valley Braves, again, a big win over a really good Garraway football team. That was a fun game to listen to. You know, Indian Valley up 28-14, and it looked like that it was going to be, you know, that was going to be the final score, and Garraway said, no, not so fast. And they marched down the field lightning quick, and they were an onside kick away from having a chance to tie up that ball game. Riker Williams was the player of the game, just an outstanding performance. Over, was it close to 200 yards passing, or over 200 passing and over 100 rushing?
7: Yeah.
6: Reese St. Clair had a touchdown. Colt James had two touchdowns. Adler Sell a touchdown, and Hostetler an interception on defense. Malvern, Jackson Jones, two TD passes and a TD run. Lincoln Maruna, a TD run, and they got a safety as they get the shutout win over Buckeye Trail. Claymont, 35-0. Cam Stout was, yes, Stout. He had four TD runs. Drayvon Searcy, a 44-yard TD run. The player of the game went to Parker Haney, and Cam McCall had a heck of a game, too. Three sacks and a forced fumble on defense for the Mustangs. The Ridgewood Generals, they get the big win over Sandy Valley tonight. Corey Belt, a TD run. Brady Miller, a TD run late. Wyatt Marlatt, two TD runs. Sean Jacob Beckelheimer-Schmidt got himself a TD run in the end zone. And Bryce Tolliver and Maverick Lockard scored also. And Fairless, a big game as well. Bronson Brown, a big game for the Falcons tonight. As all games are final. And, yeah, what do you think, guys? I mean, we've got a few minutes here until we get to the top of the hour. We can dial up another coach, or we can talk about, you know, some of the surprises and some of the outstanding performances of week number eight.
7: Claymont again, 35-0, another shutout for the Mustangs this season. Very impressive on the road.
6: Yes.
7: I was wondering how they would react after that, tough win over Ridgewood, at Ridgewood.
6: Yeah.
7: I'm thinking, you know, they could come out flat. You never didn't look like it tonight when you said Mr. Stout was really stout tonight.
6: Yes, he was. Man, I'll tell you what, that defense is just, I mean, that defense is for real. Should be a really good football game next week against them in Garraway. Looking forward to that one already. Big win for Carrollton as, they get off the schneid and they get the win tonight. They moved to 2-6 after a 38-11 win over Marlington.
7: So I want to know, is that the Big Z Karma? You guys did the show out at
6: both
7: at Carrollton, and both Carrollton and Malvern win?
9: That's all it takes.
6: I mean, both of them get the win. So, that's good news. The head scratcher for me is going to be Crestline and Connaughton Valley. And I think Adam hit it perfectly on the head when we were talking in the Big Z Sports Show fueled by TMK Valley Propane that, you know, Crestline, there's just not a lot of video on them. There's not a lot of common opponents. They don't play any teams around here.
7: Right.
9: And they had a challenging first half of this. Their schedule.
6: Yes.
9: The record was deceiving.
6: Yeah, very deceiving, right? And then they come in and beat a Connaughton Valley team. It sounds like Connaughton Valley had a lot of chances, a lot of opportunities, and just couldn't capitalize on those opportunities. And credit to Crestline for, you know, making those defensive stands.
7: Yeah, and they had to come a long way on the road, and they get away with a win and head back home with a victory up in Northwest Ohio.
6: Yeah, absolutely. And let's see, New Philadelphia, what a performance out of them.
7: Are they still scoring over at Woody Hayes Quaker Stadium? No.
6: They might be. I mean,
7: I think that game went final.
6: It did. But, you know, still, when you look at their offensive output, a couple of weeks ago, they barely had 100 yards of total offense. And then to turn around and put up 63 points?
7: Yeah.
6: I mean, you know, that's one of those ones that you look at and go, wow. Okay,
7: and it was a game at half. It was 28-all at the half.
6: Yeah.
7: And Philly come out and scored three quick touchdowns and put the game on ice.
6: They scored, got an onside kick recovery, scored, kicked off, got a fumble on the kickoff, and scored all in less than a minute. Three touchdowns in less than a minute.
7: That's crazy.
6: I mean, that's pretty incredible.
7: That's lightning quick, baby.
6: Yes, it is. The other one that's a little bit of a head-scratcher, not that East Canton's not a good football team, and it, because they've ripped off six in a row now. You know, Strasburg, you know, dropping two in a row now.
7: Yeah.
6: That one is kind of was a kind of surprise to me.
7: I tell you what, that East Canton and Newcomerstown game, that is going to be a battle next week at East Canton. It's going to be one big game for the supremacy of the IVC North.
6: Yes, absolutely. All right, let's go ahead and welcome in our next head coach. It is head coach of the Ridgewood Generals, John Slusser. Coach, congratulations on the big win tonight. Talk to me about your team's play.
10: Well, we did a really nice job coming out tonight, you know, after 2 weeks of tough games. Came out tonight and played like we should in a game like that. I thought we were the better team, and I thought we played like right from the start. Got up early and were able to play a lot of people and really had a good game on all facets of the game, to be honest with you.
6: Yeah, absolutely, Coach. I mean, do you take a game, you know, from a game last week that was just nip and tuck in a really good defensive football game against Claymont last week, do you take a game like that and use that to build, you know, for the end of the season? Is that something you can do?
10: Well, like, there's two ways to look at it. One, you know, you don't like to lose, and we lost 2 weeks in a row, which we don't do very often.
6: Right.
10: But you can also say we played really two really good football games against two really good football teams.
6: Right.
10: Both games, I thought we had chances, right? Not saying we were the better team or could have won, but we had chances to win both games. Obviously, last week, the thing that was so disappointing was I really thought Claymont's physical play wore us down a little bit and got us in. We had so many penalties, and I really believe that was from they were physical, and we couldn't stand up to it. So we talked about that this week. You know, I just thought we played pretty well the past 2 weeks, and we showed great grit and effort against two really good football teams. So tonight was just to continue on what we've been doing. Obviously, the competition wasn't the same, right? They didn't have the size of the athleticism that the two teams had played the week before. But I thought we did. I thought my kids responded, did a really good job.
6: And, Coach, you know, your quarterback, Wyatt Marlatt, seemed to settle in nice tonight, had two TD runs. Talk to me about his play and how he's developed over the course of the season.
10: Well, I mean, coming into the year, we knew Wyatt. Like, if you know him, he's such a good kid. He's a winner. He does things really well. He's a good player. Coming into the year, though, you know, we thought with Logan Wentz, with Logan Israel, we wouldn't have to use him as much. Well, Izzy missed the first 3 weeks with an injury, and now Logan, you know, we didn't realize he's playing with a broken ankle, and he won't be back the rest of the year. So he's had to step into it. We faced some battles offensively because we've lost two really good players at an extended period of time this year. And Wyatt's done a great job calling his dad, Chad. I coached his dad too. Wyatt's done a really good job of stepping up and doing things. You know, we've had to spread around a little bit more, and I think we're finding who we are and a little bit of a niche of what we wanted.
7: I was just going to ask you, John, what do you consider yourself offensive? Do you consider yourself a passing team? Now, this is week eight. Do you consider yourself a passing team now, or is it kind of more of the same? Or how do you classify yourself?
6: Yeah.
10: Well, I think we're more of a spread team now. I think we want to spread you out, throw the ball sideline to sideline, and hit you with occasional runs, you know. I mean, we're still going to run the ball more and pass it, Raj. I don't think I'll ever coach a team when we had Tingle that we threw more than we passed.
6: Right.
10: But we definitely want to spread the field more and use some of our athletes that we have on the outside now, because we've lost those, you know, that big running back in the middle, busy catching up as we go. It's been different for us. And, you know, anybody losing a player like Logan's a big deal for the rest of the year, you know. Not saying he's the same type of player, but it would be comparable to the Fry kid missing at Garaway or Riker missing at Indian Valley.
6: Right.
10: Not to compare him to those two, but, you know, the same value.
7: Yeah, exactly, yeah.
10: You know, that was a blow. So we better reinvent ourselves a little bit, I guess would be a way of saying it. At least that's my synopsis of it. You know what I mean?
6: Yeah, absolutely.
10: Says, no, I used reinvent synopsis in the same
6: Well, so you use synopsis. I want you to talk about Sean Jingle Beckelheimer Schmidt, who had a 3-yard TD run. I love the name, by the way.
10: Catch.
6: Oh, that was a catch. Okay.
10: Yes. Okay. Yeah, he was on pass.
6: All right.
10: Sean's a really good player. He's really played well for us the last 2 years. He's one of those skilled guys that we're becoming more dependent on. Does a good job on both sides of the ball for us. Good player. Good kid. Typical Ridgewood kid. Plays his guts out. Fun to be around.
7: Yeah.
6: So, absolutely.
10: No complaints. No complaints with any of them.
9: Well, I was going to say, John, I mean, just basically what you just talked about, what you've had to deal with you know, some key injuries, and the fact that you can have the next man up mentality, it just speaks volume about the program. And those kids, they're chomping at the bit for their chance, and that's why, you know, you're going to compete regardless of who's going on the field.
10: Well, quite honestly, I was really proud of that. You know, going into the Indian Valley game, I think most people, maybe even our kids, believed that that was probably going to be a massacre running clock game. I know I had it in the back of my mind. So did you guys. I mean, like everybody did, right? Anybody with knowledgeable in football. But, you know, our kids just played so hard that night. Indian Valley helped us out with some turnovers and things. But nonetheless, you know, we had the ball on the 4-yard line in the fourth quarter, chance to make it a 1-score game. Don't know that exactly. We could ever came back, but we had a chance. Claymont game was 0-0 at the end of third. They get a big special teams play. Even then, we drove down the field, got it back to a 1-score game, had a chance at the end. So, it says a lot about our kids. I'm not really into the next man mentality, but I am into this being a great team and being able to still function. And we did a great job of that. I would say this as a coach. I don't know what I've done to the football gods, but the last 5 years, we've had injuries like that most people just don't have. And I guess I was blessed because my first 15 or 16 years, I don't think we had any. But, you know, I thought we had a state championship team in 20, and Gabe got hurt with a freak collarbone injury. Izzy rips a ligament off his thing, has to have surgery. Jack Cabot breaks a collarbone twice in 2 years. How my nephew has a broken ankle. We didn't even know.
6: Yeah.
10: He did it in track and never showed up on the x-ray because it was in the bottom of his foot. So, like, we've really had some freak injuries like that. They take their toll on you mentally. You know what I mean?
6: Yes.
7: He's had a broken foot since track season?
10: Yes.
7: Oh, my goodness.
10: He played the first 4 games.
7: On a fractured foot?
10: On a fractured foot at the bottom of his foot. He kept saying he was in pain all the time. I just thought.
7: And you said rub some dirt on it, right?
10: Well, he's from the other side of the family, which I think they might be weak, but as it turns out, he might have been the toughest of them. Really?
6: I get it.
7: That's incredible.
10: So, it seems like we were bad people for playing him with it, but we took x-rays after the track meet, and then when he was in pain at the beginning of football season, we said, well, x-ray it again. We did nothing. So we're like, dude, you got to toughen up. There's nothing wrong with it. It's just sprained. He's like, I'm telling you, it swells up real big. It hurts. And we're like, you'll be all right. Well, it turns out, we did an MRI, and guess what? He wasn't all right. So,
7: that's too bad.
10: Makes you feel bad for the kid.
6: Yeah, it does.
10: Makes me feel bad as a coach putting him out there and doing that to him. You know, you don't feel very good about yourself.
6: Well, but you didn't know, Coach. I mean, you didn't know.
10: No, but like you should know. You know, it's almost like Gabe. I'm thankful for that every day. The doctor said, you know, if he had got hit right, would have went against his carotid artery. Could you imagine something happened to Gabe Tingle, as good a boy as he was? And so, you got to be careful with knowledge, like stuff like that. You know,
6: right.
10: Sometimes it hurts me. I went to school long enough to be a doctor, but I was just a phys ed teacher. So it just doesn't work out there as well. But I don't know. That stuff's really worn, honestly. We've had some really major injuries. But to my kids' credit, we keep battling back. I know we lost the last 2 weeks, but I think we're pretty good. I think Claymont and Indian Valley are really good. And I thought we were, you know, we battled with both of them. So
6: right.
10: I, I'm not embarrassed by our kids' effort. I'm sure proud of what they do week in and week out. So I don't know. That's the way I feel, anyhow.
6: Oh, absolutely, Coach. I mean, we're proud of you, your staff, and your kids for having to go through the things that you've gone through, and you still come back, and you're sitting 5-3 on the year. You've got Tuskegee Valley at home next week, and we look forward to talking to you after that one. Okay.
10: All right, man. I appreciate you.
6: Yes, sir.
7: All right, thank you.
6: We appreciate you, Coach. Thank you.
10: Have a great night.
6: You too, sir. Head coach of the Ridgewood Generals.
7: The kids playing with a broken foot since track season.
6: Oh, my goodness.
7: That is unbelievable.
6: It is. We're going to go ahead and take a timeout. When we come back, we'll officially start the Dumont Sporting Goods postgame show right after this with Big Z Sports.
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6: Welcome back to the Dumont Sporting Goods post-game show. Chris Gale, Adam Swesky, Roger Metzger here with you. We've got our next head coach just getting ready to go. And we will welcome in head coach Matt Lancaster of the Indian Valley Braves. Coach, congratulations. What a hard-fought, good football game that was tonight.
18: It was a good high school football game. You know, Garraway came out, played hard. The kids played hard. They did a really good job of moving the chains. Their running back was hard to bring down. Their offensive line did a nice job up front and kept us on our toes. And took us a while to get our feet under us, but ended up a little closer than we'd have liked at the end. But that was them not giving up and fighting back. And it was good high school football game.
7: Your quarterback was really special tonight. Yep. Holy cow. I mean, I think he had 250 yards passing and another 100 yards rushing. That kid is something special, isn't he, Coach?
18: He is. You know, he's the best competitor we've ever had, you know, right up there with Grady and, you know, some of the other ones. But his competitiveness and his poise is just tremendous, because he'll make a play and it's like, let's move on to the next play. Or if he doesn't make a play and he makes a mistake, it's move on to the next play. And it's just, he's just a special player. And, you know, he made some good plays tonight. We're definitely not winning that game without him tonight.
9: Talk about what a game like this means, obviously being in week 8 of the football season, and, you know, obviously the postseason is on the horizon. I know no coach looks forward, but a game like this, this close to the end of the year, a competitive game against a good football team, what it does for your program.
18: Yeah, it's good to be put in those situations. You know, you get to practice a lot of things. We get to practice our hands team tonight and, you know, and see how we respond to adversity, and that's what it's all about, is being in adverse situations and seeing what you're made of and how you're going to respond. And Garrett, we put us in a lot of adverse situations tonight, and we didn't help ourselves by putting ourselves in some adverse situations, fumbled on the 1 yard line going in for a touchdown.
6: Yeah,
18: you know, near the end of the game. But in the end, we responded, and our kids responded in big time moments, and came away with the win. So that's good to learn moving forward. You know, rather than reaching that point and being in a close game at the end of the game, you know, when you're going home and everything's on the line in the playoffs. So
6: yeah,
18: it was good for our kids. You know, it was a really good high school football game tonight. And credit to Garraway. They played, you know, really, really good football. They're a really good team, really well coached. And they did a great job. And our kids, you know, just made one more play tonight.
6: Yeah, and, you know, listen, Colt James, another outstanding performance by him. I'm sure it had to be nice to get Re-St. Clair back. And Adler Sell, too, a great job by him.
18: Yeah, you know, Colt's been a really good receiver for us the last 3 years. And he's grown up a lot, and it just works his tail off in practice. Gets better every rep. And
6: yeah,
18: he had a great night tonight. You know, it's good to have Reese back, both running the ball and catching the ball.
6: Mm-hmm.
18: And then you know, talk about a guy like Adler Sell. He would start for 95% of the teams that we play.
6: Yeah,
18: for sure. You know, and he's bided his time, and he's been a role player for us, and he continues to work. And if somebody gets hurt, he's the next man up. And it was great for him to have that big play tonight. He played a really good game tonight. You know, it's great. He's a program kid.
6: Yep.
18: He does all the right things. He's a great young man. He works really hard. You know, he's undersized, and but he had a great night tonight. I was really happy to see that for him.
6: Yeah, absolutely, Coach. You know, congratulations on a big, hard-fought win. We appreciate you always taking your time. Get ready for Sandy Valley, week number 9, last home game of the year. And we wish you nothing but the best of luck, Coach. Thank you for always opening up your program to us.
18: You bet, guys. Thanks a lot.
6: Thanks,
7: Coach.
6: Head coach of the Indian Valley Braves. And they get a big, big, hard-fought win tonight.
7: 28-21, absolutely. A big win over Garrett.
6: Yeah, a big win. And another big win. Let's welcome in our next head coach. It is head coach of the Fairless Falcons. Let's see if he has a voice. Coach, you got a voice?
19: Yeah, I think I do.
6: You do a little bit. You do. There it is. Hey, 39-6, a great bounce-back win after a tight loss to Manchester last week. You know, dropping those three games in a row to Orville, to Triway, to Manchester, did those losses make your football team better? I know you never want to lose a football game, but do you feel like you grew and got better as a team after those losses?
19: Yeah, I mean, we were so close. The Manchester game's a one-score game,
6: yeah.
19: And Orville were winning 20-19
6: yeah,
19: with 2.5 minutes to go, and they convert a 4th-and-10. So, if anything, I think it just showed our kids that we can play with some really good teams, but you also have to finish, and the details and every little play adds up when you're playing
6: right
19: against really good teams. So I think it gave our kids confidence that you can play with anybody, but every play matters, because you don't know what 5 or 6 plays a night are going to make a difference.
6: Right.
7: What did you like most about your team's play tonight?
19: I think we had a lot of different people that got involved. I think Mikey had a touchdown running, and Bronson Brown had some touchdowns, and Jack Kirby. So I think a lot of people were involved tonight. I thought our defense played really well, and it was senior night, We're on the road the last two. So yeah. I think that's always a goal as a head coach. It's always really important, I believe, to send your seniors out the right way. Yeah. And now they've won their last game at home. So that's really what I was happy about.
6: Well, I mean, Coach, let's be honest. You had enough home games in the beginning of the first half of the season. You're going to have to go on the road at some point in time.
19: Yeah. So, which is okay. We don't, you know, I really like the way our schedule goes. You know, our last three games are Canton South, Northwest, and Tuslaw, and those are all three Stark County schools that our kids are familiar with, and they're not far road trips, and the atmospheres are really good. So it's really a nice way to end the season when you hope you're playing meaningful games against quality opponents.
6: Absolutely. And Coach, you know, you've got some work to do before you get to week 11. You know, just like you're familiar with the last couple of years, right? You know, but Northwest next week, Tuslaw, you know, what are some of the things that you're going to work on? What's your message going to be moving forward?
19: Yeah, I think it's the same thing that I talked to you guys about. And I told our kids when Pac-7 play started, I think anybody in our league can beat anybody. Mm-hmm. And it, you know, just like I told you in the Oroville-Manchester game, if we're going to have a chance against Northwest and Tuslaw, we can't have mistakes. We can't have penalties. We can't have turnovers. You can't block the wrong guy or run the wrong route or miss tackles. Like, all that stuff adds up. And when you're playing teams that are really even, you've got to make the less mistakes.
6: Right.
19: So that's what we're really going to be focusing on, because even though it's week 9, you can always get better and there's always things you can improve on.
6: Absolutely. Right. And that game last year, 22-21, if you remember.
19: Mm-hmm. Yeah, you know, I mean, if you go back and look, I've known Coach DeMarco. I don't know if you guys are familiar with him.
6: Yeah.
19: He's coached Stark County for 40 years. Yeah. And him and my dad are good friends. And since he's been at Northwest, every year it's been like a one-score game. And I think we're 3-3 with them. But like I said, it's two Stark County schools. We're familiar with them. They're familiar with us, and we're close. And it's really become a nice backyard rivalry since they've joined the Pac-7.
6: Yeah, absolutely, Coach. Listen, we missed you those 3 weeks, man. We're glad to finally talk to AJ again.
19: We were hoping to hear from you, Oroville and Manchester.
6: I get it.
19: A couple plays here and there.
6: Yes, sir.
7: Right.
6: Well, listen.
19: I'll talk to you tonight, that's for sure.

0: Scott, have a good night.
1: You too, sir. That is head coach A.J. Sarbaugh of the winning Fairless Falcons tonight. And he's got a little bit of a voice, not too much.
2: Yeah, it's a little bit raspy, but
1: understandable.
2: He won 39-6.
1: So exactly.
2: He didn't have to exert himself that much.
1: Exactly. Well, let's talk to this coach and see if he had his pregame meal in and he's getting his chicken nuggets in. Head coach Buddy White of the Claymont Mustangs. Coach, congratulations. Another shutout for those Mustangs.
3: Yeah, I was really happy with the way we played tonight. Like I said, our minds immediately went to our next game. So we really think the third game's probably going to be the biggest game of the year for us.
1: Yeah, listen, I agree, Coach.
3: We played a lot cleaner than we did against Ridgewood. We didn't have, you know, the stupid penalties and stuff like that that kept killing our drives.
1: Right.
3: So, I was pretty happy with the guys tonight.
1: Well, and Coach, you get the next two at home, right? They're going to be tough contests, but you get them at home, and that's important.
3: That is incredibly important because we do play well at home, you know, and I have all the respect in the world for Garraway, you know, and they lose 28-21.
1: Yeah.
2: Yeah.
3: And I'm going to tell you what, you know, that just shows me that you know, they can play with the big boys.
1: Oh, yeah. Yeah, there's no doubt.
3: When they come into our place, you know, we're going to be locked in because we know the challenge in front of us.
1: Talk to me about Cam McCall. I mean, three sacks tonight, a strip fumble recovery. Just talk to me about his play all season long. I think he's one of those guys that not just Big Z Sports Defensive Player of the Year candidate, but I think IVC Defensive Player of the Year candidate as well.
3: Oh, I definitely agree. Cam he's different. He has those quick twitch muscles, and he knows how to use his hands. And that's one of the reasons why he is so effective out there. I call him, he's like the engine to make sure defense goes. If he's in there, you know, then that means he's making tackles, he's putting pressure on the quarterback, you know, all the things that we need, you know, for everybody to make plays on the defensive side of the football.
2: Hey, tell me about this Cam Stout character. He must be
1: wow.
2: What's he doing? What's he eating? Holy cow! Every week he's doing something for you.
3: You know what? And you know, he's very special. You know, and the one thing that I noticed when he runs that he breaks a lot of tackles.
1: Yeah, he does. I was watching some of that tonight, Coach. I agree.
3: Yeah, he breaks a lot of tackles and, you know, keeps his legs going. He's got good speed. You know, I've never seen anybody track him down yet. You know, I'm glad he's on our side.
1: and the good news is, Coach, you get him next year as well.
3: Oh, exactly. I'm always there. You come to next year, you come in. He said he's having a lot of fun. And everything that he does shows that he's really enjoying what he's doing. And I'm very happy to have him. And it's a privilege for me to have the opportunity to coach that young man.
1: And Drayvon Searcy, you know, big TD run tonight on that reverse that I was watching. And listen, you know, you've got a pretty fresh Drayvon Searcy. You know, he's touching the ball 10, 12 times a game. That's got to be a big, you know, thing for you going forward, too, is you've got fresh legs in Drayvon, and you know you can count on him 20, 25 carries if you need to.
3: Yeah, but, you know, Drayvon also plays defense.
1: True.
3: And, it's funny. I was talking to my defensive coordinator, John McCluskey, and we were talking about Drayvon. And, you know, Drayvon was our leading tackler last year.
1: Yeah.
3: Mm-hmm. And everything, but he doesn't really play much defense. Well, you know, tonight we didn't have Lulu Jackson tonight, so he filled in there. We could plug him in anywhere. We could play him at corner. We play him an inside backer, outside backer. You know, I mean, the kid is just—he's just a very talented football player.
1: Yeah, absolutely. You know, Coach, we are really looking forward to the next 2 weeks for you. I know you and your kids and your community are looking forward to it. We can't wait to call this game against Garraway next week. We wish you nothing but the best of luck in practice this week. Go get the puppy some chicken nuggets and get ready to go.

0: I appreciate that. Like I said, we know what we're up against next week, and you know. But I'm gonna tell you what, it's really cool being 8-0.
1: Yes, it is.
0: You know, I mean, and I really feel good about these kids because you know they earned this.
1: Yes.
0: You know, nobody gave this to us. We earned this, and you know, and I'm very proud of the kids. But they're very, very well aware of the challenges in front of us. And I still say this, if we find some way to get into the playoffs, I got a feeling we're going to win some games. There's no doubt in my mind.
1: Yeah, absolutely, Coach. Well, congratulations. We look forward to talking to you next week, Coach.
0: All righty, take care. I hope we're talking next week.
1: I hear you, brother. I hear you. You take care, all right?
0: All right, we'll see you. Bye-bye.
2: Thanks,
1: Coach. Head coach of the Claymont Mustangs, the 8-0 Claymont Mustangs.
2: Yeah, I believe
1: Mustangs.
2: The last time they won 8 straight was back in 2017. They lost their first game.
1: Yeah.
2: And they ripped off, I believe, 8 in a row. And I don't think they've ever started 8 in a row. I wish I knew, but I don't know for sure.
1: I'm almost positive that I heard that 7-0 was their best start, and then now they're 8-0. Big game next week. We're looking forward to it already. And we'll be back and talk to more coaches here on the Big Z Sports Dumont Sporting Goods postgame show.
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1: Welcome back to the Dumont Sporting Goods postgame show. Chris Kale, Adam Sweski, and Roger Metzger here with you. 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
2: Absolutely. 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
1: All right, next coach, we're going to welcome in head coach of the Red Hot Dover Tornadoes, head coach Matt Reese. Coach, congratulations, 43-13 win tonight over Madison. Man, Dieter Weber on fire again this week, but I want you to talk about Jacob Noretto. He came to you and asked you to be a little more part of the offense. Not only can the kid kick 47-yard field goals, but he's got two touchdowns tonight, Coach.
8: Yeah, and that's where, you know, with what we do offensively, being able to, you know, spread teams out and pick up matchups. And, you know, Jacob's an athletic individual, and, you know, he does a great job for us. I mean, obviously we talked about it with the kicking game, but seeing him continue to grow each week on the offensive side of the ball as well.
2: Talk about your defense, man. Only 13 points tonight. That's pretty outstanding, Coach.
8: Yeah, I mean, you know, our defensive staff does a fantastic job of keeping our guys dialed in and focused. And, you know, their game planning each week is with precision. And so I appreciate the work that they put in. I appreciate the work of all of our staff. And, you know, the fact that, you know, we just have kids on the defensive side and offensive side that have embraced that growth concept and look to continue to get better each week.
1: Coach, just talk to me about what, I mean, I know your kids are a year older and everything, but just talk to me about the difference between year one and year two for you. Do you feel, as a head coach of this program, do you feel more comfortable now? Of course, you know, six wins doesn't hurt, right, through the first eight games.
2: Yeah.
1: But do you feel more comfortable in where you're at?
8: I don't think you ever get comfortable.
1: Okay.
8: And that's actually been the message that you know, that we send to our kids. Don't ever become comfortable.
1: Okay.
8: Don't ever be satisfied. You know, because it's, you're one play away from, you know, giving something up. And,
1: right.
8: And so, you know, you get your feet a little more settled.
1: Okay.
8: You know, you come up with you have your consistent messages that you send, and, you know, but the biggest thing is our kids have embraced, the team concept, and they've grown together as a team. And that's been exciting for me, is to see them continue each week, each day, to continue to grow together.
2: Yeah. I mean, I know, I think what Chris was also trying to say is, how much have you learned from season one to season two? I mean, obviously, you know, like you said, six wins is different, but what have you learned from the being a rookie head coach to now being in your second year?
8: I mean, there's a lot of different things, and, you know, some of it relates to delegation, some of it relates to motivation, you know, but different things from a leadership standpoint that, you know, my style and, you know, and we look at our student athletes today and, you know, what they're receptive to and how they respond to different things. And so, you know, kind of changing the coaching style in general. And so that's been one of the biggest things, is just being able to change and adapt to, you know, what I was used to as a coach.
2: Mm-hmm.
8: And then to, you know, what's best for our kids.
1: Yeah. Well, I mean, you know, and I think Roger hit it, you know, on the head, and your answers are perfect. That's what I was looking for. And it's just one of those things where, you know, now you're the head guy, right? The last 2 years, you're the one that has to make those decisions, where before, you know, Coach Ift was kind of directing you and you kind of go from there. Now you're the conductor, so to speak, right? And that has to always be a little easier in year two, because you have that year under your belt, and comfortable, maybe not the right word, but like you said, feet settled a little bit more. And I think that's a great answer. And your kids are definitely buying into things. I mean, Cohen Murray has had a great run for you guys. Kyle Reveal, a touchdown today. Rowdy Daly gets a touchdown, you know, and then we know how good Dante is. You know, just talk about your interior, though. Offensive line, defensive line is much better, much more cohesive this year, I think.
8: Well, again, you can't move without an offensive line.
1: Right.
8: And you know, when you can't establish the line of scrimmage, you know, it makes it real difficult for you. And so, you know, the offensive line continues to get their feet settled up there. Same with the defensive line. And, you know, and again, I talked about our defensive coaches, but our offensive coaches do a fantastic job of, you know, understanding who our kids are and adapting to who they are and making sure that they're in the best position possible to make plays.
1: Absolutely, Coach. You know, two road games now ahead of you. You know, listen, you take care of these two road games, you win the OCC, and you probably host a playoff game. You've got Mansfield Senior next week, so we wish you nothing but the best of luck moving forward, and, you know, we're excited for you, Coach.
8: Thank you. I appreciate it. Appreciate all the coverage you give us.
1: Absolutely, yep. Coach. We look forward to talking to you. Thanks. Head coach of the Dover Tornadoes. And, yeah. You know, just Matt Reese. I think those are perfect. You never want to become comfortable. And I was like, that's a perfect answer.
2: I know. No, and
1: you know what I mean? That's a perfect answer.
2: And he is so cerebral. I mean, my goodness gracious. I mean, yeah. His answers are so insightful and so thoughtful. Yes.
1: Yeah, just
2: not the saying that John Slusser is not insightful. And,
1: no, he's just angry John Slusser. But,
2: no, he was pretty nice tonight.
1: He was all right. All right, let's welcome in our next head coach. It is head coach of the new Philadelphia Quakers, head coach Mike Johnson. And MJ, the first thing I need to talk about is I got a text from my sister, and she said, not sure the defenses have got off the bus yet before we went into halftime. Me and Adam talked, and we said, maybe the defenses are just sitting in there. They're dressing and getting ready for the second half. Your defense came out on fire in the second half and almost pitching a shutout. Great halftime adjustments, Coach, by you and your staff.
9: Yeah, our kids, they put it together there in the second half and down the stretch played pretty well. Offensively, I think we were 9 for 9 on drives ending in touchdowns, which is always a nice thing.
1: Yes.
9: And outside of the last one where you're trying to run the clock out a little bit with younger guys. But no, it was our guys, we played a really great second half. Offensively, we played a dang good first half as well. But the offense, we couldn't get off the field defensively to save our life. I think I was talking to Jarvis, and he said, I think we gave up 303 yards of offense in the first half, which that is not acceptable.
1: No. And we were talking about the offensive output, and I said, man, you guys put up 63 points a couple of weeks ago. You barely had 100 yards of offense. What happened?
9: Oh, gosh. I told told this to the guys. I said, I didn't do a good enough job on the couple weeks ago getting the ball to the right guys. And I apologized to our quarterback. I said, hey, we're going to ride you out. And we're not going to make that mistake again. And it's worked out pretty well for us.
10: Okay. So we talked about the three touchdowns in less than a minute on the phone before I got you over here. I'm back to my phone. So the first score came with 5:21 to play in the third quarter. The second score came with 4:43 to play in the third quarter. And then the third score came with 4:34, so literally 9 seconds after the second. So yeah. I'm not real good with math, but 34 to 5:27. Yeah.
1: A minute and two.
10: 47 seconds.
1: Or 47 seconds. There you go. Okay. See, I'm bad at math, too. I went to Dover.
2: I'm terrible at math.
10: But when you can score...
9: I can figure out how many touchdowns we had.
1: I know.
10: I was going to say, when you score three that quick, that's got to make you feel good because, I mean, that differential just keeps expanding.
9: Oh, it was. It puts it was so much more pressure on their offense. Yeah, we started out the third quarter. We had two holding penalties. We were bad. We were backed up in a bad spot. Parker threw it. TR made a heck of a play to kind of get us out of there. And we were able. I mean, we knocked off, I think, 7 minutes on that drive and went down and scored. And then we kicked it off. They didn't field the kickoff. We picked up the ball, had a short field, and then the next time we tried kicking it even further down the field and. Our guys fell on it. I think we had the ball at the 9-yard line, and one play later, and it was in.
1: I mean, if you can do that in all three phases of the game, your defense shows up in the second half and allows them to one score. Your offense just goes up and down the field, and then your special teams, you get two, you know, recoveries of kickoffs. I mean, that's got to make you smile as a head coach and say, look, we're clicking on all cylinders here.
9: Without a doubt. Without a doubt. There's lots of times, you know, after games, maybe that you can find something to be grumpy with. And even though I'm not really happy with how we played the first half defensively, I think I have a smile on my face.
1: And you do. I can see it through the radio, Coach.
2: So other than keeping the ball away from him in that third quarter, what'd you guys do differently in the second half than you did in the first?
1: Yeah.
2: Defensively.
9: We just didn't have breakdowns. I mean, really, that was it. like even the first half, it was like, there's a breakdown from an outside back, or maybe it was an inside back, or maybe it was a D lineman. It was really like popcorn. We had eight guys playing as a unit, or we had nine guys playing as a unit. We didn't have all 11 playing every play, and it was. And it wasn't the same guy. It wasn't like, well, just take Mike out of the game. But to our guys' credit, they in the second half, you know, that was it. I maybe got on him a little bit, but also it was a challenge. Like just do it for each other.
1: Right.
9: Just do your job, and they did a nice job with that.
1: Well, Coach, you know, like we talked about last mm-hmm. week, everything, sure. you know, in front of this team, you have everything in front of you. You know, you beat West Holmes, you beat Dover, then you hold the tiebreaker over Dover because you beat them head-to-head, so you win the league, and that probably gets you into the playoffs. So everything is in front of this team. You travel to West Holmes, and then you get the team across the river at home. What's your message moving into these last two games?
9: Well, really, I mean, the last 2 weeks has been, you know, we got to keep getting better. If we want to be the team we think we are, we can't be satisfied. I mean, after the Worcester game, we played pretty poorly. Offensively, we played poorly. Defense played pretty well. And it was like, well, we got to get everybody on the same page, everybody doing it and working together. And I think they've done a pretty good job of that in practice yeah. the last 2 weeks. And we're seeing it. And we need to continue to see that growth. We can't just be happy with it. And that's really where we're at going into to week nine.
1: Absolutely, yeah. Coach. We wish you nothing but the best of luck. We look forward to covering it. And hopefully you'll be talking to us in a week from now, right now, after a big win over West Holmes, okay?
9: That's right. Yeah, let's do it. Let's go Quakers.
1: All right. Thanks, Coach. We appreciate you.
9: Thanks, guys.
1: Yes, sir. Head coach Mike Johnson of the new Philadelphia Quakers getting the big win tonight, moving to that 4-4 mark yeah, on the season.
2: But, you know, it's not going to be easy. West Holmes, you know, yeah. we know they can put yep. points on the board.
1: Absolutely.
2: And, of course, you know, anything can happen in that Week 10 game with Dover.
1: They better be willing to put up 63.
2: Or 64. They might have to. They might have to because I don't know what West Holmes did tonight, but they've got a very high-powered offense.
1: Yep, absolutely. Yeah. All right, Big Z Sports Show. Got a couple more coaches right after this.
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1: Welcome back to the Dumont Sporting Goods post-game show. Chris Gale, Adam Sweski, Roger Metzger here with you. And Raj, while we're waiting on our next coach, let's just go ahead and hit a scoreboard of cash at team at Howard Hanna final time.
2: Final scores all tonight. We got Indian Valley 28, Garraway 21, Claymont 35, Tuskegee Valley 0. Dover 43, Madison 13, New Philadelphia 63, Lexington 35, Newcomerstown 58, Tuscarawas Central Catholic 8, East Canton 32, Strasburg 19, Ridgewood 48, Sandy Valley 7, Crestline 31, Conotton Valley 22, Malvern 30, Buckeye Trail 0, Fairless 39, Canton South 6, Carrollton 38, Marlington 11, Bel Air 34, Harrison Central 0.
1: All right, thank you very much for that final cash team at Howard Hanna scoreboard update. And let's welcome in our next head coach. It is head coach of the Malvern Hornets, Matt Chirko. Coach, we gave you a little Big Z Sports karma, didn't we?
19: Yeah, I mean, hey, I'm feeling blessed right now. I talked to you guys three times in the past week.
1: So. No, I love it. Coach,
19: things are going good.
1: Yeah, absolutely. Listen, talk to me about the play of your quarterback, Jackson Jones. You know, he had a TD run tonight, two TD passes. Talk to me about his play and his leadership.
19: Yeah, I mean, Jackson continues just to play really well. I think I only told him maybe three times tonight, you know, what are you doing? So that's definitely a positive step in the right direction. But, yeah, right now he's just kind of, you know, putting us on his shoulders and carrying us.
2: Hey, we know about, what Jackson did tonight, but obviously your defense pitched a shutout.
1: And a safety.
2: And a safety to begin the scoring tonight. So just talk a little bit about your defense tonight.
19: Yeah. I mean, our defense played, you know, obviously the best they've played all year. And, you know, I was telling Chris and Adam Wednesday, I said, we're dressing 22 kids tonight. I mean, we've had injuries. We have this and that, you know, a little bit of everything. And, you know, we're a young team, and it's nice because, you know, you want to be playing your best football here late in the year. And I feel like we are. And, you know, it's been a rough 6-game stretch just because we've been on the road for 5 games. So it's going to be nice to finish, you know, the year here at home with 2 games here against Charlottesburg and East Canton.
10: Yeah, and like you said, we talked on Wednesday, and you mentioned those injuries. You know, was there any guys that maybe, you know, had to step up tonight and fill a role that maybe they hadn't had to, didn't have to do until this point of the season?
19: Yeah, I mean, we're to the point now where it's just a collective effort. I mean, like I said, we're playing more freshmen as the year goes on, and, you know, Camden Babichek had a nice game. You know, Lincoln Maroon, another freshman, is really starting to step into his own. Had a nice game, had a touchdown there at the end. So, I mean, you know, you're getting contributions from kids that, you know, they played 3 or 4 JV games, and now it's just like, hey, guys, you know, we need you to step up even more, and they are. They're doing a good job with it.
1: And, Coach, you talked about, you know, the next two games at home. You've got Strasburg, who's going to come in a little upset because they've lost a couple in a row. You've got East Canton that's ripped off 6 in a row now. You know, talk to me about what the message will be moving forward, and hopefully you can get some kids healthy and continue to, you know, pitch shutouts like this.
19: Yeah, I think, you know, for us right now, it's, you know, number one, we want to stay healthy. And we, you know, after tonight, we got to get some guys banged up, right. Some bruises and stuff, but nothing out of the ordinary. So, it's really just, hey, you know what? We got some momentum right now. You know, our last 2 games are at home where I feel like, you know, even though we've played only 3 games at home, I feel like we've played better at home.
2: Yeah.
19: And, you know, usually with a young team, that's the case. So, hey, we want to, you know, have a great week of practice. And, you know, just like I said, next Friday, hey, we're probably going to be underdogs. That's okay.
1: Right.
19: We'll go out and it's, you know, we're going to play hard for 48 minutes.
1: And then that's all you. Then that's all you can ask of your kids, right?
19: Yes. Yeah.
1: Yeah, I was gonna. I'm glad you you gave a shout out to freshman Lincoln Maruna because you know that TD run. I was gonna ask you about him. Jeremiah Fatch a TD catch tonight. My boy Grady Barkley got an 11-yard TD catch as well. So you know, listen.
19: Yeah, it was spread around tonight. Yeah. It really was. It was a little bit of everybody tonight.
1: Absolutely, Coach. Listen, we congratulate you on a big win. You know, we wish you nothing but the best of luck at home the next 2 weeks, and hopefully we'll talk to you again soon.
19: I hope so, too, guys. Great hearing from you again.
1: Absolutely. Thanks, Coach. We appreciate it. Head Coach Matt Chirko of the Malvern Hornets. Getting a big win tonight.
2: Yeah, like you said, I mean, they've got two big toughies coming up at home, but they do have them at home, so that's a key for them.
1: And, all right, let's welcome in our final head coach of the evening. And they get the big win tonight. It is head coach Storm Hill of the Carrollton Warriors. Coach, I just told Coach Chirko, you guys are welcome for the Big Z Sports Karma this week.
20: Yeah, I guess we need to do more interviews with you guys. Play well tonight, so
1: hey, that's
20: good energy.
1: That's okay. We just go to Jimmy's and we'll have some more, you know, burritos and chin drippers, and you guys keep ripping off wins. That sounds like a plan.
20: That's right. No one's gonna complain about going to Jimmy's too many times.
1: Coach, talk to me about your senior tailback Levi Kiko. You know, he got injured early in the year. You haven't been able to use him as the bell cow that you've wanted to. You've had to limit him to, you know, 8, 9, 10 touches a game. He gets over 100 yards, scores 3 times tonight. Talk to me about him.
20: Yeah, you know, he did everything tonight that we expected he'd be able to do this season. And, you know, even through, you know, the trials he's had this year with, you know, his injury and stuff like that, not one time did he complain. So we definitely feel good for him to be able to get that moment.
10: Talk about your defense tonight, obviously only giving up 11 points. That's a great showing, and being on the road to have that performance.
1: Yeah.
20: Yeah, they did very well. You know, we made a big play at the beginning there. We ran the ball all the way down into the red zone and couldn't score. Marlington made a great play to stop it on fourth and short, but then the defense stepped up and got a safety there. So that was a big, big swing in the momentum for the game because they just had it to – you know, get the turnover there, and you know, they were pretty consistent. We gave up some passing yards at the end there, but we also knew that we need to make sure the clock was running. So overall, they played very well.
2: All right, I'm looking at Carrollton Touchdown Club on social media, and it says donuts. I need to know what that's all about.
1: Okay.
20: Coach Crowell, who's an offensive line coach a while ago, he very good friend of mine, but he started every time we won, he said, winners get sprinkles. So we have donuts every time we win.
1: Well, there you go. There you go. So donuts for the Carrollton
2: Donuts
1: Warriors.
2: For the Warriors.
1: I like it. Yeah. Coach, you know, one more road test against Salem next week before you get Minerva at home to wrap things up. You know, what will be the message moving forward after this big win tonight?
20: You know, we got to continue on the process here. You know, we've done a good job whenever – things were tough. The kids never deterred from the message that we sent and practicing throughout the week and making sure that we're all, you know, going the same direction on things. So it's not going to change anything. We got to continue to do those. And we have a very good opponent coming up. I know, obviously, they lost this evening to Howland, it looks like. But they're a very, very well-coached team, and we're going to have to give it our best.
1: Well, Coach, we think the Carrollton Warriors are a pretty well-coached team as well. And you and your staff do a great job. And we appreciate you always opening up your program to us. We appreciate you joining us out at Jimmy's on Wednesday. And we look forward to hopefully talking to you again next week after that Salem game.
20: Sounds good. And, hey, Levi definitely earned his full rack of ribs this week. So. Well,
1: yes, he did. I forgot about that. He did eat a whole rack of ribs. Good point. he did earn it. So, maybe he needs another one before the game next week.
20: Might have to.
1: All right. Thanks, Coach. We appreciate you.
20: Hey, thanks, Bill. I appreciate the time. Go Warriors.
1: Absolutely. There we got to go Warriors. And head coach Stormhill of the Carrollton Warriors. All right. We're going to wrap things up when we come back. We got some awards to give away. on the Dumont Sporting Goods postgame show right here on the Big Z Sports Radio Network.
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1: Welcome back to the Dumont Sporting Goods post-game show. Time to give away some awards. One of the best parts of the night. 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We'll start off with old Raj over there.
2: My hats off goes to Ridgewood junior quarterback Wyatt Marlatt, who had a pair of touchdown runs and a touchdown pass in Ridgewood's big 48-7 win over Sandy Valley.
1: Yeah, absolutely. Great job by him. And we've got Mr. Sueski.
10: My hats off awards going to Fairless junior wide receiver Bronson Brown. He had 101 yards receiving and 2 touchdowns in the Falcons' win.
1: How's come you guys wait until the symbol and you both nod your head when the symbol goes?
10: Because it tells my mind I'm ready to read.
2: Really? Exactly. That's exactly what I said.
1: I just thought it was funny you guys both went, all right.
2: Symbol crash.
1: I guess.
2: I do the same thing now, Chris.
1: All right, I'm going to go with Carrollton senior tailback Levi Kiko. He gets over 100 yards rushing and 3 touchdowns in Carrollton's win tonight. And Adam, we're going to give you another hats off, and you're going to get to do the pancake award. So we'll start with your hats off.
10: Well, I'm all over the place, though.
1: You are.
10: All right, the final hat for week number 8. We're going to go a little defense here.
1: Oh, defense.
10: Yeah, we're going to go Claymont's Camden McCall. He had 3 sacks and a forced fumble for tonight's win at Tuskegee Valley.
1: Absolutely. All right. it is time to give away a short stack. 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
10: the Ridgewood Generals.
1: Ooh.
10: Had a big bounce back win tonight, yep, and they had full control of that game from start to finish. So they're getting a stack of pancakes.
1: I like it. You just pass that over there to Raji for this.
3: Jan McIntyre here for McIntyre Realty. And now it's time to select the McIntyre Realty Player of the Week.
1: All right. Roger Metzger.
2: I get to do this?
1: Who is our McIntyre Realty Player of the Week for week number 8?
2: Riker Williams, senior quarterback, Indian Valley. He was 13 of 16 passing for 247 yards, 4 touchdowns. He also had 13 carries for 110 yards. Now, let's see, that would be 347 yards of total offense by one boy.
1: Against a really good Garraway defense.
2: Exactly.
1: And he's a record breaker.
10: Yeah.
2: Yes.
10: Yeah. Good. He broke Jason Collins' single-season touchdown mark of 14 passing touchdowns. That was set in 1994.
1: Wow.
10: Riker now has 18 on this season.
1: Wow. And that is, you just don't see those numbers out of Indian Valley very much,
10: no,
1: right?
10: No, you
1: just
10: don't.
1: That goes all the way back to 94. That was my senior year. And, yeah, pretty awesome. And that is going to bring a conclusion to week number 8. Week 9 on the horizon. Make sure you stay tuned to the Big Z Sports socials for all of next week's games and all the updates and all that good stuff. 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Of course, Adam Sweski and Roger Metzger. I am Chris Kale. Thank you to you, the listener, and the viewer. We couldn't do it without you. Thank you to all of our sponsors. We'll see you next week, week number 9.
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6: Tonight's album is the 5th studio release by Kansas, Point of No Return, Side 1, Track 1, Let Us Begin, right now.

Kansas did not mess around when it came to getting right down to business with the first song on Point of No Return, which of course now is a classic fan favorite, the title track for the record itself. And we should note that Point of No Return, they got creative and clever like a prog rock band does. No is spelled K-N-O-W in this particular case. It's Matt Wardlaw. We are going to listen to the entire album in this hour as our UCR album of the week, and we are just getting started with side one. Here's the second song, another great one. It's Paradox by Kansas on Ultimate Classic Rock.

0: It's hard for me to pick a favorite album from Kansas, but I certainly do like this one a lot. It's Matt Wardlaw. Things started off in a fairly routine fashion, like they usually did for Kansas. They were all set to record the Point of No Return album at Studio in the Country, which sounds like a super cool place just from the name, to make music, located on 29 acres of pine forest near New Orleans. And as Kerry Livgren once shared, though, it was a place that had a lot of character to it. He said it was actually in the middle of a swampy area, and that you would walk out of the studio to find alligators, mosquitoes the size of B-52s, and sometimes armadillos would even run into the control room. So I guess if you were a band going to record at that studio, you kind of had to go in with a sense of adventure. But for Point of No Return, however, they had a change of scenery unplanned because they ran into equipment problems at the studio, which forced them to uproot their location and shift to Nashville, where they recorded the bulk of the album at Woodland Studios. We will continue listening to their recorded results shortly on Ultimate Classic Rock.
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Plaza Chronicles brings us to the end of side one, and are you ready to start side two of Point of No Return by Kansas? Well, our vinyl technicians have come into the musical laboratory to carefully arrange for our transport to the second side, and in fact, they are facilitating that relocation process as I yap away with you good people, and I just got a hand signal or a middle finger, I can't tell which, but they tell me we are ready to kick off side two, so let's do that right now as we continue listening to Kansas on our album of the week. This is Ultimate Classic Rock.

You know, if you're in a band or you're a songwriter, you just hope to write at least one song as good and as well-known as Dust in the Wind during your career. Kansas certainly pulled that off a few times. It is Matt Wardlaw. That is just one of a number of special moments that are here on the Point of No Return album by Kansas. So let's continue listening to Side 2 on Ultimate Classic Rock.

0: We're almost at the end of Point of No Return by Kansas. Their fifth studio record performance-wise ends up being their second top five album in a row, the second of ultimately three straight top 10 albums in a row. But let's not get ahead of ourselves. To date, the record has sold over 4 million copies at last count. Might be time to pursue an update on that number, but we will leave that to Kansas because right now we have an album to finish listening to, and we're going to do that shortly here at UCR. 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
9: Looking nice and dry for this evening as a couple of clouds begin to grace the skies, but temperatures will remain fairly fall-like tonight into those lower 50s. Tomorrow looking to be a fairly warm day outside with high temperatures into the middle 70s. Increasing clouds throughout the day were expected to remain dry for the first half of the weekend. Second half of the weekend will not look so dry as remnants from Hurricane Isaias will begin making its way into our area. I'm meteorologist Emma Keegan with WTOP9.

Hopelessly Human, that is a pretty good way to describe your favorite Wardlaw. Also, the final and closing track on Point of No Return by Kansas. And that's a good place to close things down for the night. But we do thank you for spending your evening with us. Have a good and safe weekend. We will reunite on Monday night after we enjoy the rest of the weekend. That sounds like a great plan, doesn't it? Thank you for spending your night with Ultimate Classic Rock. Have a great night, everybody.

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1: AP News for Friday, October 9th. I'm Ben Thomas. President Trump says he struck a deal to bring more diesel fuel into the U.S. Ed Donahue reports it's with Russia.
2: On social media, he said he talked with Vladimir Putin and Russia will immediately supply more than 300,000 tons of diesel, followed by an additional 500,000 tons next month and 1 million tons immediately thereafter. The president added Russia will deliver another 3 million tons within a short period of time.
3: Oil prices are already dropping like a rock. So we're very happy to get it.
2: It's an attempt to address high fuel prices leading up to the midterm elections. On social media, Ukrainian President Volodymyr Zelensky said gifts to Putin will not bring peace or any benefit to the civilized world. He accused the Russian leader of trying to strike backroom deals to buy time in the war. Ed Donahue, Washington.
1: Vice President J.D. Vance has publicly expressed doubts about the Pentagon's plan to live stream the execution of the Fort Hood shooter.
4: I don't know that that's actually going to happen.
1: Telling reporters,
4: I hope that people don't forget that this is a guy who brutally murdered a lot of innocent people. Now that said, I mean, look, if it's ultimately live stream, I'm not going to be watching it.
1: Hurricane Isaias bore in on the Gulf Coast as a Category 2 storm Friday night. Storm surge among initial worries with heavy rain and flooding possible into the weekend as far north as Tennessee and North Carolina. In the Pacific, Hurricane Simon was also a Category 2 storm as it approached Mexico's coast. And two powerful earthquakes rocked Panama Friday, the first a 7.7 magnitude, followed by dozens of aftershocks, including a 6.6 magnitude quake. And Mike Ditka, the quintessential Chicago Bear and a Pro Football Hall of Famer, has died at 86. He played tight end and later coached the Bears' 1985 team to a Super Bowl championship, saying this in 2007.
5: Football owes me nothing, not a thing, but I owe everything I have in life to this great game.
1: This is AP News. Along the Yukon River in Alaska, people have been living under a 7-year salmon fishing ban.
6: Brooke Woods is with the Yukon River Intertribal Fish Commission.
7: It's very frightening for me to not know if I will be able to pass on the same knowledge that my mother had, my grandmother, and her parents.
6: Scientists say the reasons for the ban are complex, ranging from climate change to warming oceans. But some think there's another reason, the massive industrial pollock fishing fleet. It's the fish inside McDonald's fish fillets, frozen fish sticks, and imitation crab. Maverick Blake is the CEO of the fishing vessel FV Progress.
8: I can understand their frustration. I would be upset if somebody told me that I wasn't allowed to fish like my ancestors had done.
6: Alaska pollock has become a big issue in state politics. I'm Mike Hempen.
1: 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I'm Ben Thomas. 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

After a gorgeous sunshine-filled day today, we'll see increasing clouds tonight, up to partly cloudy skies with low temperatures down into those lower 50s. Tomorrow looking to be an abnormally warm day with high temperatures into the middle 70s. We're still remaining dry even with cloud cover continuing to increase. Our next system arrives after midnight Saturday night as the remnants of Hurricane Isaias will bring rainfall into the area. The steadiest rainfall is expected on Sunday morning. I'm meteorologist Emma Keegan with WTOP 9.

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1: Yeah, the legends are lined up, the amps are plugged in, and we've got nowhere else to be. 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I'm the captain. 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

0: After a gorgeous sunshine-filled day today, we'll see increasing clouds tonight, up to partly cloudy skies with low temperatures down into those lower 50s. Tomorrow looking to be an abnormally warm day with high temperatures into the middle 70s. We're still remaining dry even with cloud cover continuing to increase. Our next system arrives after midnight Saturday night as the remnants of Hurricane Isaias will bring rainfall into the area. The steadiest rainfall is expected on Sunday morning. I'm meteorologist Emma Keegan with WTOP9.
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1: AP News for Friday, October 9th. I'm Ben Thomas. President Trump says he struck a deal to bring more diesel fuel into the U.S. Ed Donahue reports it's with Russia.
2: On social media, he said he talked with Vladimir Putin and Russia will immediately supply more than 300,000 tons of diesel, followed by an additional 500,000 tons next month and 1 million tons immediately thereafter. The president added Russia will deliver another 3 million tons within a short period of time.
3: Oil prices are already dropping like a rock. So we're very happy together.
2: It's an attempt to address high fuel prices leading up to the midterm elections. On social media, Ukrainian President Volodymyr Zelensky said gifts to Putin will not bring peace or any benefit to the civilized world. He accused the Russian leader of trying to strike backroom deals to buy time in the war. Ed Donahue, Washington.
1: Vice President J.D. Vance has publicly expressed doubts about the Pentagon's plan to live stream the execution of the Fort Hood shooter.
4: I don't know that that's actually going to happen.
1: Telling reporters,
4: I hope that people don't forget that this is a guy who brutally murdered a lot of innocent people. Now that said, I mean, look, if it's ultimately live streamed, I'm not going to be watching it.
1: Hurricane Isaias bore in on the Gulf Coast as a Category 2 storm Friday night. Storm surge among initial worries with heavy rain and flooding possible into the weekend as far north as Tennessee and North Carolina. In the Pacific, Hurricane Simon was also a Category 2 storm as it approached Mexico's coast. And two powerful earthquakes rocked Panama Friday, the first a 7.7 magnitude, followed by dozens of aftershocks, including a 6.6 magnitude quake. And Mike Ditka, the quintessential Chicago Bear and a Pro Football Hall of Famer, has died at 86. He played tight end and later coached the Bears' 1985 team to a Super Bowl championship, saying this in 2007.
5: Football owes me nothing, not a thing, but I owe everything I have in life to this great game.
1: This is AP News. Along the Yukon River in Alaska, people have been living under a 7-year salmon fishing ban.
6: Brooke Woods is with the Yukon River Intertribal Fish Commission.
7: It's very frightening for me to not know if I will be able to pass on the same knowledge that my mother had, my grandmother, and her parents.
6: Scientists say the reasons for the ban are complex, ranging from climate change to warming oceans. But some think there's another reason, the massive industrial pollock fishing fleet. It's the fish inside McDonald's fish fillets, frozen fish sticks, and imitation crab. Maverick Blake is the CEO of the fishing vessel FV Progress.
8: I can understand their frustration. I would be upset if somebody told me that I wasn't allowed to fish like my ancestors had done.
6: Alaska pollock has become a big issue in state politics. I'm Mike Hempen.
1: 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I'm Ben Thomas. 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

0: After a gorgeous sunshine-filled day today, we'll see increasing clouds tonight, up to partly cloudy skies with low temperatures down into those lower 50s. Tomorrow looking to be an abnormally warm day with high temperatures into the middle 70s. We're still remaining dry even with cloud cover continuing to increase. Our next system arrives after midnight Saturday night as the remnants of Hurricane Isaias will bring rainfall into the area. The steadiest rainfall is expected on Sunday morning. I'm meteorologist Emma Keegan with WTOP9.
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1: After a gorgeous sunshine-filled day today, we'll see increasing clouds tonight, up to partly cloudy skies with low temperatures down into those lower 50s. Tomorrow looking to be an abnormally warm day with high temperatures into the middle 70s. We're still remaining dry even with cloud cover continuing to increase. Our next system arrives after midnight Saturday night as the remnants of Hurricane Isaias will bring rainfall into the area. The steadiest rainfall is expected on Sunday morning. I'm meteorologist Emma Keegan with WTOP 9.

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1: News for Friday, October 9th. I'm Ben Thomas. President Trump says he struck a deal to bring more diesel fuel into the U.S. Ed Donahue reports it's with Russia.
2: On social media, he said he talked with Vladimir Putin and Russia will immediately supply more than 300,000 tons of diesel, followed by an additional 500,000 tons next month and 1 million tons immediately thereafter. The president added Russia will deliver another 3 million tons within a short period of time.
3: Oil prices are already dropping like a rock. So we're very happy together.
2: It's an attempt to address high fuel prices leading up to the midterm elections. On social media, Ukrainian President Volodymyr Zelensky said gifts to Putin will not bring peace or any benefit to the civilized world. He accused the Russian leader of trying to strike backroom deals to buy time in the war. Ed Donahue, Washington.
1: Vice President J.D. Vance has publicly expressed doubts about the Pentagon's plan to live stream the execution of the Fort Hood shooter.
4: I don't know that that's actually going to happen.
1: Telling reporters,
4: I hope that people don't forget that this is a guy who brutally murdered a lot of innocent people. Now that said, I mean, look, if it's ultimately live streamed, I'm not going to be watching it.
1: Hurricane Isaias bore in on the Gulf Coast as a Category 2 storm Friday night. Storm surge among initial worries with heavy rain and flooding possible into the weekend as far north as Tennessee and North Carolina. In the Pacific, Hurricane Simon was also a Category 2 storm as it approached Mexico's coast. And two powerful earthquakes rocked Panama Friday, the first a 7.7 magnitude, followed by dozens of aftershocks, including a 6.6 magnitude quake. And Mike Ditka, the quintessential Chicago Bear and a Pro Football Hall of Famer, has died at 86. He played tight end and later coached the Bears' 1985 team to a Super Bowl championship, saying this in 2007.
5: Football owes me nothing, not a thing, but I owe everything I have in life to this great game.
1: This is AP News. Along the Yukon River in Alaska, people have been living under a 7-year salmon fishing ban.
6: Brooke Woods is with the Yukon River Intertribal Fish Commission.
7: It's very frightening for me to not know if I will be able to pass on the same knowledge that my mother had, my grandmother, and her parents.
6: Scientists say the reasons for the ban are complex, ranging from climate change to warming oceans. But some think there's another reason, the massive industrial pollock fishing fleet. It's the fish inside McDonald's fish fillets, frozen fish sticks, and imitation crab. Maverick Blake is the CEO of the fishing vessel FV Progress.
8: I can understand their frustration. I would be upset if somebody told me that I wasn't allowed to fish like my ancestors had done.
6: Alaska pollock has become a big issue in state politics. I'm Mike Hempen.
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0: After a gorgeous sunshine-filled day today, we'll see increasing clouds tonight, up to partly cloudy skies with low temperatures down into those lower 50s. Tomorrow looking to be an abnormally warm day with high temperatures into the middle 70s. We're still remaining dry even with cloud cover continuing to increase. Our next system arrives after midnight Saturday night as the remnants of Hurricane Isaias will bring rainfall into the area. The steadiest rainfall is expected on Sunday morning. I'm meteorologist Emma Keegan with WTOP9.
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1: After a gorgeous sunshine-filled day today, we'll see increasing clouds tonight, up to partly cloudy skies with low temperatures down into those lower 50s. Tomorrow looking to be an abnormally warm day with high temperatures into the middle 70s. We're still remaining dry even with cloud cover continuing to increase. Our next system arrives after midnight Saturday night as the remnants of Hurricane Isaias will bring rainfall into the area. The steadiest rainfall is expected on Sunday morning. I'm meteorologist Emma Keegan with WTOP9.
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1: AP News for Friday, October 9th. I'm Ben Thomas. President Trump says he struck a deal to bring more diesel fuel into the U.S. Ed Donahue reports it's with Russia.
2: On social media, he said he talked with Vladimir Putin and Russia will immediately supply more than 300,000 tons of diesel, followed by an additional 500,000 tons next month and 1 million tons immediately thereafter. The president added Russia will deliver another 3 million tons within a short period of time.
3: Oil prices are already dropping like a rock. So we're very happy to get it.
2: It's an attempt to address high fuel prices leading up to the midterm elections. On social media, Ukrainian President Volodymyr Zelensky said gifts to Putin will not bring peace or any benefit to the civilized world. He accused the Russian leader of trying to strike backroom deals to buy time in the war. Ed Donahue, Washington.
1: Vice President J.D. Vance has publicly expressed doubts about the Pentagon's plan to live stream the execution of the Fort Hood shooter.
4: I don't know that that's actually going to happen.
1: Telling reporters,
4: I hope that people don't forget that this is a guy who brutally murdered a lot of innocent people. Now that said, I mean, look, if it's ultimately live stream, I'm not going to be watching it.
1: Hurricane Isaias bore in on the Gulf Coast as a Category 2 storm Friday night. Storm surge among initial worries with heavy rain and flooding possible into the weekend as far north as Tennessee and North Carolina. In the Pacific, Hurricane Simon was also a Category 2 storm as it approached Mexico's coast. And two powerful earthquakes rocked Panama Friday, the first a 7.7 magnitude, followed by dozens of aftershocks, including a 6.6 magnitude quake. And Mike Ditka, the quintessential Chicago Bear and a Pro Football Hall of Famer, has died at 86. He played tight end and later coached the Bears' 1985 team to a Super Bowl championship, saying this in 2007.
5: Football owes me nothing, not a thing, but I owe everything I have in life to this great game.
1: This is AP News. Along the Yukon River in Alaska, people have been living under a 7-year salmon fishing ban.
6: Brooke Woods is with the Yukon River Intertribal Fish Commission.
7: It's very frightening for me to not know if I will be able to pass on the same knowledge that my mother had, my grandmother, and her parents.
6: Scientists say the reasons for the ban are complex, ranging from climate change to warming oceans. But some think there's another reason, the massive industrial pollock fishing fleet. It's the fish inside McDonald's fish fillets, frozen fish sticks, and imitation crab. Maverick Blake is the CEO of the fishing vessel FV Progress.
8: I can understand their frustration. I would be upset if somebody told me that I wasn't allowed to fish like my ancestors had done.
6: Alaska pollock has become a big issue in state politics. I'm Mike Hempen.
1: 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I'm Ben Thomas. 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

After a gorgeous sunshine-filled day today, we'll see increasing clouds tonight, up to partly cloudy skies with low temperatures down into those lower 50s. Tomorrow looking to be an abnormally warm day with high temperatures into the middle 70s. We're still remaining dry even with cloud cover continuing to increase. Our next system arrives after midnight Saturday night as the remnants of Hurricane Isaias will bring rainfall into the area. The steadiest rainfall is expected on Sunday morning. I'm meteorologist Emma Keegan with WTOP 9.

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1: After a gorgeous sunshine-filled day today, we'll see increasing clouds tonight, up to partly cloudy skies with low temperatures down into those lower 50s. Tomorrow looking to be an abnormally warm day with high temperatures into the middle 70s. We're still remaining dry even with cloud cover continuing to increase. Our next system arrives after midnight Saturday night as the remnants of Hurricane Isaias will bring rainfall into the area. The steadiest rainfall is expected on Sunday morning. I'm meteorologist Emma Keegan with WTOP9.
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1: AP News for Friday, October 9th. I'm Ben Thomas. President Trump says he struck a deal to bring more diesel fuel into the U.S. Ed Donahue reports it's with Russia.
2: On social media, he said he talked with Vladimir Putin and Russia will immediately supply more than 300,000 tons of diesel, followed by an additional 500,000 tons next month and 1 million tons immediately thereafter. The president added Russia will deliver another 3 million tons within a short period of time.
3: Oil prices are already dropping like a rock. So we're very happy to get it.
2: It's an attempt to address high fuel prices leading up to the midterm elections. On social media, Ukrainian President Volodymyr Zelensky said gifts to Putin will not bring peace or any benefit to the civilized world. He accused the Russian leader of trying to strike backroom deals to buy time in the war. Ed Donahue, Washington.
1: Vice President J.D. Vance has publicly expressed doubts about the Pentagon's plan to live stream the execution of the Fort Hood shooter.
4: I don't know that that's actually going to happen.
1: Telling reporters,
4: I hope that people don't forget that this is a guy who brutally murdered a lot of innocent people. Now that said, I mean, look, if it's ultimately live streamed, I'm not going to be watching it.
1: Hurricane Isaias bore in on the Gulf Coast as a Category 2 storm Friday night. Storm surge among initial worries with heavy rain and flooding possible into the weekend as far north as Tennessee and North Carolina. In the Pacific, Hurricane Simon was also a Category 2 storm as it approached Mexico's coast. And two powerful earthquakes rocked Panama Friday, the first a 7.7 magnitude, followed by dozens of aftershocks, including a 6.6 magnitude quake. And Mike Ditka, the quintessential Chicago Bear and a Pro Football Hall of Famer, has died at 86. He played tight end and later coached the Bears' 1985 team to a Super Bowl championship, saying this in 2007.
5: Football owes me nothing, not a thing, but I owe everything I have in life to this great game.
1: This is AP News. Along the Yukon River in Alaska, people have been living under a 7-year salmon fishing ban.
6: Brooke Woods is with the Yukon River Intertribal Fish Commission.
7: It's very frightening for me to not know if I will be able to pass on the same knowledge that my mother had, my grandmother, and her parents.
6: Scientists say the reasons for the ban are complex, ranging from climate change to warming oceans. But some think there's another reason, the massive industrial pollock fishing fleet. It's the fish inside McDonald's fish fillets, frozen fish sticks, and imitation crab. Maverick Blake is the CEO of the fishing vessel FV Progress.
8: I can understand their frustration. I would be upset if somebody told me that I wasn't allowed to fish like my ancestors had done.
6: Alaska pollock has become a big issue in state politics. I'm Mike Hempen.
1: 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I'm Ben Thomas. 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

0: After a gorgeous sunshine-filled day today, we'll see increasing clouds tonight, up to partly cloudy skies with low temperatures down into those lower 50s. Tomorrow looking to be an abnormally warm day with high temperatures into the middle 70s. We're still remaining dry even with cloud cover continuing to increase. Our next system arrives after midnight Saturday night as the remnants of Hurricane Isaias will bring rainfall into the area. The steadiest rainfall is expected on Sunday morning. I'm meteorologist Emma Keegan with WTOP9.
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1: After a gorgeous sunshine-filled day today, we'll see increasing clouds tonight, up to partly cloudy skies with low temperatures down into those lower 50s. Tomorrow looking to be an abnormally warm day with high temperatures into the middle 70s. We're still remaining dry even with cloud cover continuing to increase. Our next system arrives after midnight Saturday night as the remnants of Hurricane Isaias will bring rainfall into the area. The steadiest rainfall is expected on Sunday morning. I'm meteorologist Emma Keegan with WTOP 9.

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1: AP News for Friday, October 9th. I'm Ben Thomas. President Trump says he struck a deal to bring more diesel fuel into the U.S. Ed Donahue reports it's with Russia.
2: On social media, he said he talked with Vladimir Putin and Russia will immediately supply more than 300,000 tons of diesel, followed by an additional 500,000 tons next month and 1 million tons immediately thereafter. The president added Russia will deliver another 3 million tons within a short period of time.
3: Oil prices are already dropping like a rock. So we're very happy to get it.
2: It's an attempt to address high fuel prices leading up to the midterm elections. On social media, Ukrainian President Volodymyr Zelensky said gifts to Putin will not bring peace or any benefit to the civilized world. He accused the Russian leader of trying to strike backroom deals to buy time in the war. Ed Donahue, Washington.
1: Vice President J.D. Vance has publicly expressed doubts about the Pentagon's plan to live stream the execution of the Fort Hood shooter.
4: I don't know that that's actually going to happen.
1: Telling reporters,
4: I hope that people don't forget that this is a guy who brutally murdered a lot of innocent people. Now that said, I mean, look, if it's ultimately live streamed, I'm not going to be watching it.
1: Hurricane Isaias bore in on the Gulf Coast as a Category 2 storm Friday night. Storm surge among initial worries with heavy rain and flooding possible into the weekend as far north as Tennessee and North Carolina. In the Pacific, Hurricane Simon was also a Category 2 storm as it approached Mexico's coast. And two powerful earthquakes rocked Panama Friday, the first a 7.7 magnitude, followed by dozens of aftershocks, including a 6.6 magnitude quake. And Mike Ditka, the quintessential Chicago Bear and a Pro Football Hall of Famer, has died at 86. He played tight end and later coached the Bears' 1985 team to a Super Bowl championship, saying this in 2007.
5: Football owes me nothing, not a thing, but I owe everything I have in life to this great game.
1: This is AP News. Along the Yukon River in Alaska, people have been living under a seven-year salmon fishing ban.
6: Brooke Woods is with the Yukon River Intertribal Fish Commission.
7: It's very frightening for me to not know if I will be able to pass on the same knowledge that my mother had, my grandmother, and her parents.
6: Scientists say the reasons for the ban are complex, ranging from climate change to warming oceans. But some think there's another reason, the massive industrial pollock fishing fleet. It's the fish inside McDonald's fish fillets, frozen fish sticks, and imitation crab. Maverick Blake is the CEO of the fishing vessel FV Progress.
8: I can understand their frustration. I would be upset if somebody told me that I wasn't allowed to fish like my ancestors had done.
6: Alaska pollock has become a big issue in state politics. I'm Mike Hempen.
1: 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I'm Ben Thomas. 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
1: After a gorgeous sunshine-filled day today, we'll see increasing clouds tonight, up to partly cloudy skies with low temperatures down into those lower 50s. Tomorrow looking to be an abnormally warm day with high temperatures into the middle 70s. We're still remaining dry even with cloud cover continuing to increase. Our next system arrives after midnight Saturday night as the remnants of Hurricane Isaias will bring rainfall into the area. The steadiest rainfall is expected on Sunday morning. I'm meteorologist Emma Keegan with WTOP9.
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1: Yeah, the legends are lined up, the amps are plugged in, and we've got nowhere else to be. 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
2: After a gorgeous sunshine-filled day today, we'll see increasing clouds tonight up to partly cloudy skies with low temperatures down into those lower 50s. Tomorrow looking to be an abnormally warm day with high temperatures into the middle 70s. We're still remaining dry even with cloud cover continuing to increase. Our next system arrives after midnight Saturday night as the remnants of Hurricane Isaias will bring rainfall into the area. The steadiest rainfall is expected on Sunday morning. I'm meteorologist Emma Keegan with WTOP9.
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1: This is Bill Hammerstrom reporting for WJER News. The Dover School District is developing a vision for the next 5 years, and officials are welcoming community members to contribute their thoughts. There is a survey on the district's website and community roundtable events scheduled for Monday and Tuesday next week. Superintendent Kerry McCrate says this is different than the meetings last year around this time that focused on facilities.
2: Together 2030 is our new strategic plan initiative. So it's really going to guide what our priorities are for moving the district forward through the next 5 years. We'll be having conversations with community members about teaching and learning, about what they want for students within Dover City Schools, the support students need to be successful, what they want the school to provide to our greater community.
1: The roundtable events are on Monday at 5 p.m. and Tuesday at 6:30 p.m. in the board offices at 228 West 6th Street. They're open to the public. The district will unveil its Together 2030 plan in January.
2: If people are interested in a face-to-face discussion and providing feedback that way, we have an evening planned on Monday, October 12th at 5, and then again on Tuesday evening. Each session will only be about 45 minutes, but we'll have an opportunity to come in and just talk about some of these issues and what folks want to share with us about the district.
1: In the meantime, the district's funding plan for new construction and renovations is working its way through the court system after county officials objected to an inside millage shift that would result in a property tax increase for Dover District residents. That could go into effect next year. Last year's discussions pointed to the district focusing new construction at and around Dover Middle School. Over the past 3 years, the district has spent around $1.8 million buying properties around the middle school. Matt Fox is now leading Yorksville City Council, chairing his first meeting Thursday as the newly appointed council president. The Democratic Central Committee chose the former councilman after Robert Buck Cottrell resigned to join the Twin City Water and Sewer District Board. Fox says his earlier service gives him perspective that he hopes will bring value to council.
3: I was on council for 5.5 years, roughly. Went through two mayors. I've seen a lot go through the city, issues we've had, issues we couldn't resolve. Pretty much, I just saw there needed to be some more leadership or a little bit more structure with council and the city.
1: He notes the role will feel different since he won't be voting on legislation or serving on committees, but he is focused on helping guide council's direction. Fox also says he hasn't decided whether he will run in 2027 to finish the term through 2029. Bonnie and Clyde begins a 9-show run at the Little Theater of Tuscarawas County this weekend. Director Jared Sparks-Lee says the musical, set in the 1930s, tells the story of the outlaw couple balancing song and dance with violence and intensity.
4: So we have a cast of 19 creating all of that, and we actually have a very large crew for this show because there's a lot of moving pieces. So I think we have like 7 or 8 people backstage helping people get quick changed and dressed and set pieces moved and lights up and down. It's going to be it's a huge undertaking, this one.
1: Trenton Eaves and Aliyah Wright star in the title roles.
4: They have great chemistry on stage. And I think both of them have been so willing to just take it there and have no fear about it.
1: Shows are Friday and Saturday nights and Sunday afternoons for the next 3 weekends. The Little Theater of Tuscarawas County has a new website, littletheatertc.org. Tickets are available there at $20 for adults and $15 for students, veterans, and first responders. You can also find them at the door if they are still available. Reporting for WJER, I'm Bill Hammerstrom. 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
5: Mostly cloudy skies today with a high temperature in the mid-70s. Skies turn cloudy tonight with rain breaking out. Breezy with gusts upwards of 25 miles per hour. Low temperature in the mid-50s. Rain continuing then occasionally as we go throughout the day Sunday. Breeze as well. Gusts upwards of 30 miles per hour with high temperatures in the mid to upper 60s. Some lingering showers in for Sunday night with low temperature dropping to around 60 degrees. Decreasing cloud cover then on Monday with a high temperature in the lower 70s. I'm Severe Weather Team 9 meteorologist Nathan Schott.

0: The Occasions, doing a little girl watching on a Saturday morning. Thanks for hanging out with us here at the Voice of the Valley, WJER. 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
1: Oh, that Charlie Brown, the Coasters, joining us on a Saturday morning here on WJER. Coming up in just a few minutes, we'll bring you news headlines and a check on that weekend forecast. Right now, the Rolling Stones on WJER. Thanks for making us a part of your Saturday.

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3: I'm Bill Hammerstrom reporting for WJER, and these are your news headlines. The Dover School District is asking for community contributions as it develops a vision for the next 5 years. It's called the Together 2030 Plan, and Dover School District residents can share their thoughts at roundtable community events on Monday at 5 p.m. and Tuesday at 6:30 p.m. in the board offices at 228 West 6th Street. The Strasburg Fire Department is hosting its annual open house today in recognition of National Fire Prevention Week. It is at noon at Station 12 at 125 2nd Street Northeast in Strasburg. Visitors can meet local firefighters, explore fire equipment, and say hello to Harvey the Fire Dog. The Dover and New Philadelphia soccer programs will have their Rivals for a Cause games today. The boys start at 5 p.m. and the girls play at 7 at Crater Stadium in Dover. Those who attend can bid on several raffle baskets from generous local businesses. There's even a bourbon basket, one of the more expensive options, plus gift cards to local venues, establishments, and eateries. There will also be a 50-50 raffle and a concession stand. Proceeds from the events go to the families of Boston Crowell of New Philadelphia and Nathan Beachy of Dover. There are several fall events happening today, including in Yorksville with the Twin City Fall Festival, from 10 to 4 downtown. Tusk Parks will host its Fall Fest at the Norma Johnson Center from noon to 5 today. There's also the Fab Fall Garage Sales in Sugar Creek, the Enchanted Forest today at the Wilderness Center, and the Midvale Speedway's Night of Destruction. Reporting for WJER, I'm Bill Hammerstrom on the Voice of the Valley.
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5: Mostly cloudy skies today with a high temperature in the mid-70s. Skies turn cloudy tonight with rain breaking out. Breezy with gusts upwards of 25 miles per hour. Low temperature in the mid-50s. Rain continuing then occasionally as we go throughout the day Sunday. Breeze as well. Gusts upwards of 30 miles per hour with high temperatures in the mid to upper 60s. Some lingering showers in for Sunday night with low temperature dropping to around 60 degrees. Decreasing cloud cover then on Monday with a high temperature in the lower 70s. I'm Severe Weather Team 9 meteorologist Nathan Schott.
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0: The Searchers on a Saturday morning at WJER. Did you know that today is National Motorcycle Ride Day? If you do not ride a motorcycle, be especially careful to look out for the motorcycles on the road while you're driving. But if you are a motorcycle enthusiast, today is the day to ride. Savor the rest of that warm weather, what's left of it anyway, because it's not getting any warmer. Coming up, we'll check the valley forecast on WJER.
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0: sounds like a breakfast menu. Apples, peaches, pumpkin pie. We are the voice of the Valley, WJER. Join us for some sports today. We have Ohio State taking on Maryland. 2:30 is when we'll get you warmed up for the 4:15 kickoff. And then later on tonight, it's the Cleveland Guardians hosting the White Sox. We'll have the first pitch right around 8 o'clock this evening. And we'll get you ready for all of that at 9 a.m. with Sports Talk, driven by Ferris. 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Roger Metzger and Bill Hammerstrom are going to keep you up to date on all of the sports going on everywhere on Sports Talk, coming up at 9 a.m. here on the Voice of the Valley, WJER.
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1: This is Bill Hammerstrom reporting for WJER News. The New Philadelphia and Dover soccer programs will extend their community support for two local families dealing with unthinkable adversity. The Rivals for a Cause games and surrounding events today at Crater Stadium will support the family of Dover freshman Nathan Beachy, who passed away last month, and 2025 New Philadelphia grad Boston Crowell and his family in his battle against leukemia. Dover boys soccer mom Carla Burrier says Rivals for a Cause began as a breast cancer awareness event. In recent years, other causes have inspired the team.
2: The last couple years, we've chosen a student that was going through treatments. 2 years ago, we had orange we were wearing for a girl from New Philly. Last year, it was purple for a student from Dover. This year, Philly is wearing white with orange to represent Boston Crowell. He's going through leukemia treatments right now. And then Dover is wearing teal and purple. Those are the colors for suicide prevention.
1: New Philadelphia girls soccer coach Chad Roberts says Rivals for a Cause helps the kids cope.
3: Sometimes there's not the right words, or there's not, you just don't know what to do. So this is a way that we can help the families involved and, support our community, support our team through the process.
1: The events around Saturday's games include a 50-50 raffle and concession stand, with proceeds going to Boston Crowell. Raffle basket proceeds will go to the Beachy family. The communities have already shown their generosity, donating close to $75,000 to the Crowell family and $50,000 to the Beachy family through GoFundMe accounts. Saturday's soccer games start at 5 p.m. with the boys' match, followed by the girls' contest at 7 at Crater Stadium in Dover. In Uhrichsville, Matt Fox is settling into his new role as council president. After leading his first meeting Thursday, the Democratic Central Committee selected the former councilman following the resignation of Robert Buck Cottrell, who now serves on the Twin City Water and Sewer District Board. Fox says his 5.5 years on council, serving under two mayors, gave him a firsthand look at the need for strong leadership and more structure in city government.
4: You know, I think I still bring some good ideas to the community. I still think I can deal with bigger heads and enlighten council and give them some perspective on some stuff that maybe they don't see.
1: Fox says the new position will be a different experience since he'll no longer vote on council matters or serve on committees. He hasn't decided whether he will run in 2027 to serve the remainder of the term, which expires in 2029. Tuscarawas County is packed with fall events this weekend. Sugar Creek's Fab Fall Garage sales continue today from 8 to 6. The Wilderness Center hosts its Enchanted Forest today with pumpkin-lit trails and costumed woodland characters. Other events today include the Bike, Hike, and Brew fundraiser in Zor, starting at 10 a.m. at the Canal Tavern, and the Twin City Fall Festival in downtown Uhrichsville that continues until 4 p.m. with food, vendors, and family activities. Tusk Park's Fall Fest at the Norma Johnson Center is today from noon to 5. And Midvale Speedway's Night of Destruction is tonight with demolition-style racing stunts and a kids' Power Wheels Derby. 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The Strasburg Fire Department is hosting its annual open house today in recognition of National Fire Prevention Week. The event begins at noon at Station 12, located at 125 2nd Street Northwest in Strasburg. Visitors can meet local firefighters, explore fire equipment, and say hello to Harvey, the fire dog. Reporting for WJER, I'm Bill Hammerstrom on the Voice of the Valley.
5: Mostly cloudy skies today with a high temperature in the mid-70s. Skies turn cloudy tonight with rain breaking out. Breezy with gusts upwards of 25 miles per hour. Low temperature in the mid-50s. Rain continuing then occasionally as we go throughout the day Sunday. Breeze as well. Gusts upwards of 30 miles per hour with high temperatures in the mid to upper 60s. Some lingering showers in for Sunday night with low temperature dropping to around 60 degrees. Decreasing cloud cover then on Monday with a high temperature in the lower 70s. I'm Severe Weather Team 9 meteorologist Nathan Schott.
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0: Moving in Stereo. The Cars on WJER. Laurel Quillen with you on a Saturday morning, wishing a very happy birthday to Peg Bryan of Dover. Also celebrating in birthdays in Dover. Happy birthday to Quentin Singleton. Matt Marshall of Dover is celebrating as well. In New Philadelphia, Dawn Anderson is on the birthday list. Amber McBride of New Philly has a birthday. Seth Clark of Newcomerstown, happy birthday to you. We're sending out birthday wishes to Darren Gibb, turning 50 today, and congratulations, as well as birthday wishes, to Diane Eight of Dover, who takes home that prize package for the birthday contest at WJER, including an eighth of a sheet cake in Diane's choice of chocolate, white, or marble. That cake coming from Liddy's Cakes and Cookies. Also a pound of delicious Swiss cheese from the Broad Run Cheese House, and two dinners from McDonald's go today to Diane Eight of Dover. A very happy birthday to you on this October 10th from all of your friends at WJER.
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Right now, Steve Miller on WJER.

0: I'm Bill Hammerstrom reporting for WJER, and these are your news headlines. The Dover School District is asking for community contributions as it develops a vision for the next 5 years. It's called the Together 2030 Plan, and Dover School District residents can share their thoughts at roundtable community events on Monday at 5 p.m. and Tuesday at 6:30 p.m. in the board offices at 228 West 6th Street. The Strasburg Fire Department is hosting its annual open house today in recognition of National Fire Prevention Week. It is at noon at Station 12 at 125 2nd Street Northeast in Strasburg. Visitors can meet local firefighters, explore fire equipment, and say hello to Harvey the Fire Dog. The Dover and New Philadelphia soccer programs will have their Rivals for a Cause games today. The boys start at 5 p.m. and the girls play at 7 at Crater Stadium in Dover. Those who attend can bid on several raffle baskets from generous local businesses. There's even a bourbon basket, one of the more expensive options, plus gift cards to local venues, establishments, and eateries. There will also be a 50-50 raffle and a concession stand. Proceeds from the events go to the families of Boston Crowell of New Philadelphia and Nathan Beachy of Dover. There are several fall events happening today, including in Yorksville with the Twin City Fall Festival. From 10 to 4 downtown, Tusk Parks will host its Fall Fest at the Norma Johnson Center from noon to 5 today. There's also the Fab Fall Garage Sales in Sugar Creek, the Enchanted Forest today at the Wilderness Center, and the Midvale Speedway's Night of Destruction. Reporting for WJER, I'm Bill Hammerstrom on the Voice of the Valley.
1: Mostly cloudy skies today with a high temperature in the mid-70s. Skies turn cloudy tonight with rain breaking out. Breezy with gusts upwards of 25 miles per hour. Low temperature in the mid-50s. Rain continuing then occasionally as we go throughout the day Sunday. Breeze as well. Gusts upwards of 30 miles per hour with high temperatures in the mid to upper 60s. Some lingering showers in for Sunday night with low temperature dropping to around 60 degrees. Decreasing cloud cover then on Monday with a high temperature in the lower 70s. I'm Severe Weather Team 9 meteorologist Nathan Schott.
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0: Music from Supertramp on WJER. Laurel Quillen with you on a Saturday morning. Lots of reasons to celebrate on this October 10th. It is National Walk to a Park Day. Hopefully, the weather will hold out at least for most of the day, so you could do that. Coincidentally, it's also National Angel Food Cake Day, so we'll eat our cake first and then walk it off, right?
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0: Three Dog Night with Shambhala. We are the voice of the Valley, WJER, your home for the Ohio State Buckeyes. They're taking on Maryland today. 2:30 is when we'll get you warmed up for that 4:15 kickoff. Then later on tonight, join us for some baseball with the Cleveland Guardians taking on the White Sox. 8 o'clock will be the first pitch tonight on WJER.
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1: This is Bill Hammerstrom reporting for WJER News. The Dover School District is developing a vision for the next 5 years, and officials are welcoming community members to contribute their thoughts. There is a survey on the district's website and community roundtable events scheduled for Monday and Tuesday next week. Superintendent Kerry McCrate says this is different than the meetings last year around this time that focused on facilities.
2: Together 2030 is our new strategic plan initiative. So it's really going to guide what our priorities are for moving the district forward through the next 5 years. We'll be having conversations with community members about teaching and learning, about what they want for students within Dover City Schools, the support students need to be successful, what they want the school to provide to our greater community.
1: The roundtable events are on Monday at 5 p.m. and Tuesday at 6:30 p.m. in the board offices at 228 West 6th Street. They're open to the public. The district will unveil its Together 2030 plan in January.
2: If people are interested in a face-to-face discussion and providing feedback that way, we have an evening planned on Monday, October 12th at 5, and then again on Tuesday evening. Each session will only be about 45 minutes, but we'll have an opportunity to come in and just talk about some of these issues and what folks want to share with us about the district.
1: In the meantime, the district's funding plan for new construction and renovations is working its way through the court system after county officials objected to an inside millage shift that would result in a property tax increase for Dover District residents. That could go into effect next year. Last year's discussions pointed to the district focusing new construction at and around Dover Middle School. Over the past 3 years, the district has spent around $1.8 million buying properties around the middle school. Matt Fox is now leading Uhrichsville City Council, chairing his first meeting Thursday as the newly appointed council president. The Democratic Central Committee chose the former councilman after Robert Buck Cottrell resigned to join the Twin City Water and Sewer District Board. Fox says his earlier service gives him perspective that he hopes will bring value to council.
3: I was on council for 5.5 years, roughly, went through 2 mayors. I've seen a lot go through the city, issues we've had, issues we couldn't resolve. Pretty much, I just saw there needed to be some more leadership or a little bit more structure with council and the city.
1: He notes the role will feel different since he won't be voting on legislation or serving on committees, but he is focused on helping guide council's direction. Fox also says he hasn't decided whether he will run in 2027 to finish the term through 2029. Bonnie and Clyde begins a 9-show run at the Little Theater of Tuscarawas County this weekend. Director Jared Sparks-Lee says the musical, set in the 1930s, tells the story of the outlaw couple balancing song and dance with violence and intensity.
4: So we have a cast of 19 creating all of that, and we actually have a very large crew for this show because there's a lot of moving pieces. So I think we have like 7 or 8 people backstage helping people get quick changed and dressed and set pieces moved and lights up and down. It's going to be it's a huge undertaking, this one.
1: Trenton Eaves and Aliyah Wright star in the title roles.
4: They have great chemistry on stage. And I think both of them have been so willing to just take it there and have no fear about it.
1: Shows are Friday and Saturday nights and Sunday afternoons for the next 3 weekends. The Little Theater of Tuscarawas County has a new website, littletheatertc.org. Tickets are available there at $20 for adults and $15 for students, veterans, and first responders. You can also find them at the door if they are still available. Reporting for WJER, I'm Bill Hammerstrom. 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
5: Mostly cloudy skies today with a high temperature in the mid-70s. Skies turn cloudy tonight with rain breaking out. Breezy with gusts upwards of 25 miles per hour. Low temperature in the mid-50s. Rain continuing then occasionally as we go throughout the day Sunday. Breeze as well. Gusts upwards of 30 miles per hour with high temperatures in the mid to upper 60s. Some lingering showers in for Sunday night with low temperature dropping to around 60 degrees. Decreasing cloud cover then on Monday with a high temperature in the lower 70s. I'm Severe Weather Team 9 meteorologist Nathan Schott.
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WJER, the Bengals, walking like an Egyptian. It was an 80s thing. Joining us in just a few minutes, Tom Reed will take a look at outdoors in the valley up next on WJER.

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0: Welcome to WJER's Outdoors in the Valley. I'm your host, Tom Reed. Welcome fall with a celebration of color and creativity at Art on the Alley. In addition to one-of-a-kind treasures created by talented local artists, you'll find food vendors, dance, and live music on three stages. Bring your pet to enjoy the treat truck and pet photo booth, and the Halloween pet costume contest begins at 3. Explore Art on the Alley, rescheduled for next Sunday, October 18th, from 11 to 4 in downtown New Philadelphia. This Wednesday will be the Tuscarawas Valley Farmers Market's final day of the season. Sample deliciousness from Boone Creek Pizza and the Cobbler and Cream food trucks. Jerry Waltz will play on the market stage, and Kimberly Adams from OV Harvest will wrap up the season with a cooking demonstration in the Clover Cafe at 5 o'clock. Although this is the final market of the season, coordinator and volunteer Mark McKenzie reminds us there will be fresh opportunities for homegrown goods in time for Thanksgiving at the Holiday Market in November.
1: It is the Tuesday before Thanksgiving. This year that's the 24th, 3 to 7 okay. At the mall. And that relationship has gone very, very well. And as a result of that, they're allowing us to do a once-a-month winter market. It will be the second Wednesday of every month starting in January.
0: 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The Kids Run starts at 8:45. 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Have a wild time for a great cause next Sunday, October 18th. Formerly known as the Junior Diabetes Research Foundation, or JDRF, this leading nonprofit organization is dedicated to type 1 diabetes research, advocacy, and community support, and it's now known as Breakthrough T1D. Their annual fundraising walk will be held at the Cleveland Zoo on Sunday, October 18th. Check-in and activities begin at 7:30. WJER alum Kelly Kyle explains that fundraising is only part of the event's mission.
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1: I'm Bill Hammerstrom reporting for WJER, and these are your news headlines. The Dover School District is asking for community contributions as it develops a vision for the next 5 years. It's called the Together 2030 Plan, and Dover School District residents can share their thoughts at roundtable community events on Monday at 5 p.m. and Tuesday at 6:30 p.m. in the board offices at 228 West 6th Street. The Strasburg Fire Department is hosting its annual open house today in recognition of National Fire Prevention Week. It is at noon at Station 12 at 125 2nd Street Northeast in Strasburg. Visitors can meet local firefighters, explore fire equipment, and say hello to Harvey the Fire Dog. The Dover and New Philadelphia soccer programs will have their Rivals for a Cause games today. The boys start at 5 p.m. and the girls play at 7 at Crater Stadium in Dover. Those who attend can bid on several raffle baskets from generous local businesses. There's even a bourbon basket, one of the more expensive options, plus gift cards to local venues, establishments, and eateries. There will also be a 50-50 raffle and a concession stand. Proceeds from the events go to the families of Boston Crowell of New Philadelphia and Nathan Beachy of Dover. There are several fall events happening today, including in Yorksville with the Twin City Fall Festival from 10 to 4 downtown. Tusk Parks will host its Fall Fest at the Norma Johnson Center from noon to 5 today. There's also the Fab Fall Garage Sales in Sugar Creek, the Enchanted Forest today at the Wilderness Center, and the Midvale Speedway's Night of Destruction. Reporting for WJER, I'm Bill Hammerstrom on the Voice of the Valley.
2: Mostly cloudy skies today with a high temperature in the mid-70s. Skies turn cloudy tonight with rain breaking out. Breezy with gusts upwards of 25 miles per hour. Low temperature in the mid-50s. Rain continuing then occasionally as we go throughout the day Sunday. Breeze as well. Gusts upwards of 30 miles per hour with high temperatures in the mid to upper 60s. Some lingering showers in for Sunday night with a low temperature dropping to around 60 degrees. Decreasing cloud cover then on Monday with a high temperature in the lower 70s. I'm Severe Weather Team 9 meteorologist Nathan Schott.
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0: Bon Jovi taking us back to the 80s on WJER. Lots of reasons to celebrate on this October 10th. We've been reviewing a few of those. We talked about National Motorcycle Ride Day. If you enjoy the outdoors and the wind in your hair, or maybe not if you got that helmet on, which is good, but you could celebrate National Motorcycle Day if that's not quite your speed. Perhaps you're more of a sitter and a thinker. National Chess Day might be up your alley, recognizing the challenges that players mentally go through while breaking down those barriers and figuring out a good strategy. Celebrating National Chess Day today. Maybe we should get the board out and play a game.
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0: Peter Gabriel is your sledgehammer this Saturday morning. We are the voice of the Valley, WJER. I don't know about a sledgehammer, but Bill Hammerstrom is going to join us here in a little bit, along with Roger Metzger, bringing you sports talk as they do each Saturday morning at 9 a.m. It's driven by Ferris, and they will keep you up to date with a review of games that happened last night, as well as really what's going on in sports in general. 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
2: This is Bill Hammerstrom reporting for WJER News. The New Philadelphia and Dover soccer programs will extend their community support for two local families dealing with unthinkable adversity. The Rivals for a Cause games and surrounding events today at Crater Stadium will support the family of Dover freshman Nathan Beachy, who passed away last month, and 2025 New Philadelphia grad Boston Crowell and his family in his battle against leukemia. Dover boys soccer mom Carla Burrier says Rivals for a Cause began as a breast cancer awareness event. In recent years, other causes have inspired the team.
3: The last couple years, we've chosen a student that was going through treatments. 2 years ago, we had orange we were wearing for a girl from New Philly. Last year, it was purple for a student from Dover. This year, Philly is wearing white with orange to represent Boston Crowell. He's going through leukemia treatments right now. And then Dover is wearing teal and purple. Those are the colors for suicide prevention.
2: New Philadelphia girls soccer coach Chad Roberts says Rivals for a Cause helps the kids cope.
4: Sometimes there's not the right words, or there's not, you just don't know what to do. So this is a way that we can help the families involved and, support our community, support our team through the process.
2: The events around Saturday's games include a 50-50 raffle and concession stand, with proceeds going to Boston Crowell. Raffle basket proceeds will go to the Beachy family. The communities have already shown their generosity, donating close to $75,000 to the Crowell family and $50,000 to the Beachy family through GoFundMe accounts. Saturday's soccer games start at 5 p.m., with the boys' match followed by the girls' contest at 7 at Crater Stadium in Dover. In Uhrichsville, Matt Fox is settling into his new role as council president after leading his first meeting Thursday. The Democratic Central Committee selected the former councilman following the resignation of Robert Buck Cottrell, who now serves on the Twin City Water and Sewer District Board. Fox says his 5.5 years on council, serving under two mayors, gave him a firsthand look at the need for strong leadership and more structure in city government.
5: You know, I think I still bring some good ideas to the community. I still think I can deal with bigger heads and enlighten council and give them some perspective on some stuff that maybe they don't see.
2: Fox says the new position will be a different experience since he'll no longer vote on council matters or serve on committees. He hasn't decided whether he will run in 2027 to serve the remainder of the term, which expires in 2029. Tuscarawas County is packed with fall events this weekend. Sugar Creek's Fab Fall Garage sales continue today from 8 to 6. The Wilderness Center hosts its Enchanted Forest today with pumpkin-lit trails and costumed woodland characters. Other events today include the Bike, Hike, and Brew fundraiser in Zor, starting at 10 a.m. at the Canal Tavern, and the Twin City Fall Festival in downtown Uhrichsville that continues until 4 p.m. with food, vendors, and family activities. Tusk Park's Fall Fest at the Norma Johnson Center is today from noon to 5. And Midvale Speedway's Night of Destruction is tonight with demolition-style racing stunts and a kids' Power Wheels Derby. 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The Strasburg Fire Department is hosting its annual open house today in recognition of National Fire Prevention Week. The event begins at noon at Station 12, located at 125 2nd Street Northwest in Strasburg. Visitors can meet local firefighters, explore fire equipment, and say hello to Harvey, the fire dog. Reporting for WJER, I'm Bill Hammerstrom on the Voice of the Valley.
6: Mostly cloudy skies today with a high temperature in the mid-70s. Skies turn cloudy tonight with rain breaking out. Breezy with gusts upwards of 25 miles per hour. Low temperature in the mid-50s. Rain continuing then occasionally as we go throughout the day Sunday. Breeze as well. Gusts upwards of 30 miles per hour with high temperatures in the mid to upper 60s. Some lingering showers in for Sunday night with low temperature dropping to around 60 degrees. Decreasing cloud cover then on Monday with a high temperature in the lower 70s. I'm Severe Weather Team 9 meteorologist Nathan Schott.
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8: You've got half of the B team. Now, half of the A team, Roger Metzger, is here. What, if anything, Raj, have you done with the other Bill Hammerstrom?
9: I don't know. I just show up for I just show up here, and what bill I get is the bill I work with. So that's how it works.
8: Well, and the easy thing for you is all if you're responding to some silly sports question we ask, you say yes, Bill, and you're still not wrong.
9: That's right. I'm right 100% of the time.
8: Well, it kind of like you are at home when you're talking with your lovely wife, Amy.
9: Exactly.
8: Okay. Well, I hope she's not listening to that. There could be problems.
9: Oh, no. She's listening. She's listening.
8: She is?
9: Oh, absolutely.
8: Okay.
9: She never misses Bill Hammerstrom and or Bill Morgan. She doesn't care about me, but she likes to listen to you guys.
8: God bless Amy Metzger's heart. 9:06, Saturday morning sports talk. Bill Morgan filling in for Bill Hammerstrom. A huge WJER Sports Day today. We'll get to that coming up in a couple of minutes. But, Raj, a huge Friday night with JER and Big Z Sports in high school football. Of all the games that unfolded last night, was there anything that surprised you? Was there anything that most impressed you?
9: Well, I would say not really surprised, but I knew the Garaway Indian Valley game would be a close one, and it was. It ended up being 28-21 Indian Valley, but Garaway gave Indian Valley all they could handle, and it was a great game. Your game that you had, for a minute I thought you guys were in a Quaker gym. It was like, what is going on here? 63-35 was your final. That's crazy.
8: That tied. And it's hard to remember every game I've ever done, given that ties the record.
9: I know
8: for
9: where
8: me
9: you're
8: personally.
9: Going. I know where you're
8: for
9: going.
8: For the most points ever, I did play-by-play on the, I think infamous would be the right word, Newcomerstown Conotton Valley game in 01 or 02 when Newcomerstown won. And you can look this up if you think Raj and I are making this up. When Newcomerstown beat Conotton Valley 98-0.
9: Yeah.
8: So we had 98 combined points last night.
9: How about that? Oh, my goodness. I believe that was Jeff Cook.
8: Yes, it was.
9: Jeff Cook.
8: Yes, it was.
9: And
8: I don't know if I can remember the Conotton coach's name. But, it got to the point.
9: And that went before running clock time.
8: There was no running clock. Well, there was no scheduled running clock.
9: But,
8: when the second half started, the coaches agreed to play 8-minute third and fourth quarters with a running clock, and the referees were good with that. And when Newcomerstown got to 98 points, the couple of times they got the ball, I don't want to make it sound like it was six or seven times, but a couple of times they got the ball back from Conotton Valley at 98, they punted on first down. So they could avoid scoring 100 points.
9: Oh, my.
8: That was probably the most unique game I've ever called. It was me and Kevin Brodzinski.
9: Oh, my goodness. That's a blast from the past.
8: Oh,
9: that?
8: Heavens, yes.
9: Hey, do you have any idea? I mean, the 63. Where's that stand as far as Indian or New Philadelphia scoring goes?
8: That's a great question. I know off the mic, or maybe it was on the mic after the game. Justin Coughlin was talking with Mike Johnson, and he said
9: it's probably more than that. Maybe back in the older days, like in the 30s,
8: in the
9: 50s, 40s.
8: Yeah, exactly. But it was a ton of points. And if you look at that final score, and a great win for New Philadelphia, needed as they come down the home stretch in the OCC and trying to sneak back into the playoffs. But they got the win, but at halftime, that game was tied.
9: I know, 28-all at half.
8: Yeah, and you're kind of wondering, can New Philadelphia's offense continue to have success, and can the defense stop anybody?
9: Yeah.
8: And they did in the second half.
9: Yeah,
8: so.
9: They only, allowed one touchdown in the second half.
8: There you go.
9: And then, we mentioned Dover, and we also mentioned Indian Valley Garaway. Dover, the team across the river, they scored a big 43-13 win over Madison. We've also got Newcomerstown 52, Tuscarawas Central Catholic 8, East Canton 32, Strasburg 19, Ridgewood 48, Sandy Valley 7, Crestline with a big 31-22 win over Conotton Valley. Crestline team came in only 2-5, but they were a much better team than what their record indicated. Malvern blanked Buckeye Trail 30-0.
8: Hey, I have a news bulletin, yeah. and I think we can say it because we probably don't have a ton of listeners in the Buckeye Trail School District. They are not good at football, and haven't been.
9: In the words of me, which I've used a couple of times, they are offensively challenged.
8: Very politely
9: put. They just can't score points. I think the stat was of their like seven, now eight games. I think they haven't scored 7 points in like 5 or 6 of them. So
8: they're really
9: struggling. Yeah.
8: Okay.
9: Fairless 39, Canton South 6. Carrollton 38-11 over Marlington, and Bel Air beat up on Harrison Central 34-0.
8: There you have it. You're a Wendy's Saturday morning sports scoreboard. Now, coming up in just about 5 minutes, we're going to talk some Buckeye football with the sideline reporter for the Ohio State Radio Network, Tyler Danberg. And we may, because of Tyler's affiliation, if that's the right word, with the Cleveland Guardians. His dad has been a front office guy for the Guards for a long time. I'm sure you and I will sneak in a question or two,
9: I would think,
8: on Tyler's opinion on tonight's big game.
9: I would think.
8: Your thoughts? I got the news first, me personally, breaking from Roger Metzger that Gavin Williams was going to start on the mound.
9: And I got it from X Twitter, whatever.
8: Just say you got it from your sources.
9: I got it from my sources, yeah.
8: Yes. So what do you think about that? How long can he go tonight in an ideal situation?
9: Everybody's making a big deal about he pitched, 18 pitches the other night?
8: Yes.
9: Which was, here in between. We can talk about that later, too, if you want to talk about the way Stephen Vogt handled the pitching the other night. But it's like throwing a bullpen session, I think. I mean, they throw in on their off days. He was going to be off. He was throwing. I don't know how many he threw actually in the bullpen, but it couldn't have been no more than 10 or 15. So, I think he's going to be all right. I think I'm just concerned about Sean Burke from the other side. He has done nothing but shut down the Guardians every time he's pitched them this year, whether it be starting or coming in after a bullpen guy started. He's the guy that has shut down the Guardians the most, so that kind of concerns me. I'm more concerned about the Guardians' offense against Burke than I am Williams pitching against the White Sox.
8: We'll have that game for you tonight, the first pitch just after 8 o'clock from the corner of Carnegie and Ontario. But before that, from a broadcast perspective, it's Ohio State Buckeye football. And coming up next on Saturday Morning Sports Talk, we'll talk with their sideline reporter, the talented Tyler Danberg. That's next on Sports Talk, brought to you by Ferris Chevrolet on the Wabash in New Philadelphia. 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
8: 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Thank Ferris. Bill Morgan in for Bill Hammerstrom today on our Saturday Sports Talk show alongside Roger Metzger, and happy to be joined by a guy who will be patrolling the Ohio State sidelines later on this afternoon, their sideline reporter, Tyler Danberg. And Tyler, people are pretty aware, Maryland coming to town, a heavy underdog. In a couple of years now covering Coach Day and the team, how do you think he mentally prepares the team when they're in one of those situations like they are today, when everybody's thinking, ah, it's Maryland, they ought to win by 100 touchdowns?
16: Well, first off, Bill, Roger, great to be with you guys. I think Ryan Day is really good in these types of games where, you know, it's about them. I think he does a great job of making sure Ohio State realizes that it's about Ohio State, and there's a lot that they still need to work on. There's a lot that they should be really impressed with through five games now. But he said this week he used the similarity and analogy of an iPhone. We need to upgrade. And so I think that goes into all three phases of Buckeye football, and there's still a lot of different things to work on. But I think he's got the great approach to look at this. And I think it's also, too, worth noting that a lot of the players as well have kind of received his messages as well. You know, Luke Montgomery, left guard today, was talking about earlier this week, he said that with this Maryland team, the record may be deceiving because they've got a lot of talent. He said actually that this is going to be probably the best defensive line that they would have played this year, and they've faced some pretty good defensive fronts. So Maryland certainly is an opponent that they are not taking lightly.
9: Hey, Tyler, obviously Jeremiah Smith has had such a great career, and of course this season has been just so awesome for him. What makes him so special? You get to see him there on the sidelines. You're down there on the field. What makes him so special to you?
16: His work ethic and his humility. I mean, it's easy for him, you know, with all the accolades in the world. He's got the college football world at his fingertips right now. It's easy for him to not be humble. It's easy for him to gloat. He doesn't do any of that. He is all about the team. He is all about getting better every single week. It's almost like a challenge for him. Each time he does something incredible, he finds a way to top it the next week. And I think that's a testament to his work ethic. You know, Ryan Day has said it. He's the hardest working player on the team. And when the hardest working player on your team is the best player on your team, that does a lot for the other guys in the room. You know, I remember when he set the receiving yards record after the game, asking him about, what do you think this means to the younger guys that they look at and see that this is something that they could accomplish here at Ohio State? And you can tell, you know, he's really supportive of the younger guys. And he said that this is a place where you can come in one day and you can do these kinds of things. And, you know, I think that he's all about the team and never about himself. And for the best player in college football to say those kinds of things and feel that kind of way, that does wonders for not just him, but for the program.
9: So is he the runaway winner for the Heisman, you think?
16: Well, we got a lot of football left, but I think right now, if the season ended today and they're headed over to They're headed over to the club in downtown New York City. I think that he's got to be the one hoisting the Heisman, but still a lot of football left. Boy, 823 yards and 9 touchdowns in 5 games is pretty darn remarkable.
8: Tyler Danberg, our guest, he is the sideline reporter for Ohio State Buckeye football. So you'll hear Tyler twice today on WJER. If you're locked in this morning to Sports Talk, and then during the game broadcast coverage for us beginning at 2:30 with the Buckeye pregame show. Kickoff time at 4:15 with Tyler, Paul Keels, Jim Lachey, Skip Mossick, a veritable cast of thousands. Now, if Tyler thought he was going to escape and we weren't going to talk to him about the Guardians, he was dead wrong. But Tyler's a bright guy. He knew this was coming. And I felt like, and this is why Tyler, despite being a younger broadcaster, certainly younger than Raj and I, that's not saying much.
9: Everybody's younger than me.
8: But I thought it was a natural transition, Tyler, because you brought up how Jeremiah Smith is the best player and the hardest working player on the Buckeyes. Kind of a similar story with Jose Ramirez. The arguably best guardian hasn't had his best season, but Stephen Vogt will say he's the hardest worker on the team. What do you expect out of the guards in Game 5 tonight?
16: Well, that was a beautiful segue, Bill. So job well done on that. I mean, you just took us all to school there. I'm expecting for Cleveland to go all out. I mean, obviously, you look at the pitching advantage right now. A lot of the momentum is in Cleveland's favor. Now, Gavin Williams, if he's going to get the ball, which I'm assuming he's expected to do, he basically just had a live bullpen session. I don't think fans should be worried right now about, oh, well, he pitched 2 days ago and had to come in for the ninth inning. I think that's exactly what you had to do. Save some more arms. You didn't have much left in the bullpen. You didn't want to max out Cade Smith's pitch count. He was getting up over 20. So you bring in Gavin. He was going to have to throw anyways, either 2 days ago or yesterday in a bullpen. He just happened to do it against live hitting, which actually could be an advantage. So hopefully Gavin Williams can go 4 or 5 innings today. Maybe you give it to Foster Griffin for a little bit, and hopefully you can rely on Cade Smith in the eighth or definitely the ninth inning if you've got the lead. Jose Ramirez is unbelievable. I mean, it's been a season of trial and tribulations for him. You can tell he's played through that hamate injury, and that's a really tough injury for guys to come away from. But I go back, guys, to Game 3. You're facing an elimination. Maybe the morale was low from the outside looking in, but there's no doubt that these guys have believed from the outset. And for Jose to affect the game at all three phases of the game, as a base runner, as a defender, and at the plate with that game-busting triple, you know, that's what he does. That, I mean, he beat out and came around to score that go-ahead run on a ball that was hit on the infield at 100 miles an hour to an infielder playing in. I mean, if he doesn't get a half-second jump of a read, he doesn't score. And maybe this series is over. Who knows? But that's just what he does. I mean, for him to turn on a 100-mile-per-hour fastball that's up and away, chin high for him, he turns on it and deposits one over the bullpen and right. I mean, this is just what he does. And it's so cool to see what he's doing. I mean, this is a player that we're going to be visiting the ballpark 20, 25 years from now, entering the right field gate, and we're going to walk past the Jose Ramirez statue. He's just a special type of player, and hopefully for his sake and for the team's sake, they can get it done tonight, because this is a guy that deserves a chance to play come late October and hopefully into early November.
9: Obviously, yeah, you mentioned about Jose. I think he's finally getting healthy. That hand, I think, is fun. Because he's hitting with a lot more authority and a lot more power, don't you think? I mean, I think he's finally getting healthy and getting back to the Jose we all know and love.
16: You're spot on, Roger. I mean, those injuries are so tough. And it's not one of those injuries that you tweak on one foul ball swing like he had against Detroit back in May. That takes time, and it takes time to heal. But you can tell that confidence is there. What, I mean, seeing the cameras cut into him after hitting that home run in the dugout, there's like that look in his eye. He's looking back at the fans. He's talking smack to the White Sox fans.
9: Have you ever seen him do that? I mean, normally he hits a home run and he's he just jogs around the bases. And but he was all fired up, and he was, yeah, you're right. He was talking smack and giving everybody what they wanted to hear.
16: Yeah, you're right. I mean, he doesn't show much of that emotion. He's very staunch, and he's very regal and majestic, and he's always got that swag to him. But I think we saw that even more on Thursday night, which, boy, if you're an opponent and you see that and you see how sky high his confidence is right now, it's like he's seeing dead red all the time right now, and that's a great advantage for the Guardians.
8: Tyler Danberg, our guest of the Ohio State Radio Network. One other non-Buckeye football question, then back to Buckeye football. Tyler's a busy guy on game day. Give us a quick preview of Ohio State women's basketball.
16: Oh, this is going to be a really fun year, I think, for Kevin McGuff's Buckeyes. First off, they return 8 players out of their 11.

0: She was Ohio's Miss Basketball last year as a junior at Big Walnut. She's going to come into play 1 year ahead of schedule. And then, of course, the Cambridge sisters are back. Jelani Cambridge led the Big Ten in scoring last year. Definitely a candidate for National Player of the Year this year. And her sister Kennedy, who's back for one final college season as a graduate, she could be a candidate for National Defensive Player of the Year, and that's the biggest thing on her mind. They've got one of the best bigs in the Big Ten as well, and Elsa Lemulo, who just got better game in and game out last year. Her confidence skyrocketed as well, and I think that really helped. So this is going to be a really fun team. Ava Watson found her way into the starting lineup last year, and she's going to be a key pivotal piece. So I think this could be a really huge year for Ohio State, and their biggest goal is to get to the second weekend, get to the Elite Eight, try and make a run for the Final Four, which is in Columbus.
1: Wow. Tyler, as we wrap up, give us the infamous couple of things the Buckeyes are going to have to do to, and really, I think with the college football playoffs being what they are, I don't want to say it's not enough to win, but if you're Ohio State and you win this game by 2 points, Maryland, people start asking questions. What do the Buckeyes have to do to win, Tyler, and win decisively today?
0: Well, I think the young guys have to step up. You know, you look at the Big Ten availability reports, and there's a couple key pieces for Ohio State that are doubtful for today's game. Right tackle Phillip Daniels is doubtful, and if he misses this game, it will be his fourth straight game missed. Gabe Van Sickle's done a great job slotting in at right guard, and Austin Saraville moving over to the right tackle spot. Christian Allegro, linebacker, is doubtful for today. That's a key piece, and the Buckeyes can't have him out there. Brandon Innes might not be able to go. I think that the wide receivers outside of Jeremiah Smith need to step up for the Buckeyes to have a big game and win decisively today. I think the offense has showed great balance as this year's gone on. Arthur Smith, as offensive coordinator, has been really impressive. I think the Buckeyes need to start fast and start early, use tempo as a weapon. On the defensive side of the ball, I think it comes down to limiting big plays and putting pressure on Malik Washington, the Maryland quarterback. He's thrown 3 pick-sixes in the last 2 games. I think that you have to get him under duress, try and give him a couple different looks that he might not be expecting. And I think that's a Matt Patricia hallmark, is he is able to disguise a lot and really frazzle quarterbacks. And I think that for Washington, if he's off schedule, that's a really good advantage for Ohio State's defense. This is a big game for the Buckeyes special teams unit if they need it. You know, this could be a good game for them to get confidence in the special teams unit, where Ryan Day has said we need all hands on deck for. Maryland does have a really good special teams unit as well, good kicking and punting combination. So I'm not sure how evident special teams will be today, but I think if the Buckeyes can start fast and start early, that's going to be a really good factor for them in trying to win decisively.
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0: Bill, Roger, thank you both so much for having me. Really appreciate it.
1: You're listening to Saturday Morning Sports Talk. Bill Morgan in for Bill Hammerstrom with the star of the show, Roger Metzger, on the Sports Voice of the Valley.
2: I'm Bill Hammerstrom reporting for WJER, and these are your news headlines. The Dover School District is asking for community contributions as it develops a vision for the next 5 years. It's called the Together 2030 Plan, and Dover School District residents can share their thoughts at roundtable community events on Monday at 5 p.m. and Tuesday at 6:30 p.m. in the board offices at 228 West 6th Street. The Strasburg Fire Department is hosting its annual open house today in recognition of National Fire Prevention Week. It is at noon at Station 12 at 125 2nd Street Northeast in Strasburg. Visitors can meet local firefighters, explore fire equipment, and say hello to Harvey the Fire Dog. The Dover and New Philadelphia soccer programs will have their Rivals for a Cause games today. The boys start at 5 p.m. and the girls play at 7 at Crater Stadium in Dover. Those who attend can bid on several raffle baskets from generous local businesses. There's even a bourbon basket, one of the more expensive options, plus gift cards to local venues, establishments, and eateries. There will also be a 50-50 raffle and a concession stand. Proceeds from the events go to the families of Boston

0: Crowell of New Philadelphia and Nathan Beachy of Dover. There are several fall events happening today, including in Yorksville with the Twin City Fall Festival from 10 to 4 downtown. Tusk Parks will host its Fall Fest at the Norma Johnson Center from noon to 5 today. There's also the Fab Fall Garage Sales in Sugar Creek, the Enchanted Forest today at the Wilderness Center, and the Midvale Speedway's Night of Destruction. 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
3: 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Michael McDonald, Christopher Cross, Toto, Ambrosia is the tip of the cruise ship. 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
4: Mostly cloudy skies today with a high temperature in the mid-70s. Skies turn cloudy tonight with rain breaking out. Breezy with gusts upwards of 25 miles per hour. Low temperature in the mid-50s. Rain continuing then occasionally as we go throughout the day Sunday. Breeze as well. Gusts upwards of 30 miles per hour with high temperatures in the mid to upper 60s. Some lingering showers in for Sunday night with low temperature dropping to around 60 degrees. Decreasing cloud cover then on Monday with a high temperature in the lower 70s. I'm Severe Weather Team 9 meteorologist Nathan Schott.
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7: 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Again, setting up our broadcast schedule later on today, Ohio State Buckeye football coverage, at which, again, you'll hear Tyler Danberg, along with the voice of the Buckeyes, Paul Keels, and former Buckeye All-American and NFLer Jim Lachey, 2:30, the pregame show. Kickoff time at 4:15. What is this 4:15 kickoff time, Rod?
8: I don't know. It's usually noon and 3:30. I don't know where, I do not know where 4:15 comes in.
7: I have never heard before noon, 3:30, or like 7 or 7:30. Right. 4:15?
8: I don't know who set that up or how that came about, but that is very odd.
7: I don't know who set it up. I'll tell you what set it up, and it's some of this.
8: Moolah. But how about that Tyler Danberg character? I mean, my goodness. Kid is what, 22, 23? He's outstanding.
7: I mean, who he reminds me of. And this is probably going to be too much sports broadcast talk, but there is a father-son combo, and Ian Eagle has been on NFL broadcast on for CBS and whoever else does it, Fox, for years and years and years. He's a veteran. He's a pro. His son, Noah, over the last couple of years, has stepped into that role. He also, I believe Noah does or did, L.A. Lakers basketball on the radio. And that's who Tyler reminds me of, is Noah Eagle. Yeah. So while you're hearing Tyler do Ohio State women's basketball, while you're hearing him do Buckeye sideline reporting, do not at all be surprised if someday you flip on ESPN and he's doing, and I don't think he'll be doing Middle Tennessee State the Murray State. I think he'll be doing big games.
8: I think so, too. He's outstanding, and, yeah, he's only going to get better.
7: Yeah, there's no doubt about that. Now, coming up in 5 minutes or so, we're going to talk with another young, burgeoning star in broadcasting.
8: On the local level.
7: Yes, correct, Nick McWilliams. And what we're going to specifically talk with Nick about on the high school football front is what a year it's been for the south end of the county, Raj, in high school football. Combined, Indian Valley and Claymont are 15-0.
8: And they are on a collision course.
7: For week 10.
8: That would be a huge game down in Yerkesville.
7: So we're going to talk with Nick a little bit about the Braves, a little bit about the Mustangs, and I'm sure that you and your role on the Big Z Dumont Sporting Goods postgame show, you've heard multiple times this year from both Buddy White and Matt Lancaster. What is your sense, and you don't really get a chance to see these games unless you're watching the video streams we have, but what is your sense about what you've seen from both IVHS and Claymont?
8: Well, Indian Valley, they're just a solid program from, and they got a lot of depth. They had a lot of kids last week, or actually last night, to do some. Mostly it was Riker Williams last night. That kid was unbelievable, and we'll talk more with Nick about him. He just had an outstanding game. With Claymont, their defense has just been from the word go, they have been solid all year long. Got another shutout last night and picked up a big 14-8 win at Ridgewood the week before. So they held a pretty good Ridgewood team who scored like 40-some points last night to just 8 a week ago. And now they've got obviously their biggest games ahead of them. They got Garaway this week, and then they're going to end it with Indian Valley on week 10. So this is going to be a very key stretch for the Mustangs to see exactly where they stand in the IVC.
7: Indian Valley has, now this is according to JoeIdle.com, who runs the same computer program that the OHSAA computer rankings are based on, Indian Valley, who's number one in their region after last night, and I think they have been for several weeks now.
8: Oh, yeah.
7: But they have already clinched a home game in the first round of the playoffs. The only question would be, is it a bye and then a home game? Or is it a home game and then, you know, off and running if you fell out of the top four, which probably...
8: I don't think that's going to happen.
7: No.
8: I don't think that's going to happen.
7: I'm no mathematical guru, but yeah, I don't think that's happening. So Claymont is one of those teams. And if you're wondering what we're even talking about and you've never seen it, you go to JoeIdle, JoeIdle.com. Find your team in the region they're in, in the division they're in, and it'll show you what the computer rankings are with last night's games, Raj included.
8: Yeah, exactly. He's up to date. I mean, as soon as those games go final, he's able to. And they, like you said, you're not a math guy. I'm definitely not a math guy, but this guy is, and he has all the numbers to know where your team stands.
7: The next guest on this show, I don't know whether he is a math guy, isn't a math guy, but he knows sports. We'll talk with Nick McWilliams from Big Z Sports coming up in about 60 seconds.
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7: Bill Morgan and Roger Metzger, Saturday morning Sports Talk. You're used to hearing Bill Hammerstrom, and Bill is doing the one thing, Rog, that is more passionate to his heart than radio. He's involved, I believe, this morning with his daughter's soccer team.
8: Oh, and I believe that this might not be a one and off for us. We could maybe do it again next week.
7: We are on a week to week contract.
8: I'm definitely on a week to week contract.
7: There will be a high level meeting with Mr. Hammerstrom, probably Mr. Sawesky, Jared Schlabaugh, Amy Smith, Joanne, who owns the radio station, about whether or not we're back next Saturday morning at 9.
8: Well, I hope I'm here. I hope they decide that, yeah.
7: Well, here's the thing. Whether you and I are outstanding, which we have been so far, I'll pat us on the back, whether we're outstanding or
8: if you don't, nobody else will.
7: That's exactly right. Or as my kids like to say, they're adults, but they still say this, whether we're meh or whether we're less than meh, Joe, our owner, Jared, Amy, the other Bill who's going to be occupied with his daughter's soccer team, and Adam, they don't want to be here at 8:30 next Saturday morning, so I'm pretty sure
8: we get the gig.
7: We're going to get extended, barring something tragic happening in the next 16 minutes. Now, our next guy, guest, he knows a ton about sports. He probably knows an equal amount about food. And before we get into sports, we'll ask Nick McWilliams, where are you broadcasting from this morning? Nick, on 99.9.
11: I tell you what, I appreciate you guys having me on, but no more about food, really? It's almost like you think you knew exactly where I was going, because we're going to Shenanigans today. We'll be broadcasting live from 10 to noon, an event that's supporting the Tuscarawas County Humane Society. I'm a big dog lover and animal lover, so very happy to get to go down here. And, hey, if you got time today, for sure, stop on in at Shenanigans in Dover and grab a great bite to eat.
7: Yeah, they've got, by the way, in addition to being very community involved, which they are, the food's great, Nick.
11: Oh, you ain't kidding. And today it's a wonderful breakfast menu that they have going to be up for grabs. I know that I'm going to be taking a look at some of the cool stuff that they've got. You can find them on Facebook and all that fun stuff for these specials. But I'm sure if you're tuned in and listening when we're broadcasting from 10 to noon, we'll let you know what's down there. We'll give you the scoop before you actually stop down.
7: Now, Nick, I'm going to let Mr. Metzger open up the interrogation. We wanted you to...
8: Interrogation?
7: Yeah, we want Nick to be a little bit nervous before this starts.
8: That guy, he's unflappable.
7: Well, he's very, very good at what he does on Big Z Sports and working mornings with Conley. By the way, I am lobbying for Nick to get a bonus because this is going to be 6 days this week. He's had to work with Mike Conley, who will be in on that broadcast. But we wanted to talk to Nick, really, not surprisingly, not about Week 10 Indian Valley and Claymont, but about what he's seen from both teams so far, because he's seen them in person. So we'll let you start that line of questioning.
8: Well, like you said, we talked about our player of the week and player of the game last night was Ryker Williams. The kid had just an outstanding game last night, Nick, and you, of course, you were there to see it. What makes him so special?
11: Well, Well, it's truly amazing when you consider, you know, a four-year starter on varsity on the defensive side, and then you back that up with 3 years in the starting on the varsity on the offensive side. You know, he didn't really play quarterback as a freshman. I think he was in there for a handful of plays in that position, but for the most part, you know, being that young, they just left him on the defensive side. And from day number one, from when he came in as a freshman, people knew about his older brother, who was one heck of an athlete for Indian Valley for years. But Riker has a kind of confidence that comes with him that you just don't find that often in high school football players. You know, maybe you'll find confidence in high school football players, but backing it up is another thing. And that's one of the things that continually Riker does time in and time again. You know, you go back through the past couple of years of some of the teams that Indian Valley has taken on, whether it be, you know, the Steubenvilles or the Glenvilles or, you know, the Sandusky Perkins, you know, that TAP team they ran into in their state championship run. Riker is an undersized player compared to those guys. I mean, I think he's listed at 6 foot, 175, runs like a freight train, has incredible, way improved on the accuracy side that we did not realize coming into the season as a passer. And he's just kind of got that presence about him that, you know, hey, I know what type of player I am, and I'm not going to let you knock me off of my game. And sure enough, we got to see that last night.
7: When you talk about Claymont, who, of course, those two will oppose each other coming up in a couple of weeks, we've been scrambling like madmen this morning. I know Raj, along with Adam and Chris, on the Big Z Sports Dumont's postgame show last night, were doing the same to find out whether or not this is, I guess the word would be, Nick, historical season for Claymont. Nobody seems to know definitively whether the Mustangs have ever, since Denison and Yorksville merged into Claymont, been 8-0. What a year for Buddy White's team.
11: Oh, it's incredible. I mean, when Coach White came in, you know, he was extremely enthusiastic and said, look, I'm not expecting to turn this program around in one night, because that's not how this works. I mean, he's not expecting to do it in one season, maybe not really even two seasons. He just wanted to move everything in the right direction. And I'm pretty sure we're in year three, and I'd say you've met expectations in terms of turning it around. You know, to talk about a Claymont team that sits undefeated through 8 weeks, you know, this is a program that years ago, you know, we'd watch them, they'd be in such tight battles. They'd be right on the cusp of, you know, being that team that's going to win all the games, you know, where they should win, so to speak, with all the quote-unquote experts saying when they came in. But, you know, they would have so many different moments of heartbreak where they come up just a little bit short. And everyone kept asking, you know, what's going to be the different edge? What's going to be the thing that puts them up over the top? And really, I think right now it's been that unwavering belief. I mean, everybody who runs out onto that field for the Mustangs, they truly believe that they're going to go out there and win. They're going to be the better team. And again, we go back to that same idea of confidence, right? You got to have players that have that type of confidence and truly believe it. You know, they're not just going to say, hey, we're going to win. Hey, we're going to do this. They have to actually fully live it and believe it. And that's what we've seen from the Mustangs this year. And honestly, for me, it makes me smile from year to year just for how many years we've covered the Claymont Mustangs and knowing how close they have been to see them get to this point.
7: And we've seen different head coaches come into Claymont. Nick, with all due respect to the guys who made tremendous efforts in the past, and when they first started, they had similar enthusiasm to what Coach White did, but boy, they did not follow up with the results, and clearly Buddy has.
11: Yeah, I mean, this is one of those situations where it's such a tired, what's the tired adage that people use all the time about responding to adversity. And, you know, you had some moments for Claymont in years past where, you know, adversity would arise and they would respond, but maybe not necessarily always be up to the task to do it. And, you know, then you have that some of that doubt creep in and, you know, people thinking, oh, here we go again. It's just going to be like old times. I haven't seen that this year for the Mustangs. Honestly, I haven't seen it the past 2 years, but they were so vastly improved last year. And this year, you know, you just see a team that goes out there and expects to win. It's not a, oh, maybe we can win if we do well. It's an expectation. That's what they want to make that standard, is that you're going to go out on that field and you expect to get the job done because you know you are going to be the one who stands in there and gets your job done. And that's such a big key, too, because you have a bunch of different players who all understand what they need to do and what their role is and what their job is kind of detailed for them, and they're buying into that, and they're doing it, and lo and behold, here we are. We got Nate and O'Claymont's team.
7: Nick, we started with food. We will end with food in your broadcast, kicking off in about 10 minutes from Shenanigans in Dover. If it is you, Mike Conley, Adam Sawesky, who will be there, and let's just throw Chris Kale into the mix. He's in the building doing something this morning. If the four of you, if they've got you sitting down at a table there and we have a wing eat-off, who is eating the most wings in a 10-minute span?
11: I have zero doubt in my mind that title's going to me, because I am the fastest eater you have ever met in your life. I'll pay for it later, and I think we'll all have to make a trip to get some Tums afterwards, but I have a fair amount of confidence. It'll be me who wins. We're not doing that today. We're trying to enjoy our time today, but I'll enjoy some wings while I'm there, but I don't think I'm going to be doing them in a chain competition type style.
7: You will not be going Joey Chestnut style on the great wings over at Shenanigans. Okay, we've got it. Nick, you're crazy busy. We appreciate it. We'll look forward to that broadcast coming up in about 10 minutes on 99.9.
11: Yeah, hey, I really appreciate you guys letting me join you this morning. Always a lot of fun, and thank you both for always doing a great job and, you know, being a part of Big C Sports and helping us continue to grow and, you know, give the best sports coverage we can for local sports.
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8: All righty, and the game you did last night, it was New Philadelphia 63, Lexington 35. Dover defeated Madison 43-13. The game that Nick did, Indian Valley, was a 28-21 winner over Garroway. Claymont defeated Tuskegee Valley 35-0. Newcomerstown 52, Tuscarawas Central Catholic 52-8. It was East Canton 32, Strasburg 19, Ridgewood 48, Sandy Valley 7, Crestline 31, Conotton Valley 22, Malvern 30, Buckeye Trail 0, Fairless 39, Canton South 6, Carrollton 38, Marlington 11, and Belair blanked Harrison Central 34-0.
7: Harrison Central over the last couple of years,
8: they have struggled.
7: Well, they have had in the past some
8: they've
7: pretty
8: had some good teams.
7: This
8: year they're 1-7. They give up an average of like 49 points a game,
7: wow,
8: which is not ideal. They only gave up 34 last night, so their defense, but usually they have had some pretty good offenses, but not last night. Belair really did a good job of stymieing them last night.
7: That is your high school football scoreboard, all brought to you on Saturday Morning Sports Talk by Wendy's, with locations in Tee County, in Dover, up in Bolivar, down in Newcomerstown, McCully Drive, Urecksville, and in New Philadelphia. 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
7: Saturday morning Sports Talk, indeed, normally hosted by Bill Hammerstrom and Roger Metzger. Rog is here this morning. Bill out either cheering. Is he cheering on his daughter? Either way, both. He is doing that, or is he coaching his daughter?
8: Both.
7: Both.
8: I think he's doing both.
7: Okay, so... And
8: he's
7: Bill,
8: definitely cheering for sure.
7: Yeah, there's no doubt about that.
8: I think he's also coaching as well. Yeah.
7: Listen, this is what a
8: he doesn't tell me anything. He just comes in and does his job and takes off. And
7: this is the kind of soccer aficionado Bill is. I don't know if he still does, but he used to play in adult soccer leagues.
8: Oh yeah. We've had the Dover coaches in here, and yeah, they're pretty tight and. Play it, and I don't know what position he played, but he's still pretty active. He's great shape and everything.
7: He is. Now if they had like a lineup, like when the cops arrest somebody, and it was me and Raj, Adam Sawesky, and Bill Hammerstrom, and you said pick out the one that plays soccer,
8: that's that guy. Right,
7: it'd be Hammerstrom every day. If Hammerstrom was number two in the lineup,
8: 10 out of 10 times,
7: they wouldn't even have. Yeah, number two. It's got to be number two. Yeah. No way it would be 1, 3. Or four. What do the guards, if you can put, and this is going to be almost impossible for Roger, and it's 60 seconds, put your guardian fanship to the side using your professional media experience. Give me like two, maybe three things they have to do tonight to win and advance to the ALCS.
8: Well, obviously get decent starting pitching, which I think they're going to get out of Gavin Williams. I think they got to score first, get the crowd into the game. But that hasn't been necessarily a good thing for them because they scored the other Monday night, scored, got two runs, albeit on an error. But they let them back in the game. Once they score, they got to shut down the opposition in the whether it's the top of the third or you score two in the third second, they got to stop them in the third. So they have to shut down inning is what I guess I'm trying to say. So I think that's important. But I tell you what, Bill, it's so weird. This has been a weird season because they haven't been able to win at home. It's just weird. So I mean, you don't know what team you're going to get. Sometimes they play really well. Other times they don't. So it's just going to be interesting to see how they do tonight.
7: Later on this afternoon, the Buckeyes kick off at 4:15. The Guardians first pitch at 8:05. 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
0: This is Bill Hammerstrom reporting for WJER News. The Dover School District is developing a vision for the next 5 years, and officials are welcoming community members to contribute their thoughts. There is a survey on the district's website and community roundtable events scheduled for Monday and Tuesday next week. Superintendent Kerry McCrate says this is different than the meetings last year around this time that focused on facilities.
17: Together 2030 is our new strategic plan initiative. So it's really going to guide what our priorities are for moving the district forward through the next 5 years. We'll be having conversations with community members about teaching and learning about what they want for students within Dover City Schools, the support students need to be successful, what they want the school to provide to our greater community.
0: The roundtable events are on Monday at 5 p.m. and Tuesday at 6:30 p.m. in the board offices at 228 West 6th Street. They're open to the public. The district will unveil its Together 2030 plan in January.
17: If people are interested in a face-to-face discussion and providing feedback that way, we have an evening planned on Monday, October 12th at 5, and then again on Tuesday evening. Each session will only be about 45 minutes, but we'll have an opportunity to come in and just talk about some of these issues and what folks want to share with us about the district.
0: In the meantime, the district's funding plan for new construction and renovations is working its way through the court system after county officials objected to an inside millage shift that would result in a property tax increase for Dover District residents. That could go into effect next year. Last year's discussions pointed to the district focusing new construction at and around Dover Middle School. Over the past 3 years, the district has spent around $1.8 million buying properties around the middle school. Matt Fox is now leading Uhrichsville City Council, chairing his first meeting Thursday as the newly appointed council president. The Democratic Central Committee chose the former councilman after Robert Buck Cottrell resigned to join the Twin City Water and Sewer District Board. Fox says his earlier service gives him perspective that he hopes will bring value to council.
18: I was on council for 5.5 years, roughly, went through two mayors. I've seen a lot go through the city, issues we've had, issues we couldn't resolve. Pretty much, I just saw there needed to be some more leadership or a little bit more structure with council and the city.
0: He notes the role will feel different since he won't be voting on legislation or serving on committees, but he is focused on helping guide council's direction. Fox also says he hasn't decided whether he will run in 2027 to finish the term through 2029. Bonnie and Clyde begins a 9-show run at the Little Theater of Tuscarawas County this weekend. Director Jared Sparks-Lee says the musical, set in the 1930s, tells the story of the outlaw couple balancing song and dance with violence and intensity.
19: So we have a cast of 19 creating all of that, and we actually have a very large crew for this show because there's a lot of moving pieces. So I think we have like 7 or 8 people backstage helping people get quick changed and dressed and set pieces moved and lights up and down. It's going to be it's a huge undertaking, this one.
0: Trenton Eaves and Aliyah Wright start in the title roles.
19: They have great chemistry on stage. And I think both of them have been so willing to just take it there and have no fear about it.
0: Shows are Friday and Saturday nights and Sunday afternoons for the next 3 weekends. The Little Theater of Tuscarawas County has a new website, littletheatertc.org. Tickets are available there at $20 for adults and $15 for students, veterans, and first responders. You can also find them at the door if they are still available. Reporting for WJER, I'm Bill Hammerstrom. 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
3: Mostly cloudy skies today with a high temperature in the mid-70s. Skies turn cloudy tonight with rain breaking out. Breezy with gusts upwards of 25 miles per hour. Low temperature in the mid-50s. Rain continuing then occasionally as we go throughout the day Sunday. Breeze as well. Gusts upwards of 30 miles per hour with high temperatures in the mid to upper 60s. Some lingering showers in for Sunday night with low temperature dropping to around 60 degrees. Decreasing cloud cover then on Monday with a high temperature in the lower 70s. I'm Severe Weather Team 9 meteorologist Nathan Schott.

Sean Colvin on WJER. My name is Laurel Quillen, and we are sending out some birthday wishes across the valley today on this October 10th. Celebrating birthdays, we have Darren Gibb on the birthday list, Seth Clark of Newcomerstown, Amber McBride of New Philly. Happy birthday to you. Don Anderson is celebrating in New Philadelphia as well. And in Dover, we have Peg Bryan, Quentin Singleton, and Matt Marshall celebrating birthdays in Dover today, along with our daily prize winner in the WJER birthday contest. Also hailing from Dover is Diane Eight, taking home those prizes, including an eighth of a sheet cake in Diane's choice of chocolate, white, or marble from Liddy's Cakes and Cookies in New Philadelphia, plus a delicious pound of Swiss cheese from the Broad Run Cheese House in Dover, as well as two dinners from McDonald's in Dover, New Philadelphia, Eurexville, or Newcomerstown. Going out today to Diane Eight of Dover, happy birthday to you from all of your friends here at the Voice of the Valley, WJER. Joining us in just a few minutes, Tom Reed will stop by with a look at outdoors in the valley. That's on the way next on WJER.

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0: Welcome to WJER's Outdoors in the Valley. I'm your host, Tom Reed. Welcome fall with a celebration of color and creativity at Art on the Alley. In addition to one-of-a-kind treasures created by talented local artists, you'll find food vendors, dance, and live music on three stages. Bring your pet to enjoy the treat truck and pet photo booth, and the Halloween pet costume contest begins at 3. Explore Art on the Alley, rescheduled for next Sunday, October 18th, from 11 to 4 in downtown New Philadelphia. This Wednesday will be the Tuscarawas Valley Farmers Market's final day of the season. Sample deliciousness from Boone Creek Pizza and the Cobbler and Cream food trucks. Jerry Waltz will play on the market stage, and Kimberly Adams from OV Harvest will wrap up the season with a cooking demonstration in the Clover Cafe at 5 o'clock. Although this is the final market of the season, coordinator and volunteer Mark McKenzie reminds us there will be fresh opportunities for homegrown goods in time for Thanksgiving at the Holiday Market in November.
1: It is the Tuesday before Thanksgiving. This year, that's the 24th. 3 to 7 at the mall. And that relationship has gone very, very well. And as a result of that, they're allowing us to do a once-a-month winter market. It will be the second Wednesday of every month starting in January.
0: 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The Dover Knights of Columbus Ghost Chase 5K and Kids Run comes your way next Saturday, October 17th. 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The Kids Run starts at 8:45. 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The Denison Depot Railroad Museum invites you to celebrate fall's arrival on a holiday train ride next weekend. 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Have a wild time for a great cause next Sunday, October 18th. Formerly known as the Junior Diabetes Research Foundation, or JDRF, this leading nonprofit organization is dedicated to type 1 diabetes research, advocacy, and community support, and it's now known as Breakthrough T1D. Their annual fundraising walk will be held at the Cleveland Zoo on Sunday, October 18th. Check-in and activities begin at 7:30. WJER alum Kelly Kyle explains that fundraising is only part of the event's mission.
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0: 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For WJER, I'm Tom Reed, wishing you a fantastic week of fall fun. 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

I'm Bill Hammerstrom reporting for WJER, and these are your news headlines. The Dover School District is asking for community contributions as it develops a vision for the next 5 years. It's called the Together 2030 Plan, and Dover School District residents can share their thoughts at roundtable community events on Monday at 5 p.m. and Tuesday at 6:30 p.m. in the board offices at 228 West 6th Street. The Strasburg Fire Department is hosting its annual open house today in recognition of National Fire Prevention Week. It is at noon at Station 12 at 125 2nd Street Northeast in Strasburg. Visitors can meet local firefighters, explore fire equipment, and say hello to Harvey the Fire Dog. The Dover and New Philadelphia soccer programs will have their Rivals for a Cause games today. The boys start at 5 p.m. and the girls play at 7 at Crater Stadium in Dover. Those who attend can bid on several raffle baskets from generous local businesses. There's even a bourbon basket, one of the more expensive options, plus gift cards to local venues, establishments, and eateries. There will also be a 50-50 raffle and a concession stand. Proceeds from the events go to the families of Boston Crowell of New Philadelphia.

0: and Nathan Beachy of Dover. There are several fall events happening today, including in Yorksville with the Twin City Fall Festival from 10 to 4 downtown. Tusk Parks will host its Fall Fest at the Norma Johnson Center from noon to 5 today. There's also the Fab Fall Garage Sales in Sugar Creek, the Enchanted Forest today at the Wilderness Center, and the Midvale Speedway's Night of Destruction. Reporting for WJER, I'm Bill Hammerstrom on the Voice of the Valley.
1: Mostly cloudy skies today with a high temperature in the mid-70s. Skies turn cloudy tonight with rain breaking out. Breezy with gusts upwards of 25 miles per hour. Low temperature in the mid-50s. Rain continuing then occasionally as we go throughout the day Sunday. Breeze as well. Gusts upwards of 30 miles per hour with high temperatures in the mid to upper 60s. Some lingering showers in for Sunday night with low temperature dropping to around 60 degrees. Decreasing cloud cover then on Monday with a high temperature in the lower 70s. I'm Severe Weather Team 9 meteorologist Nathan Schott.
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0: Stone Temple Pilots on your Saturday morning. Thanks for joining us here at the Voice of the Valley, WJER, your home for the Cleveland Browns, where you will hear them take on the New York Jets tomorrow. 11 a.m. is when we'll get you all warmed up and limber for that kickoff at 1 o'clock tomorrow afternoon here on WJER.
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0: Sister Hazel, we do it all for you here on the Voice of the Valley, WJER. Coming your way this afternoon, we've got some football with the Ohio State Buckeyes. They're hosting Maryland today. 2:30 is when we'll get you warmed up for that 4:15 kickoff. Then it's Cleveland Guardians baseball action as they take on the Chicago White Sox. Right around 8 o'clock is when we'll bring you that first pitch here on WJER tonight.
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4: It's time for the 29th annual WJER Dover Philly Blood Bottle, Wednesday, October 21st from 11 a.m. till 6:30 p.m. at the YMCA in Dover. 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
1: This is Bill Hammerstrom reporting for WJER News. The New Philadelphia and Dover soccer programs will extend their community support for two local families dealing with unthinkable adversity. The Rivals for a Cause games and surrounding events today at Crater Stadium will support the family of Dover freshman Nathan Beachy, who passed away last month, and 2025 New Philadelphia grad Boston Crowell and his family in his battle against leukemia. Dover boys soccer mom Carla Burrier says Rivals for a Cause began as a breast cancer awareness event. In recent years, other causes have inspired the team.
2: The last couple years, we've chosen a student that was going through treatments. 2 years ago, we had orange we were wearing for a girl from New Philly. Last year, it was purple for a student from Dover. This year, Philly is wearing white with orange to represent Boston Crowell. He's going through leukemia treatments right now. And then Dover is wearing teal and purple. Those are the colors for suicide prevention.
1: New Philadelphia girls soccer coach Chad Roberts says Rivals for a Cause helps the kids cope.
3: Sometimes there's not the right words, or there's not, you just don't know what to do. So this is a way that we can help the families involved and, support our community, support our team through the process.
1: The events around Saturday's games include a 50-50 raffle and concession stand, with proceeds going to Boston Crowell. Raffle basket proceeds will go to the Beachy family. The communities have already shown their generosity, donating close to $75,000 to the Crowell family and $50,000 to the Beachy family through GoFundMe accounts. Saturday's soccer games start at 5 p.m. with the boys' match, followed by the girls' contest at 7 at Crater Stadium in Dover. In Uhrichsville, Matt Fox is settling into his new role as council president. After leading his first meeting Thursday, the Democratic Central Committee selected the former councilman following the resignation of Robert Buck Cottrell, who now serves on the Twin City Water and Sewer District Board. Fox says his 5.5 years on council, serving under two mayors, gave him a firsthand look at the need for strong leadership and more structure in city government.
4: You know, I think I still bring some good ideas to the community. I still think I can deal with bigger heads and enlighten council and give them some perspective on some stuff that maybe they don't see.
1: Fox says the new position will be a different experience since he'll no longer vote on council matters or serve on committees. He hasn't decided whether he will run in 2027 to serve the remainder of the term, which expires in 2029. Tuscarawas County is packed with fall events this weekend. Sugar Creek's Fab Fall Garage sales continue today from 8 to 6. The Wilderness Center hosts its Enchanted Forest today with pumpkin-lit trails and costumed woodland characters. Other events today include the Bike, Hike, and Brew fundraiser in Zor, starting at 10 a.m. at the Canal Tavern, and the Twin City Fall Festival in downtown Uhrichsville that continues until 4 p.m. with food, vendors, and family activities. Tusk Park's Fall Fest at the Norma Johnson Center is today from noon to 5. And Midvale Speedway's Night of Destruction is tonight with demolition-style racing stunts and a kids' Power Wheels Derby. 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The Strasburg Fire Department is hosting its annual open house today in recognition of National Fire Prevention Week. The event begins at noon at Station 12, located at 125 2nd Street Northwest in Strasburg. Visitors can meet local firefighters, explore fire equipment, and say hello to Harvey, the fire dog. Reporting for WJER, I'm Bill Hammerstrom on the Voice of the Valley.
5: Mostly cloudy skies today with a high temperature in the mid-70s. Skies turn cloudy tonight with rain breaking out. Breezy with gusts upwards of 25 miles per hour. Low temperature in the mid-50s. Rain continuing then occasionally as we go throughout the day Sunday. Breeze as well. Gusts upwards of 30 miles per hour with high temperatures in the mid to upper 60s. Some lingering showers in for Sunday night with low temperature dropping to around 60 degrees. Decreasing cloud cover then on Monday with a high temperature in the lower 70s. I'm Severe Weather Team 9 meteorologist Nathan Schott.
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0: Rihanna getting those toes tapping on a Saturday morning. Thanks for joining us here on WJER. It is National Walk to a Park Day. If you're within walking distance of a park, today is the day to take advantage of that. Lots of other reasons to celebrate. We'll keep you posted here on WJER.
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2: I'm Bill Hammerstrom reporting for WJER, and these are your news headlines. The Dover School District is asking for community contributions as it develops a vision for the next 5 years. It's called the Together 2030 Plan, and Dover School District residents can share their thoughts at roundtable community events on Monday at 5 p.m. and Tuesday at 6:30 p.m. in the board offices at 228 West 6th Street. The Strasburg Fire Department is hosting its annual open house today in recognition of National Fire Prevention Week. It is at noon at Station 12 at 125 2nd Street Northeast in Strasburg. Visitors can meet local firefighters, explore fire equipment, and say hello to Harvey the Fire Dog. The Dover and New Philadelphia soccer programs will have their Rivals for a Cause games today. The boys start at 5 p.m. and the girls play at 7 at Crater Stadium in Dover. Those who attend can bid on several raffle baskets from generous local businesses. There's even a bourbon basket, one of the more expensive options, plus gift cards to local venues, establishments, and eateries. There will also be a 50-50 raffle and a concession stand. Proceeds from the events go to the families of Boston Crowell of New Philadelphia and Nathan Beachy of Dover. There are several fall events happening today, including in Yorksville with the Twin City Fall Festival from 10 to 4 downtown. Tusk Parks will host its Fall Fest at the Norma Johnson Center from noon to 5 today. There's also the Fab Fall Garage Sales in Sugar Creek, the Enchanted Forest today at the Wilderness Center, and the Midvale Speedway's Night of Destruction. Reporting for WJER, I'm Bill Hammerstrom on the Voice of the Valley.
3: Mostly cloudy skies today with a high temperature in the mid-70s. Skies turn cloudy tonight with rain breaking out. Breezy with gusts upwards of 25 miles per hour. Low temperature in the mid-50s. Rain continuing then occasionally as we go throughout the day Sunday. Breeze as well. Gusts upwards of 30 miles per hour with high temperatures in the mid to upper 60s. Some lingering showers in for Sunday night with low temperature dropping to around 60 degrees. Decreasing cloud cover then on Monday with a high temperature in the lower 70s. I'm Severe Weather Team 9 meteorologist Nathan Schott.
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0: Mariah Carey with you on a Saturday, singing about her lover boy. We are the Voice of the Valley, WJER. Hope you get an opportunity to enjoy the weather today, as I guess it's going to be raining here eventually. We'll bring you the details on your Valley forecast. But before that starts, perhaps you'll have an opportunity to enjoy National Motorcycle Ride Day. If you've got a bike, get on it and ride. And if you don't, look out for those motorcyclists out there.
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1: This is Bill Hammerstrom reporting for WJER News. The Dover School District is developing a vision for the next 5 years, and officials are welcoming community members to contribute their thoughts. There is a survey on the district's website and community roundtable events scheduled for Monday and Tuesday next week. Superintendent Carrie McCrate says this is different than the meetings last year around this time that focused on facilities.
2: Together 2030 is our new strategic plan initiative. So it's really going to guide what our priorities are for moving the district forward through the next 5 years. We'll be having conversations with community members about teaching and learning, about what they want for students within Dover City Schools, the support students need to be successful, what they want the school to provide to our greater community.
1: The roundtable events are on Monday at 5 p.m. and Tuesday at 6:30 p.m. in the board offices at 228 West 6th Street. They're open to the public. The district will unveil its Together 2030 plan in January.
2: If people are interested in a face-to-face discussion and providing feedback that way, we have an evening planned on Monday, October 12th at 5, and then again on Tuesday evening. Each session will only be about 45 minutes, but we'll have an opportunity to come in and just talk about some of these issues and what folks want to share with us about the district.
1: In the meantime, the district's funding plan for new construction and renovations is working its way through the court system after county officials objected to an inside millage shift that would result in a property tax increase for Dover District residents. That could go into effect next year. Last year's discussions pointed to the district focusing new construction at and around Dover Middle School. Over the past 3 years, the district has spent around $1.8 million buying properties around the middle school. Matt Fox is now leading Uhrichsville City Council, chairing his first meeting Thursday as the newly appointed council president. The Democratic Central Committee chose the former councilman after Robert Buck Cottrell resigned to join the Twin City Water and Sewer District Board. Fox says his earlier service gives him perspective that he hopes will bring value to council.
3: I was on council for 5.5 years, roughly. Went through two mayors. I've seen a lot go through the city, issues we've had, issues we couldn't resolve. Pretty much, I just saw there needed to be some more leadership or a little bit more structure with council in the city.
1: He notes the role will feel different since he won't be voting on legislation or serving on committees, but he is focused on helping guide council's direction. Fox also says he hasn't decided whether he will run in 2027 to finish the term through 2029. Bonnie and Clyde begins a 9-show run at the Little Theater of Tuscarawas County this weekend. Director Jared Sparks-Lee says the musical, set in the 1930s, tells the story of the outlaw couple balancing song and dance with violence and intensity.
4: So we have a cast of 19 creating all of that, and we actually have a very large crew for this show because there's a lot of moving pieces. So I think we have like 7 or 8 people backstage helping people get quick changed and dressed and set pieces moved and lights up and down. It's going to be it's a huge undertaking, this one.
1: Trenton Eves and Aliyah Wright start in the title roles.
4: They have great chemistry on stage. And I think both of them have been so willing to just take it there and have no fear about it.
1: Shows are Friday and Saturday nights and Sunday afternoons for the next 3 weekends. The Little Theater of Tuscarawas County has a new website, littletheatertc.org. Tickets are available there at $20 for adults and $15 for students, veterans, and first responders. You can also find them at the door if they are still available. Reporting for WJER, I'm Bill Hammerstrom. 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
6: 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Mostly cloudy skies today with a high temperature in the mid-70s. Skies turn cloudy tonight with rain breaking out. Breezy with gusts upwards of 25 miles per hour. Low temperature in the mid-50s. Rain continuing then occasionally as we go throughout the day Sunday. Breeze as well. Gusts upwards of 30 miles per hour with high temperatures in the mid to upper 60s. Some lingering showers in for Sunday night with low temperature dropping to around 60 degrees. Decreasing cloud cover then on Monday with a high temperature in the lower 70s. I'm Severe Weather Team 9 meteorologist Nathan Schott.
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0: Music from Olivia Dean on WJER. Don't forget, if you were planning to go to Art on the Alley tomorrow, they have postponed due to anticipated weather. So make sure you mark your calendar for next weekend on October 18th. Again, that will be from 11 a.m. until 4 p.m. on October 18th for Art on the Alley in downtown New Philadelphia. We'll keep you posted on what's going on in the Valley here on WJER.
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0: Voice of the Valley, WJER. It's just flown by. Laurel Quillen with you on this National Chess Day. If you play chess, time to get out that board and brush up on your chess skills. We've got a check on the Valley forecast on the way in just a moment here on WJER.
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4: Mostly cloudy skies today with a high temperature in the mid-70s. Skies turn cloudy tonight with rain breaking out. Breezy with gusts upwards of 25 miles per hour. Low temperature in the mid-50s. Rain continuing then occasionally as we go throughout the day Sunday. Breeze as well. Gusts upwards of 30 miles per hour with high temperatures in the mid to upper 60s. Some lingering showers in for Sunday night with low temperature dropping to around 60 degrees. Decreasing cloud cover then on Monday with a high temperature in the lower 70s. I'm Severe Weather Team 9 meteorologist Nathan Schott.
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0: That's Benson Boone. I'm Laurel Quillen here on The Voice of the Valley, WJER. So glad we could spend some time together on this Saturday afternoon. I guess some rain is coming our way. We'll keep you posted on that valley forecast. But hopefully you had a chance to celebrate a little bit outdoors today. Today is National Walk to a Park Day. If you're within walking distance of a park, today's a good day to stroll on over and enjoy that. Before the raindrops start to fall tonight. You might not get a chance to do it tomorrow, but again, we'll keep you posted on that valley forecast here on The Voice of the Valley, WJER.
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1: 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You don't need to travel to the south of the border to relax this weekend. Captain Adam is going to sail us into the smooth waters with Yacht Rock, a way to relax musically this weekend. That's coming your way at 1 o'clock here on WJER.

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1: All aboard on the Yacht That Rocks. This is Yacht Rock Radio. My name is Captain Adam. So glad you're here with me to enjoy the smooth, soft sounds of the late 70s and early 80s. Today we have a five fave for Chuck Hayes. Thank you, Chuck, for checking in with us. We'll hit on the Yacht Rock Cruise, give you a little bit more information about the smoothest sailing at sea coming up next year. We've got Todd Rundgren on the show today. He was in the news last week for something he said during an interview. We'll tell you what that was. We'll touch on that amazing story with Michael McDonald, meeting the son he gave up for adoption 60 years ago. Plus, the Bill Withers estate caught up in a legal battle. We'll tell you about that right around the corner. But first, we launch off the docks with the crown prince of Yacht Rock, Christopher Cross. This is Arthur's theme. It's the best that you can do on Yacht Rock Radio and yachtrockradio.com.

This is a Yacht Rock Radio legal report. The Bill Withers estate has sent a legal document to an artist named Olivia Dean, claiming that she's copied and ripped off the song Just the Two of Us that was performed by Bill Withers in Grover, Washington. Now, if you're like me, Gen Xer, wondering just who the heck Olivia Dean is, apparently she's a big star. 50 million downloads this year. Plus, she won the Grammy this year for Best New Artist. So she's no slouch. But now she's got some legal problems. And she's going to have to get into a room with her attorney while that lawyer looks at her and says, "Well, Olivia, it's just the two of us." Nothing as smooth as the original. It's Bill Withers with Grover Washington on Yacht Rock Radio. I see.

All right, ladies and gentlemen, we've got a great weekend planned for you, October 25th in Brown County. Talk about a great fall weekend with Atlanta Rhythm Section and Orleans performing at the Brown County Music Center a week before Halloween. It's going to make the song Spooky sound even better when Atlanta Rhythm Section performs it a week before Halloween. I'll be there as well. Look for me on stage, and before you think I'm wearing a Halloween costume, I'm not. That's just how I dress all the time. Captain's hat, anchor jacket. That's what I'm wearing right now in the studio. 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

0: Smoke from a Distant Fire, Sanford Townsend Band, and John Townsend before co-writing that hit back when he was in college, was pre-med. So that's the kind of brain it takes to write a song like Smoke from a Distant Fire, and why I have never written a song like that. I'm Captain Adam, not pre-med, but from the School of Liberal Arts. All right, coming up, information on the Yacht Rock cruise. I've also got the best story of the year. You probably know about it. It was all over the news last week, and I'll touch on it again. I'll give you a hint. It's about the godfather of Yacht Rock, Michael McDonald. It's coming up on Yacht Rock Radio.
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Smooth Sailing Now on Yacht Rock Radio. I'm Captain Adam, and this past week we had one of the best stories to hit the newswire about Michael McDonald and his long-lost son. He gave up for adoption when Michael was 14 years old, 60 years ago, and thanks to 23andMe, this young boy, this young 60-year-old lad, just found out his father, his biological father, is Michael McDonald. And they always say Yacht Rock is baby-making music. And I'm telling you, Michael McDonald was ahead of the curve making babies when he was 14 before he started making music. The adopted man and his newfound biological father, Michael McDonald, they've been reunited. They are keeping in touch. All is well. And Michael McDonald has also given huge credit to the adoptive parents and what a great job they did raising this guy. It's just a great story about adoption with a happy ending for everyone. We've got the full video story on our Facebook page if you haven't seen it yet. 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

One of the all-time greats there from Boz Scaggs, Lowdown on Yacht Rock Radio. He'll perform that song live and in person on the Yacht Rock Cruise, September 12th through the 18th of 2027 on Celebrity Cruise Lines. 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Kenny Loggins and Boz Scaggs are your, I'd call them co-headliners, and we'll have some Kenny Loggins coming up later in the show. And I cannot wait to stand on the Lido deck of a cruise ship and hear Kenny and Boz Scaggs, along with the other original artists that are going to be there. Again, see the entire lineup and get stateroom information through a link on our website, yachtrockradio.com. All right, we've sailed up to the Yacht Rock Song of the Day. We've played this song before in our regular rotation, too. It's not really Yacht Rock, though. 1978, this song was number three this week on the Billboard Hot 100. It's Nick Gilder, Hot Child in the City. It's not exactly Yacht Rock, but it's on Yacht Rock Radio.

0: What a great song from the era, 1978, Nick Gilder's Hot Child in the City. My name is Captain Adam. Coming up, Todd Rundgren in the news this week. He's hating on a current contemporary pop star. We'll tell you who, and we'll tell you why, coming up soon. Stay with us. This is Yacht Rock Radio.
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11: Mostly cloudy skies today with a high temperature in the mid-70s. Skies turn cloudy tonight with rain breaking out. Breezy with gusts upwards of 25 miles per hour. Low temperature in the mid-50s. Rain continuing then occasionally as we go throughout the day Sunday. Breeze as well. Gusts upwards of 30 miles per hour with high temperatures in the mid to upper 60s. Some lingering showers in for Sunday night with low temperature dropping to around 60 degrees. Decreasing cloud cover then on Monday with a high temperature in the lower 70s. I'm Severe Weather Team 9 meteorologist Nathan Schott.

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floating right along on Yacht Rock Radio with one of our 70s artists in the news this week for not really being a Taylor Swift fan. Todd Rundgren was quoted in an interview saying he doesn't think she's very good. He in fact said that she's only really good at doing her hair. He said she's not really that great of a singer, not that outstanding as a songwriter, and just an okay musician. He did cite, however, Lady Gaga as a current example of contemporary talent. He's a big Lady Gaga fan, but he just hasn't bought into Taylor Swift. And his theory is that boys today spend all their allowance money on video games, leaving the music industry to cater toward young women who spend all their allowance on Taylor Swift. One thing's for sure, none of those girls are spending their allowance on Todd Rundgren. Although I am mowing lawns to save up to download his greatest hits. It's Todd Rundgren. Hello, it's me on Yacht Rock Radio.

0: Kenny Loggins, one of your headliners for the Yacht Rock Cruise, coming in September of 2027 on Celebrity Cruise Lines. Boz Scaggs will be on that boat too, Little River Band, Ray Parker Jr., Peter Beckett from Player, Walter Egan, Elliot Lurie, and Yacht Rock Review. This is really going to be quite the amazing lifestyle event at sea. 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It's the first of its kind, all these Yacht Rock original artists on the same cruise ship. Now, I know a few of them have performed on cruise ships, but they weren't Yacht Rock themed. So you'd have to suffer through some other bands that didn't really fit the lifestyle. And maybe have other passengers on those boats look at you funny when you wear your captain's hat in your Yacht Rock attire. Not on this ship. 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Chuck Hayes is our winner today, and we'll get Chuck's five fave on very soon. Stay with us. 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

time, and today's winner is Chuck Hayes. Thanks, Chuck, for emailing me, and happy birthday. Chuck's celebrating 60 years on Earth, and he writes that he wants to share the good vibes with his fellow sailors. So, we launch off the docks in the fifth position on a birthday five fave for Chuck Hayes. It's reminiscing from the Little River Band on Yacht Rock Radio number 5.

Welcome aboard, Five Fave fans. It's time to let somebody take over the boat and present their five favorite Yacht Rock era songs of all time. And today's winner is Chuck Hayes. Thanks, Chuck, for emailing me. And happy birthday. Chuck's celebrating 60 years on Earth. And he writes that he wants to share the good vibes with his fellow sailors. So we launch off the docks in the fifth position on a birthday Five Fave for Chuck Hayes. It's reminiscing from the Little River Band on Yacht Rock Radio number 5.

Halfway through the list now for Chuck Hayes and his five favorite songs of all time. Number four there was Escape, the Pina Colada song from Rupert Holmes. And now we've sailed right into George Benson. It's Give Me the Night on Yacht Rock Radio, number three.

Pablo Cruz, Love Will Find a Way. I was with them last week and recorded their performance of that song. I put that on our Facebook page if you want to check that out, facebook.com/yachtrockradio. And that was number two today on the Five Fave. And that means we've sailed right up to the tip of the cruise ship for Chuck Hayes and his favorite song of all time. I do think this is the very first time that this song is the number one song on the Five Fave from radio. Ray Parker Jr. on lead vocals here. It's You Can't Change That on Yacht Rock Radio number one.

0: Radio, you can't change that. On Yacht Rock Radio, Ray Parker Jr. on lead vocals. And don't forget, Ray Parker Jr. is part of the Yacht Rock Cruise. 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And Chuck Hayes, thank you so much for that five fave. 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
8: Mostly cloudy skies today with a high temperature in the mid-70s. Skies turn cloudy tonight with rain breaking out. Breezy with gusts upwards of 25 miles per hour. Low temperature in the mid-50s. Rain continuing then occasionally as we go throughout the day Sunday. Breeze as well. Gusts upwards of 30 miles per hour with high temperatures in the mid to upper 60s. Some lingering showers in for Sunday night with low temperature dropping to around 60 degrees. Decreasing cloud cover then on Monday with a high temperature in the lower 70s. I'm Severe Weather Team 9 meteorologist Nathan Schott.

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1: And now here he is, strong enough to bend records with his bare hands, able to tell tall tales in a single breath. It's Super D's. Yes, Super D's. Strange visitor from another neighborhood with powers and abilities far below those of mortal male and female people, and who, disguised as Rick Dees, mild-mannered disc jockey, fights a never-ending battle for truth, justice,
2: and the pursuit of the number one hit.
3: 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Colonel Parker, give everybody something. 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
8: "Hi, I'm Mark O'Meara. Do you mind if I play through?"
6: Let's get into the hits. This is our sure shot on the weekly Top 40. Elton John's got it. Heartache all over the world. Go!

yes, brand new from Elton John, Heartache All Over the World. Our sure shot this week. Sure to make the countdown in the next couple of weeks, we feel. And let's get into the countdown at number 40 on the weekly top 40. One of the songs that passed his Pacific Coast Highway test. Now what this guy does is he puts a cassette in the midnight black Rolls Royce that he drives, going full blast, 100 miles up the Coast Highway, 100 miles back to L.A., and if he still likes the song, it goes on the album. Lionel Richie.

0: a feeling. 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
1: Outrageous!
0: Lionel Richie. He's the artist with the most records sold by an overseas artist in South Africa. 600,000 copies of his new album sold there in the last 6 weeks. Let's keep up the hits on the Weekly Top 40. This is Rick Dees at number 39, Steve Winwood. Freedom Overspin.

0: Steve Winwood. The second song to make it to the countdown from his Back in the High Life LP, debuting at number 39 with Freedom Overspill. Here's a question for you. Who is the sexiest man and who is the sexiest woman in all of entertainment? The survey is out. That information coming up next. Ricky's Ricky
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0: The question, who is the sexiest man and the sexiest woman in all of entertainment? You say Tom Selleck, Linda Evans. The answer is no. This year, no. They made the list of the top 10, but missed the top slot on Us Magazine's list of the sexiest men and women in entertainment. Here are the top three, all right? Third place, Tom Selleck, Jacqueline Smith. Second, Mr. Locker Room Scene from Top Gun, Tom Cruise, along with Linda Evans of Dynasty. Number one, the sexiest woman in entertainment, Sybil Shepherd from Moonlighting on ABC. The sexiest man at $100,000 per episode of Miami Vice,
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0: DMC, the song that inspired them to make rock records, by Aerosmith. That's a rapping Walk This Way, falling off 11 to number 38 this weekend. It is the weekly top 40. This is Rick Dees from Hollywood. Here's number 37. Everybody wants to know what Wang Chung means. Well,
1: oh, get it, Rick.
0: That's what it means. Everybody have fun tonight.

0: everybody having fun tonight?
1: Yeah.
0: Wang Chung, a couple of years vacationing away from the charts. They're back on the weekly top 40 with number 37, a debut. Okay, a little winning feel pretty good right now, huh?
2: Yeah.
0: All right. What you do is listen carefully. If you're the winner of the weekly top 40 challenge, American Airlines will fly you and a guest from anywhere of any of the cities they serve to La Quinta, the exclusive golf and tennis resort in La Quinta, California. That's in the Palm Springs area. You might even see some famous golfers. You might see Hank Haney, the world's most incredible golf instructor down there on the range, saying things like,
1: "You've got no chance."
0: We'll get you a lesson with him. I tell you what, this is a great place to go and have some fun. La Quinta. And it's yours if you can name our mystery voice. And by the way, while it's getting cold all over the nation, we checked La Quinta. It was 87 there today.
3: Oh.
0: Mystery voice. Who is this? From television.
4: No, not work. Not cold calls. Not pitches. Not presentations. You making cold calls, pitches, and presentations. Come on, face it. When you go in to give your spiel, a guy sees a cover girl, not a crime stopper. Curves, not muscles.
0: Mm-hmm. Okay, that's the mystery voice from television, a popular show. Who is he? Uh-huh. Put your answer down on a postcard, if you would, please. Send it along with your telephone number to Rick D's Weekly Top 40 Challenge, Box 196, Hollywood, California, 90078. And what we do is pick a winner at random from all of the correct entries received by this coming Friday. You can enter as many times as you like. The contest is sponsored by D's Creations. And if you do need another chance at that mystery voice who says,
4: "No, not work, not cold calls, not pitches, not presentations."
0: Uh-huh. Then stay right here. We're going to play it for you again later in the countdown. Good luck to you. We have back-to-back Billies coming up and also back-to-back Peters on the show this weekend.
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0: great October weekend to you. This is the Weekly Top 40, and they have things happening all over the nation this weekend. How about this? The annual Fall Auto Tour for Viewing Migratory Waterfowl. That's happening in the Missouri Valley. And
1: Rick Deves, yes. You better play my favorite songs, yes. Or your windshield is history.
0: Daffy Duck is there. Number 36 on the countdown. Here's Billy Ocean.
2: Loves

Look out. Here we go into the love zone. Billy Ocean and Rick Nees here. Billy's down 12 to number 36 on the countdown this weekend. Number 35 on the weekly top 40. Back-to-back Billy's, and a tattoo of a fierce female warrior is on his left arm. The rigid fist in leather gloves, spiked neckband, a safety pin through his nostrils. Billy Idol.

Billy Idol, back after 2.5 years of just waiting for the right chance to get on the charts, and he does now. He's got 40 pounds of Madonna's old rosaries around his neck, and he's debuting this week at number 35 on the countdown. We got nothing but hits. It's Rick Dees here, number 34. Now, if you will listen carefully, you'll hear some San Francisco 49er football players background vocaling on this one. Huey Lewis in the news and hits to be squared.

0: here, there, everywhere. It's hip to be square. That's the highest debut on the weekly top 40 this weekend. Last week's Sure Shot. And he's got the 49ers on that song with him. His album is called Four, F-O-R-E, debuting at number 34 for Huey Lewis. Huey likes to hang around in bars, you know, and from time to time he'll find a band that he likes to help produce and work with. He did that with a band, and lo and behold, they have a big smash out of a bar in Virginia. It's coming up next.
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11: Mostly cloudy skies today with a high temperature in the mid-70s. Skies turn cloudy tonight with rain breaking out. Breezy with gusts upwards of 25 miles per hour. Low temperature in the mid-50s. Rain continuing then occasionally as we go throughout the day Sunday. Breeze as well. Gusts upwards of 30 miles per hour with high temperatures in the mid to upper 60s. Some lingering showers in for Sunday night with low temperature dropping to around 60 degrees. Decreasing cloud cover then on Monday with a high temperature in the lower 70s. I'm Severe Weather Team 9 meteorologist Nathan Schott.

What a great full moon weekend this is. Yes, behind the clouds, a full moon. This is Rick Dees. Congratulations. Happy birthday to Chuck Berry. If you're having your birthday, you share it with Chuck. He's at 55 to 60. He won't tell us. Tom Petty is 33 now. Charlotte Caffey of the Go-Go's, 33. And this is song number 33. Bruce Hornsby and the Range, a group discovered by Huey Lewis in a bar, and The Way It Is.

0: the way it is. Bruce Hornsby and the Range on their way to Europe right now as we speak. They're going to be opening for Huey Lewis and the News over there. And they're up 6 to number 33 on the countdown. Let's keep up the music. On the weekly top 40, you got number 32, Aretha Franklin from the motion picture starring Whoopi Goldberg, Jumpin' Jack Flash.
1: It's a gas.

0: Hallelujah, Jumpin' Jack Flash. It is a gas, gas, gas. That is Aretha Franklin, and even James Brown loves that, right, James?
1: That is bad.
0: Yeah.
1: Believe me.
0: All right.
1: Believe me. Believe me, that's bad.
0: Yes, sir, Ree. You think it's bad, I guess.
1: That is bad.
0: Yeah, okay. She jumps five spots to number 32, and that's Jumpin' Jack Flash. Wait a minute, the phone has been ringing. We do have the latest hit from a singer making a farewell appearance on TV this week, coming up next. And, yeah, let me get that. All right, hello. He calls himself Chewy?
2: Yeah, he's got a joke, he said.
0: Hello.
3: I got no problems with my love life, man. It's going pretty good right now.
0: Your love life's okay?
3: Yeah, I met this lady, man. She's real strange, man.
0: Kind of unusual, huh?
3: Andale, pues, man. She's visiting from one of those wild tribes in Africa.
0: A wild tribe?
3: Yeah, you know. What do they call them?
0: In Africa?
3: Yeah, what do they call them over there?
0: Ubangi?
3: You betcha.
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0: 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KEGL, The Eagle in Fort Worth, Dallas. 95XIL in Parkersburg, West Virginia. And here we've got number 31 on the countdown. Lionel Richie's got another one.

with us. No need to worry. Love will conquer all. Lionel Richie, the voice in the background is Marva King. She's on a lot of his songs. Wanted to give Marva a little credit for that. Up 7 to number 31 on the weekly top 40. Let's keep up the hits. Rick Dees with you at number 30. Born on Christmas Day in Aberdeen, Scotland. Annie Blue Eyes Lennox, Missionary Man.

Eurythmics. Dave Stewart, Annie Lennox with her ice-cold, calculated stare. Look out for the missionary man. They're down 11 to number 30 on the countdown. Number 29 on the weekly top 40, a song performed for the first time live in front of millions on Days of Our Lives this month. And this is her last week on the show. Gloria Loring, Carl Anderson, and Friends and Lovers. What?

0: we can be both to each other. Friends. And lovers. Carl Anderson, Gloria Loring, and Rick Dees on the Weekly Top 40. By the way, it is Wednesday that her character, Liz Chandler, Courtney Craig, Demira Curtis, makes her farewell appearance on Days of Our Lives on TV's soap opera. And they drop 8 to number 29 on the countdown this weekend. Question. What do ladies most like to feel against their skin? All right, what do ladies most like to feel against their skin? There has been a test of that. We have the results coming up next. Look who just came in. A little talking tooth problem, but hopefully she'll be okay. And don't stand too close to the radio. Krabby is here with letters pouring in. Hello, Krabby.
1: Hello, Rick.
0: Hello, Krabby.
1: Wonderful to see you.
0: Well, wonderful to see you.
1: You know, success becomes you.
0: Don't try to say the word success anymore.
1: Success.
0: Easy. Just sorry. Success.
1: Yeah. Okay, death. All right. Anyway, today's letter begins, Dear Krabby, I love my wife except when she complains about my watching sports on TV. How come women don't like sports? Signed, Fanatic and Philly.
0: And, yeah, that's a good question. What do you say?
1: Well, not all women dislike sports. Take me. I happen to be a big Yankee fan. In fact, I don't want to blow my own horn, but George Steinberger says that I gave him the idea for Bat Night. That's true.
0: George Steinbrenner.
1: That's what I said.
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0: Okay, the question for you. What do the women of the USA like against their skin the most? If you said lacy underwear, that's wrong. That's wrong. And
19: he never lets me have it.
0: That's third in a poll published last week. Satin runs a tight second. And what is number one? Silk. Number one. Yeah, now ladies, if you'd like to take your own poll to see how these things feel against your skin, we have this tip. To avoid nasty snags in your silks, have your husband take off his shoes before he puts them on, okay? Just kidding. Number 28, here's Cameo. I'm feeling funky. I'm feeling funky. Word up.

Word Up. Cameo, their first big hit. Larry Blackman, Tommy Jenkins, Nathan Lieutenant. From their 12th album, they've been around, but this is their first huge hit. They jump 8 to number 28 on the weekly top 40. On with the hits at number 27. This is your friend Rick Dees. And this guy's mom loaned him the money to go into the studio and record his first tape. He says he loves his mom for that. All right, Corey. Corey Hart.

0: Look out, Corey Hart. That's the man with the baby blue eyes, the spiky brown hair. I am by your side. He's still got the earring in the left ear. And this is a quote from Corey Hart. A Levi jacket he hasn't washed in a year and a half. What was his quote after looking at that thing?
1: I'm sick, he said. I'm so sick I could vomit.
0: Oh, yeah. Is that what he said? He's up 5 to number 27 on the countdown.
2: 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Well, we'll talk about that coming up next. 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
0: Get out of here. 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Bottle. Oh, he's happy now. Look at how happy he is. Look at him go.
1: I like this song. It's Orange Juice Jones and number 26.

0: Tricks are made for kids, did you know that? You without me like cornflake without the milk. It's my world, you're just a squirrel trying to get a nut.
1: I saw you walking in the rain. How about that rap? Hey, don't touch that coat! Orange Juice Jones at number 26, he's up 8. And here's number 25 on the weekly top 40, a guy who spent the last 3 years producing bands Bad Brains, The Dark, Romeo Boyd, and his own, The Cars. Rick Ocasek and Emotion in Motion on the weekly top 40.

your emotion in motion to me, Rick Ocasek, who is tough to get in on an interview. In fact, he says he's not going to do any more interviews. Wears his little black outfit and hides from people. And he's up 4 to number 25, although we kicked out 40. This is Rick Dees, and number 24, let's keep up the hits. Mick Jagger, Paul McCartney, Dave Stewart of the Eurythmics, they were all invited to work on this album. And then when Bob Dylan and Pete Townsend called, this particular guy had to say, well, I'm just poor, maybe next time. The very lucky Daryl Hall with Dreamtime.

0: You're living in dream time. Daryl Hall on the Weekly Top 40, one half of Japan's rock group of the decade. Japanese fans are clamoring for that man. There's one right now, and oh, I didn't see you.
1: このラジオでやってる仕事は何の意味にもならないし。
0: Ah, it's the wife of Long Dong Wong from Hong Kong who answers our phones here on the Weekly Top 40. Thank you. Thank you so much. This is Rick Dees. Let's continue with some big hits. Oh, by the way, I forgot to tell you, Daryl is depressed this weekend. He's down 13 to number 24. Looks like off the charts, pal.
2: Yep.
0: Next week. Okay, we've got Dr. Rude coming. Is she here?
2: She's here. She's actually
0: Dr. Rude. Dr. Rude.
3: Smile on his face.
0: What you...
3: The pictures that people send me.
0: People are sending you pictures of themselves.
3: Let
0: me see that.
3: His hands.
0: He's naked. Dr. Rude, we're on the air, Dr. Rude. You're supposed
3: to... we're on the air?
0: Yeah, you're supposed to take some calls about sex and love life here now.
3: Okay, all right, I got it.
0: Yes, yeah.
3: Hello, you're on the air with Dr. Rude.
4: Hi, Dr. Rude. My husband's a bus driver, and during lovemaking, he stops every 30 seconds and looks over his shoulder before he starts again. What should I do?
3: Well, tell him that he better start driving an express, or you'll find one of those cab drivers who likes to take the long way. It could be more interesting.
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17: Mostly cloudy skies today with a high temperature in the mid-70s. Skies turn cloudy tonight with rain breaking out. Breezy with gusts upwards of 25 miles per hour. Low temperature in the mid-50s. Rain continuing then occasionally as we go throughout the day Sunday. Breeze as well. Gusts upwards of 30 miles per hour with high temperatures in the mid to upper 60s. Some lingering showers in for Sunday night with low temperature dropping to around 60 degrees. Decreasing cloud cover then on Monday with a high temperature in the lower 70s. I'm Severe Weather Team 9 meteorologist Nathan Schott.
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0: We got them for you from Hollywood, the 40 biggest, most incredible hits in the USA on this full moon weekend of October. The Rattlesnake Festival is going on in San Antonio, Texas right now. Look at that rattlesnake.
20: It's the longest I've ever seen.
0: That's huge. Number 23 on the countdown, the wide, loopy smile of Eddie Van Halen, the curly blonde sheepdog hair of Sammy Hagar, and all the other boys in Van Halen. Here's Love Walks In.

Van Halen. Love Walks In. Eddie Van Halen on guitars and keyboards. 5 years in a row, voted best rock guitarist by Guitar Player magazine. Way to go, Eddie. They're down 9 this week to number 23 on the weekly top 40. At number 22, he's 24, he's from Jersey, John Bon Jovi. And they call the group Bon Jovi. They changed around his last name. Here they are, scalding the charts.

0: shot to the heart and you're the blame. You give love a bad name. Bon Jovi. 6 years ago, Bon Jovi missed his senior high school prom because he was playing in his first 10,000-seat arena that night. I mean, he is hot. And especially in Jersey, along with Bruce Springsteen. Up 8 to number 22 on the weekly Top 40. We love to call winners on the countdown every single weekend, so let's call Nashville. Her name is Linda Page Dixon. It's ringing now.
1: Reimbursement, Linda Dixon speaking.
0: How you doing, Linda? This is Rick Dees in Hollywood.
1: Well, I'm doing fine. It's good to hear from you.
0: Well, it's good to hear you. Are you on the weekly Top 40 right now?
1: Well, good.
0: What do you do, Linda?
1: I work at Middle Tennessee Mental Health Institute. I'm an account clerk. We have mental patients here. We try to help them get well.
0: Well, that's wonderful. You're at the Middle Tennessee Mental Health Institute.
1: Yes, sir.
0: Well, let me test your brain just a second, all right? We have a song that we're going to play a little bit of the beginning. This was number one for two straight weeks. Refresh your memory now. Here we go. One more time. Okay, Linda, what is that song? Do you know?
1: Another One Bites the Dust by Queen.
0: Well, let's have a huddling of the judges. Another You are right.
1: Yeah. Thank you.
0: Let me tell you what you won, Linda. A trip for two for five nights, glorious nights, I might add, at La Quinta Golf and Tennis Resort. Now, this is in the Palm Springs area, right there at La Quinta.
1: Mm-hmm.
0: American Airlines, they're so classy. They're going to fly you there, and you will love this place. If you play tennis or golf, you're going to be in heaven.
1: Oh, that's wonderful. When can I take it?
0: Anytime you want, Linda.
1: How long do I have for to take?
0: Well, over the next 10 years, I guess.
1: Well, wonderful.
0: Hey, Linda, thank you for being on the Weekly Top 40 Challenge, and say hello to everybody in Murfreesboro. 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
0: 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Well, thank you so much. Have a super weekend.
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0: 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All hits the new 107.5, KCIL, Houma, Thibodeau, Morgan City, Louisiana. We're at number 21 on the countdown. The guy who went to Senegal and Rio to get loose for this album. See if you don't agree, it made him loose. It's Peter Gabriel, In Your Eyes.

Peter Gabriel, and he actually wants to build an amusement park, 2 acres worth. The city officials in Sydney, Australia have turned him down so far, but he's going to stick to it. In Your Eyes, climbing 4 to number 21 on the countdown. Number 20 on the weekly top 40. He's been called the Mr. Clean of rock by critics. She is the Ms. Clean of gospel music. And together they are so clean together. Nice. Very nice. Peter Cetera, Amy Grant, Next Time I Fall. Love.

mine. The next time I fall, it'll be with you. Lots of requests for that. 41-year-old Peter Cetera, 25-year-old Amy Grant, and they're up 8 spots. Number 20 on the weekly top 40. Number 19, Toto. Somebody.

0: Be Over You. Guitar licks from Steve Lukather. Lead vocals from Joseph Williams, their new lead vocalist for Toto. And I'll Be Over You jumps up 4 to number 19 on the countdown. Okay, are you ready for an in-studio superstar to show up?
1: Yeah!
0: We have the group Loverboy coming right up. And I'm supposed to call our agent, Bernie Shelley, to see what was going on. Are you there on the phone? Well, hello. Seal, this is Rick Dees to speak to my talent agent, Bernie Shelley, please. I'm just doing great.
2: Well, I want to let you in on a little secret. I know I can tell you because you know what Bernie thinks of you as a talent, all right?
0: Well, absolutely, sure.
2: He has given me this list with some of his clients' names, and from now on he's only going to talk to the ones with real acting and comedic abilities. You know, those with some kind of a future ahead of them.
0: Mm-hmm.
2: And when the no-talent sleazo hangers-on call,
0: yeah.
2: I am supposed to say that Bernie is away in Pittsburgh on business.
0: Well, fine. That's a pretty good idea because those people are dragging him down.
2: I believe it.
0: And I feel like, you know, with people with class and talent and...
2: They need more time for Bernie's abilities to work with him, right?
0: I absolutely agree. Mm-hmm. So that's great. Could I speak to Bernie, please?
2: You can't. He's away in Pittsburgh on business.
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10: Happy birthday this weekend to you, if you're having yours this October weekend. Happy birthday, Bill Wyman of the Rolling Stones. Billy is 45. Jennifer Holliday is 26. Peter Tork of the Monkees is 42. How about that?
12: Oh, that's horrible.
10: Well, you all grow up. Now, look who just came in. Loverboy is here on the show. All right. Now, hey, guys, tell us the story about living in an abandoned house.
13: Yeah. What, how'd you hear that?
10: Well, we got our little sneaks all around the place. So what is this abandoned house deal?
13: We had a band called Canada. Well, it was called The Fox, but there was another band in the U.S. came out with the name Fox, so we had to change it to Canada.
10: Heard of them.
13: And we were living in Toronto. We had a rent-free house. It was condemned, but it had had electricity in it still. They hadn't shut the power off, so we had a couple of space heaters. And we had a hot plate and an electric frying pan. And our fridge was one of those things, those milk things, you know, where the restaurants keep the big milk cans cold, and they have the little white nozzle that comes down that you snip off. That was our fridge, so we'd pile everything up, and every time you wanted to get something out, you'd open it, and all the food would fall out in your lap, and
10: unbelievable.
13: You'd take out your bacon or whatever, and then you'd pile everything back up. So we had a gig up in Ottawa, which is about 250 miles north of Toronto, and we had for the weekend, so we went out there. It was two dates at the college up there, two nights on the weekend. Mm-hmm. We came back the next day, and a bunch of speed dealing bikers had moved into our house, taking all our stuff and put it into one bedroom, and just sort of moved in.
10: Oh boy!
13: And fortunately, we had a 300-pound manager who was pretty handy with a mic stand.
10: That's the type of guy you want in every band. Thank you, Paul Dean, by the way, for being our special in-studio guest. Let's get into some of your music here. Number 18, it is Loverboy. Heaven in your eyes.

Lover Boy and Heaven in Your Eyes, from the most successful movie of the past year, Top Gun, the soundtrack, down 9 to number 18 on the weekly Top 40. Let's keep up the hits at number 17. Two of a Kind, John St. James and his girlfriend Stacey Swain helping each other out on this song, Two of Hearts.

0: two hearts beating as one.
1: The very frail Stacy Q down 7 after 3 weeks at number 10 on the weekly top 40. Number 17 this week. Count them off.
2: 1, 2, 1, 2, 3, 4.
1: Not 4, Billy. No, 16. 16. Hopefully 4. It's Billy Joel on the weekly top 40 with A Matter of Trust.

0: It's just a matter of trust. Here's a good story for you. Billy Joel, of course, on that song. And the governor of Connecticut, William O'Neill, is actually giving away Billy Joel concert tickets as part of his re-election campaign in that state. If you want a pair, just attend the governor's $150 per plate cocktail party. Billy's at number 16 for the second week on the countdown. This is Rick Dees. Thank you so much for being here on this week of autumn. We've got a smash from the girl who almost became more popular than Elvis. Coming up next.
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9: 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This is number 15 on the countdown. Journey and Girl Can't Help It.

0: That is Hot Harmony, Journey. Girl Can't Help It. We got a Journey roadie on the phone. Are you there?
1: Hi, I'm Shirley Jones.
0: Yeah, they're up 3 to number 15. I was wondering what Shirley was doing.
2: Yeah, that's what she's up to.
0: Here's number 14 on the countdown. Rigby's The Weekly Top 40. And this week she became the highest ever debut on the British charts. Here's Madonna, True Blue.

Madonna and the title song off of her new album, True Blue, and also the most successful female recording artist in England. Only Elvis Presley has had more hits in England than Madonna, so she's got to feel pretty good about that. Also jumping 8 to number 14 on the weekly top 40 is number 13, their one chance at a hit. And they said, what are we going to do? They said, well, let's make an up-tempo 3-minute song that's just fun, no heavy message, and see what happens. It became a hit. And this is it for Glass Tiger. Don't forget me when I'm gone.

0: Hey, don't forget me when I'm gone. That's Glass Tiger, Alan Frew from Scotland on lead vocals, Rick Dees from Skid Row on the countdown, and they dropped 5 to number 13. Now, we've got a special thing, a special deal that we're working this weekend, and here's the way the deal works. All you do is send us your favorite joke or a joke you've heard. You think, it's got to be clean, come on a card, and, well, kind of clean, on a card. And if we call you and you tell us the joke, we'll give you a crisp new $100 bill, okay? Just send it on a card to the Weekly Top 40, Rick Dees, D-E-E-S, Box 196, Hollywood, California, 90078. And somebody's on the phone for their crisp new hundy right now.
1: There's three guys in the desert.
0: Three guys in the desert.
1: Yeah. And the first one has a canteen of water. And the third guy wonders what this is for, and he says, if we get thirsty, we'll have something to drink. And the second guy has a lunchbox, and the third guy goes, what's that for? He goes, if we get hungry, we'll have something to eat.
0: Mm-hmm.
1: And so they're walking down the desert. Third guy starts dragging around a car door with him that he found in the sand.
0: Dragging a car door.
1: Yeah.
0: Mm-hmm.
1: And the first two guys wonder what it is. They go, what do you want that for? And he goes, if we get hot, we can roll down the window.
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15: Skies turn cloudy tonight with rain breaking out. Breezy with gusts up to 25 miles per hour. Low temperature into the mid-50s. For your Sunday, rain continuing occasionally with cloudy skies. Breezy with gusts upward to 30 miles per hour. High temperature in the mid-upper 60s. Cloudy skies with some lingering showers in for Sunday night with a low around 60 degrees. Then likely drying up with a decrease in cloud cover on Monday. High temperature in the lower 70s. Partly cloudy skies Monday night with a low temperature around 60 degrees. I'm Severe Weather Team 9 meteorologist Nathan Schott.

We're getting close to that top 10 on the weekly top 40. Into number 12, this is Rick Dees. And listen very carefully to the backup vocals from Ronnie Spector, along with Eddie Money here. Take Me Home Tonight. Oh!

on the Weekly Top 40. The son of a New York City policeman. His brother's a policeman. He's Eddie Money, climbing 5 to number 12 with Take Me Home Tonight. This is Rick Dees, and oh, we're only one away from the top 10, number 11. When these guys go into the studio, they always follow the same pattern. They write and record two songs at a time, and then they've got a whole album together of 10 beauties. Huey Lewis, the news, happy to be stuck with you.

0: to be stuck with you. Huey Lewis in the news, who is now a 12 handicap golfer and a guy that's getting more requests to be in celebrity golf tournaments than you can shake a stick at. He's down 8 to number 11 on the countdown, former number one song. Look, we've got the top 10 songs, and they are so great this weekend, coming up next. But first,
1: news of the off-beat.
0: According to the American Movie Critics Association. Now, this is the American Movie Critics Association. Ever since the loss of actor Orson Welles, the motion picture industry has really not been able to recover. They say that no one has been able to fill his pants. In fact, 10 people haven't been able to.
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0: 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Pennsylvania's superstation, Q106 in York. And here we have number 10. Lisa Velez went into a basement 3 years ago in East Flatbush, New York. She sang a couple of songs and it came out real nice. The guys in Cult Jam and Full Force said, "Will you join us? And we'll follow the yellow brick road." Her name now is Lisa, and all cried out.

over you. All cried out. Lisa Lisa with Cult Jam, full force. She's 19 now, graduated early from Julia Richmond High School in Manhattan, and is now out on the road with her friends in Cult Jam. They're up 3 to number 10 on the countdown. Okay, from the innocent sound of Lisa Lisa to the gospel grown-up sultriness of Anita Baker. A little bit deeper voice, a little bit more sweet love. Number 9 on the Weekly Top 40.

Anita Baker, who will be singing the new James Bond film theme when it comes out. Sweet Love from this Detroit lady. She's up 3 to number 9 on the weekly top 40. This is Rick Dees. We got nothing but hits right now. The top 10, number 8, 7 months per tune. Total of 6 years to make this album. And was it worth it? See if you don't agree. Boston, Amanda.

0: I want to tell you like a man, Amanda. Boston, with their lead singer and guitarist Tom Scholz, who has his master's degree in engineering from MIT. He used to be a senior product designer for Polaroid. He actually designed cameras for them. And a 12-point jump. They're up 12 to number 8 on the weekly top 40. Only 4 weeks on the countdown from Boston. This is Rick Dees, and we got another chance at an incredible round-trip, five-night La Quinta, American Airlines vacation for two. Some luxurious tennis, golf, sun, warmth in the Palm Springs area. The real jewel of the USA at this time of the year. And look who's here. Yes. Oh, come on. Ronan Barrett just came in. Some more sleaze from Hollywood. Yes. Hello, Ronan. What's going on with you this weekend?
1: Well, thank you so much, Rick, and welcome. Hello.
0: You're certainly welcome, Ronan. And, of course, you plan to be tacky, they tell me today.
1: The tackier, the better, because I make more money that way. All right, welcome listeners to my Hollywood, where every good-looking man has a shot at fame and fortune, and, if he's interested, a shot at Shelley Winters. Well, was that funny? Anyway, hoping to duplicate the rating success of his TV special, The Opening of Al Capone's Vault, journalist Geraldo Rivera has announced his next project in which he'll use high-powered X-ray equipment to peek inside the brain of TV hostess Vanna White. Unfortunately, Geraldo is not expected to find anything in there either. This is Ronan Barrett from Hollywood.
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In the next few minutes, we're going to unveil the number one song in the nation. Stay right here. Also, this is National Cleaner Air Week. And, oh, no. Try another one. Go ahead. Oh, me. Please, now, come on. Stop that. Number seven. 6 years ago, this band divided into two bands. Half of the members became Heaven 17. The other half became Human League. The other half has got the hit. Here's Human.

They're all to hide my guilt and shame. I forgive you, now I ask the same of you. While we were apart, I was human too.

I'm Only Human, born to make mistakes. The three-member group Human League out of England. Rick D's here. They're up 8 to number 15 on the weekly top 40. Number 6 from a man who really has a thing for Häagen-Dazs vanilla Swiss almond ice cream. He loves Depeche Mode music, and he's got a passion for golf and women, I might add. Don J.

0: Looking for a heartbeat. That's a farm boy from Missouri. Around the farm in Missouri, they call him
1: Donnie Wayne.
0: But on the set of Miami Vice, Don Stubble Cheeks Johnson. And the second week at number 6 on the countdown. Okay, one more time. Let's have the weekly Top 40 Challenge. Now, this is your second chance at a great prize. 5 nights at the most exclusive resort in the Palm Springs area, La Quinta Tennis and Golf Resort. Complimentary tennis, golf, a chance to see pros like Mark O'Meara come walking by and say,
2: "Boy, what a bad swing you've got."
0: But that's why instructors like Hank Haney are there to look at your swing and say,
3: "You're hopeless."
0: Okay, the La Quinta vacation on American Airlines. We're going to fly you wherever you are that American serves and get you to a great, great holiday that you deserve. Now, we have a mystery voice. That's the contest. A mystery voice from television. Who is this?
4: No, not work, not cold calls, not pitches, not presentations. You making cold calls, pitches, and presentations. Come on, face it. When you go in to give your spiel, a guy sees a cover girl, not a crime stopper. Curves, not muscles.
0: Yes. Now, who is that? Famous from TV right now. If you know, one more time.
4: No, not work, not cold calls.
0: Uh-huh. Who is that? Put your answer down. His name on a postcard along with your own and your telephone number. 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Good luck to you. 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

This is it, the five biggest songs in the USA. It's a big weekend of fall, and 172 years ago this day, The Star-Spangled Banner by Francis Scott Key was sung for the first time. He was in the shower, I believe, at the time. He's number five on the countdown, living comfortably in the Bahamas for the past 10 years. Oh, this poor thing. It's Robert, I'm dressed so nicely today, Palmer. I didn't mean to turn you on.

baby. I didn't mean to turn you on. Robert Palmer from his 9th solo album. We're talking about number 10 already. He's so hot these days. This week he's up 2 to number 5 on the countdown. This is the weekly top 40, and let's keep up the hits. Number 4, Cyndi Lauper. Just 3 years ago, they were throwing lit cigarettes and quarters at her on the stage when she was there opening for the Kinks. Go ahead, Cyndi.

0: Like a rainbow, two colors. That's Cyndi Lauper. She says she wrote that because she wanted to touch people on a universal level. And Cyndi did. $8.98 for the album, $9.98 cassette and 8-track. We have the top three songs of the USA coming up next. Look, some...
1: These sleazy.
0: All right. Marco Mira... And the boss are over in the trash. You help him?
2: Yes.
0: Fantastic. Thank you. Okay, we got it. We got it. This is sleazy. Michael Jackson was reportedly furious over an incident that happened during production of the film Captain EO, which is showing at Disney World and Disneyland. It all started when Michael told producer George Lucas he wanted to look more masculine. And Lucas called the special effects department.
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2: Skies turn cloudy tonight with rain breaking out. Breezy with gusts up to 25 miles per hour. Low temperature into the mid-50s. For your Sunday, rain continuing occasionally with cloudy skies. Breezy with gusts upward to 30 miles per hour. High temperature in the mid-upper 60s. Cloudy skies with some lingering showers in for Sunday night with a low around 60 degrees. Then likely drying up with a decrease in cloud cover on Monday. High temperature in the lower 70s. Partly cloudy skies Monday night with a low temperature around 60 degrees. I'm Severe Weather Team 9 meteorologist Nathan Schott.
0: What a great weekend. A full moon weekend here on the Weekly Top 40 Countdown. We're at number 3, Rick Dees, and huge in the 60s. Down in the 70s, back big in the 80s. Tina Turner, typical.

All I want is a little reaction from a typical male from Nutbush, Tennessee. That's Annie Mae Bullock, born 47 years ago. She was 7 when she was picking cotton and starting to sing for the first time. Tina slides one up to number 3. Here's number 2, the second most popular song in the USA this weekend. They have to be so hot on the concert trail. Mike Rutherford, Phil Collins, Tony Banks. It's Genesis throwing it.

0: Genesis, Throwing It All Away. That's Tony Banks, Mike Rutherford, Phil Collins, Edith Frumption, Hank Haney, Joni, Alicia, and the Roadies. And they are having a great tour all over the nation. Mark is setting it up. It's their tour manager. If you want to get back to see these guys, go up to Mark. And usually he'll say,
1: I ain't got no time for you.
0: But he's paid to do that. They're up one to number two on the weekly Top 40 countdown. That means one thing. The number one song in the USA is coming up next.
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0: This is it. Are we ready for the number one hit in the USA this weekend?
3: Give it to us,
0: Okay, well, other seven-year-olds were playing outside when this lovely lady was playing Vegas Showrooms. She did imitations of Cher, Edith Bunker, Brother Randy did Sonny, and Archie Bunker. She grew up as a tomboy. She is the youngest of her family of pop musicians. At 16, she started her solo career. That was just 4 years ago. She's 20, and she is hot. She loves her music. She's got number one right now, Janet Jackson, When I Think of You.

Janet Jackson, When I Think of You. Interestingly enough, 15 years to the week after her brother went to number 4 with Got to Be There. Of course, we're talking about Michael Jackson. Her very first number 1 song on the pop charts on the weekly top 40 countdown. And the highest she got before this was 4 on the countdown. All the voice coaches and everything in the world can't get you to number 1 unless you've got it. And Janet Jackson has it this weekend. That is it, the 40 most incredible songs in the USA, according to Radio and Records magazine. It's the weekly top 40, produced by Paul Josephs, written by Danny Lemos, Monty Adam. Thank you to Lon Whalen and his research help this weekend. Also, our engineer, Paul Ebeskin, Reggie Collins. Thank you to production assistants Sharon Steiner, Tracy Hodes, Shari Barrett, Linda Sanchez, the hands of Debbie Payson of Hollywood, Julie Dees, and all these fantastic voices. And the weekly top 40s put out by United Stations Programming Network. This is Rick Dees. God bless you. Have a fantastic weekend and get ready for some more big hits. Woo!

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Paint it black, you devil. It's the Stones. I'm the captain, and welcome on in. UCR weekend. Here is the flight plan. We got good times and great rock and roll on the radio. We'll do an hour of 1980s rock. We have a rockiversary for a U2 motion picture soundtrack. And for our live and concert segment, we will be celebrating the music of Mr. Ozzy Osbourne as we give away an amazing prize pack for the Back to the Beginning movie coming out. We'll explain.

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UCR Weekend, Brian May of Queen told us this week he is done touring. Yeah, 50 years of touring. You're good to do whatever you want, Dr. Brian May. He says Queen will carry on in more and innovative ways. Some killer rock. It's killer, Queen.

UCR Weekend, Brian May of Queen told us this week he is done touring. Yeah, 50 years of touring. You're good to do whatever you want, Dr. Brian May. He says Queen will carry on in more and innovative ways. Some killer rock. It's killer, Queen.

Thank you for listening to the Ohio State Buckeyes on WJER. We now join the Cleveland Guardians in Game 5 of the American League Division Series against the Chicago White Sox. Let's go, Guards!

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8: Skies turn cloudy tonight with rain breaking out, breezy with gusts up to 25 miles per hour, low temperature into the mid 50s. For your Sunday, rain continuing occasionally with cloudy skies, breezy with gusts upward to 30 miles per hour, high temperature in the mid upper 60s. Cloudy skies with some lingering showers in for Sunday night with a low around 60 degrees, then likely drying up with a decrease in cloud cover on Monday, high temperature in the lower 70s. Partly cloudy skies Monday night with a low temperature around 60 degrees. I'm Severe Weather Team 9 meteorologist Nathan Schott.

Coming up at 60 minutes from the decade when the phone rang and you had absolutely no idea who was calling. We're talking about the 1980s, a full hour of 80s music coming your way. We'll get you ready with this one from Foreigner, 80s to the Max around the corner.

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3: 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A full hour of it with 80s to the max.